0: The Gilgo Beach serial killer will spend the rest of his life in prison. Following emotional testimony today from victims' family members in a New York courtroom, a judge sentenced Rex Huerman to 3 consecutive life terms with no chance of parole. He previously pled guilty to 7 murders and confessed to an 8th dating back decades on Long Island. At the sentencing today, the judge called Huerman a despicable man and a coward. Scott Carr, NBC News Radio.
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3: Here's your updated WIBW forecast from the Certified Transmission Weather Center.
4: 65 tonight under clear skies, north winds, 5 to 10 miles an hour. Daytime highs approaching 81. Tomorrow, sunshine mixed with clouds at times. Lows level off around 59 tomorrow night. A blend of clouds and sun Friday, with daytime highs approaching 86. 85, chance of thunderstorms Saturday. I'm staff meteorologist Ray Miller. Right now, it's 88 degrees.
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12: Kim is with us in Nashville. Hi, Kim. How are you?
13: I'm great. I saved up, Dave, $1.6 million in investments. I plan to use it for my retirement. I've also been using it as my emergency fund. My question to you is, do I leave my 6 months emergency fund in my investment account, or do I pull it out and put it in a bank, or do I put it under my mattress?
11: In the sock drawer.
12: Old so school. It's more psychological than it is mathematical. Okay.
13: Okay.
12: Mathematically, you would be fine to just leave it sitting there. And you've got so much money. You've done so good. Congratulations. Way to go. You're a multimillionaire. You've got enough money that if you need $10,000 to, I don't know, bury a relative that died broke in Seattle, okay, and whatever, right? I'm making this up, right? But you could just reach over to the mutual fund and do a withdrawal, right?
13: Yep.
12: Wouldn't be a big deal. And so mathematically, that's okay. I personally would coach you, though, to set

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2: NBC News Radio, I'm Scott Carr. President Trump says he signed the memo of understanding negotiated with Iran, confirming that to reporters while leaving a dinner at the Versailles Palace in France with President Macron to wrap up the G7 summit. The White House says the memo is now in effect, that it includes the reopening of the Strait of Hormuz and easing of financial restrictions against Iran and expectations moving forward regarding discussions on the country's nuclear program. Millions across the Midwest are in the path of a severe weather system. Major cities across the region, including Chicago, Kansas City, and St. Louis, could all be hit. Forecasters say damaging winds and large hail are expected to be the main threats. But they say long-track tornadoes are possible. This after many of the same areas had been hit recently by severe weather. Rex Huerman, the Manhattan architect who led a double life as the Gilgo Beach serial killer, came face-to-face today with families of his victims before being sentenced to multiple life terms. As Sarah Lee Kessler reports, Huerman was given a chance to address the court, and he did, though briefly.
3: It took Rex Huerman just 4 seconds.
4: There are no words I can say. I'm responsible for what was said in this room, Steph.
3: The 62-year-old Manhattan architect and Massapequa Park resident was sentenced to life in prison, no parole possible. Huerman had admitted murdering 8 women on Long Island over a 17-year period. Judge Timothy Massey asked Huerman if he was sorry, and he said yes. Massey responded with,
5: "You're a disgusting and despicable small man, and you're a coward. Get him out of here."
3: I'm Sarah Lee Kessler.
2: World Cup action's well underway today with games in the U.S., Mexico, and Canada. In the first match of the day, Cristiano Ronaldo and Portugal settled with a 1-1 draw against the Democratic Republic of the Congo in Houston. Later, England took down Croatia 4-2 in Arlington, Texas. Scott Carr, NBC News Radio.
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1: Here's your updated WIBW forecast from the Certified Transmission Weather Center.
9: Lows level off around 65 tonight under clear skies, north winds, 5 to 10 miles an hour. Daytime highs approaching 81. Tomorrow, sunshine mixed with clouds at times. Clear skies. Tomorrow night, lows dip down to about 59. High of 86. Friday, under mainly clear skies. 85. Saturday, chance of thunderstorms. I'm staff meteorologist Ray Miller. Right now, it's 86 degrees.
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0: Welcome back to the Ramsey Show in the Fairwinds Credit Union studio. Kim is in Baltimore. Hi, Kim. How are you?
14: Well, I've been better. So I'm sort of in a crisis situation at the moment, and I really need some advice. I'm a 53-year-old stay-at-home mom. I've been married 23 years. About 3 years into our marriage, my husband asked me to quit my career to help open a business. So I did so. I worked in the business with him for about 2 years. And then we got pregnant, started a family, had kids. So I've been staying at home with the kids for the past 17 years. Since then, he's controlled everything. He doesn't let me have access to any kind of account. I know nothing. He doesn't let me have access to anything. I get an allowance on the credit card once a month. Once that allowance cuts off, it's done for the month, and I have to wait for the next month to have money again. That allowance is supposed to cover my gas, everything for the kids, food, stuff like that. It's not a very generous amount.
0: How long has that been going on?
14: Oh, that's been going on the better part of the 17 years, pretty much.
0: Why have you tolerated it for 17 years?
14: Because I'm an idiot. I was scared. I've been scared.
0: What are you scared of? Him?
14: I'm scared of him, yeah. And I'm scared, like, anytime I go up against him, he punishes me by, like, taking stuff away or making my life even harder. Anyway, I have no access to anything. He gets a text message, even with the credit card.
0: How long has he been hitting you?
14: He doesn't hit me. It's all verbal. He doesn't hit me at all. It's just verbal and financial.
0: Where is your family?
14: They're all gone. I don't have anybody. And he has parents locally that will stop at nothing to help him.
0: Wait a minute. I don't care about him anymore. So your mom and dad are gone?
14: Yes. They've been gone for 20 years.
0: Your siblings are gone?
14: My sister, yes, she committed suicide. I have one sister, but she basically not anyone that could give me any support. She's an alcoholic and not in a good place.
15: Do you have kids, Kim?
0: Yeah.
14: I do. I have two kids, twins, boys.
0: Well, how old are they?
14: They're 17. But this gets worse. So anyway, I recently found out he's having an affair.
0: Shocking.
14: Secretly behind my back. Yeah, right. Secretly behind my back, he's in the process of opening a second location of our business with her, so she has somewhere to work. He doesn't know that I know any of this information yet. He recently went to the bank to get a new business loan to open this shop. I don't know how that's going to play into, like, debt. You know, like, is he opening this shop and making it look like he has more debt and, you know, wanting to divorce me? I did see that he had reached out about looking to get a divorce with an attorney. His father is his accountant, and him and his father hide everything. Basically, they make it look like the business is a loss every year, but every single thing that he buys, right down to his ED medication, goes on a business card. So he's paying for everything with business expenses, but then claiming that he doesn't make anything. And like I said, his dad and him hide all of this. So right now I'm in the house with him. He doesn't know that I know that he's having an affair or starting a new business. I don't know what to do. I don't have any funds to get an attorney. In fact, he's laughed at me before in the past when I've brought up divorce, and he laughed in my face and told me that I don't have access to money and then I could never fight him because I can't afford an attorney. And he's right. So I don't know what to do right now. I have so many legal questions to ask.
0: Yeah.
14: Well, I don't know what to do.
0: Let's first establish that he's full of crap, okay? You have access to all kinds of money once your attorney shuts him down and takes half of what is in the accounts. And then in Maryland, they'll do that fairly quickly. And so, you know, if you get half of everything that's in his account, you got plenty of money for an attorney to fight him for years. And so he's bluffing, or he's an idiot and doesn't know what he's talking about, or both. But he's just got you, buffaloed, is what we would call it, got you cowed. And you believe that he is stronger and smarter than he is, and he's not.
14: Right.
0: He's not that bright, he's not that smart, and he doesn't have the law on his side. So, yeah, you do need an attorney, and you do need to leave as soon as you possibly can, and you do need to load the kids up and take them with you. But we've just got to figure out where you're going to go. Are you going to go to a domestic violence shelter? Are you going to call your church, talk to your pastor? And then you get on the phone once you get out of there and find some find some legal counsel that will take on this guy. And because legal counsel can get paid, they just got to get paid out of those accounts that he has control of. And it's very possible, very easy. Now, you can't give him a $10,000 deposit up front because you don't have $10,000, okay? But you can explain to him what's going on here. And some good divorce attorney would kind of think this is going to be fun.
14: Right.
0: They're going to mop the floor with him.
14: I know there's a good local attorney I've called. I have an appointment with her, but okay. It's her first available appointment. It's not until August the 18th.
0: Well, call her up and tell her you have a toxic, abusive situation, and you need to move the attorney. You need to get an appointment sooner.
14: I've told them that. That's the first they have. I've tried a couple of times. They did put me on a waiting list.
0: Well, then call another attorney.
14: And
0: call another attorney.
14: Okay.
0: You have to be done letting other people set the agenda in your life. An attorney that can't see me till August might not be my attorney. A guy who won't give me any money might not be my husband. A guy who has an affair probably not going to be my husband. The accountant who's his father and is committing fraud to avoid taxes might go to jail.
14: Right.
0: See, I mean, by the way, tax fraud is criminal.
14: Right.
0: So what you were describing there not only doesn't survive an audit, but if the IRS proves it's intentional, then all players might go to jail, the accountant's father and the moron husband. And so, you know, maybe call to the IRS and say, hey, you've got some players over here y'all ought to check out.
14: Am I correct in my thought that he's not legally allowed to be putting all this stuff on business expense? Like, I mean,
0: that's what I'm talking about.
14: Everything.
0: That's what I'm talking about.
14: I mean, that's not legal, right?
0: No, it's not.
14: And, okay.
0: And at a minimum, it doesn't survive an audit. And at a maximum, it could be criminal.
15: And depending if, yeah, if they're hiding income and revenue from the company so they don't pay taxes.
0: That's criminal.
14: Right.
15: Yeah, mm-hmm.
0: There's tax avoidance and then there's tax fraud. There's two different things, okay? So anyway, but that's not the issue here. You know, that just is one more notch in the belt that says this is a bad guy. It doesn't really affect you because you're not going to be there anymore.
14: Right. Right.
0: So, yeah, are you involved in a church at all?
14: I am not.
0: Okay. All right, hang on. I'm going to have Christian pick up, and we're going to hook you up with one of our financial coaches in the area and get you plugged in with a good church and get you plugged in with some good attorneys and see if we can't get you out of there pretty quick. Because this is done.
15: Terrible. I'm so sorry,
0: Kim. It's a horrible situation. What you've described is not something anyone should stay in.

0: really great tools to help him manage things. And I got my dad back.
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8: Yeah.
7: Okay, if that's what you're saying, it's ridiculous to do it the way you're talking about it. 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And then 3 years later,

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1: Oh, my Lord. This whole thing with the memo of understanding. It's a memo of understanding is hilarious. It's hilarious watching everybody feed upon themselves. Trying to figure out, first of all, some people trying to figure out, how do I make this work? You know, Trump, how do I make this work? And then the other part of it that is hilarious is rewriting the deal. I mean, let's be real. We started a fire. We tried to put it out. Its spread didn't go the way we want. And now we have to rebuild their house even better and give them money. That's the way it looks and feels. And watching people try to figure out how they spin this, right? The Shapiros, the Levin, Mark Levin, Netanyahu at a press conference. We still don't know what the agreement will be. And good old Mark there. Appalling. They fought beside us. Now we celebrate talks with the enemy, and the enemy knows more than our ally. This is shocking. Bad ideas. This was a bad idea to get involved. This was a piss poor bad. We should never have been in this at all. And you can spin it however you want. They're getting money. Half of it's already funded at $300 million. Let's just take all of that away. You know what matters most? The relieving of sanctions. Let's go over supposedly what's in the 14 points dealio, because it's been leaked everywhere. The Islamic Republic of Iran, this is number one, and the United States, together with their allies in the current war, declare upon the signing of the Memorandum of Understanding an immediate permanent end of the war on all fronts, including Lebanon, which we all know Israel is going to do its best to make sure that doesn't happen. Okay? So, number two, and we're going to just make these brief. The Islamic Republic of Iran and the United States undertake to respect each other's sovereignty and territorial integrity, to refrain from interfering in each other's internal affairs. Not going to do that anymore. Number three, Iran and the United States undertake to negotiate and reach a final agreement within a maximum period of 60 days, extendable by mutual consent. What's that mean? It's like you're signing a contract with options. We could extend it if we need to. Number four, immediately upon the signing of this memorandum of understanding, the United States lift the naval blockade and prevent any interference or obstruction against the Islamic Republic of Iran, restore traffic within a maximum of 30 days to its full capacity. The traffic of the ships shall proportional to the pre-war volume of the traffic on the part of the Islamic Republic of Iran. The United States also undertakes to withdraw its forces from the surrounding area within 30 days upon a final agreement. I don't know what the final agreement, again, they could extend it, could go longer. Number five, upon the signing of the Memorandum of Understanding, the Islamic Republic of Iran will immediately take steps to ensure that the movement of the merchant ships from the Persian Gulf to the Sea of Oman and vice versa is resumed. Okay? That includes, as they say, neutralizing the mines, technical obstacles, etc. Number six, the United States undertakes together with the regional partners to create a comprehensive plan agreed upon by both parties for the rehabilitation and economic development of Iran, while ensuring financing of at least $300 billion, and half of that, from what I understand, is already funded. The implementation mechanism of this plan as part of the final agreement will be formulated within the 60 days. Number seven, and now we get serial. United States commits to ending on a schedule to be agreed upon as part of the final agreement all types of sanctions currently facing Iran, including resolutions of the United Nations Security Council and the Board of Governors of the International Atomic Energy, and all unilateral U.S. sanctions, both primary and secondary. Iran, and number eight, promises it will never produce a nuclear weapon. Okay? And Iran's, and this is where it gets kind of interesting. So they promise, we're not going to do it. but they've agreed upon that the fate of the enriched material and the fate of all mutually agreed nuclear-related issues, including Iran's nuclear needs, will be adequately addressed in the final agreement. The Islamic Republic of Iran, number 9, and the United States agreed that pending a final agreement, they will maintain the status quo. Iran will maintain status quo on its nuclear program, and the United States will not impose new sanctions on Iran or strengthen its forces in the regime. So it sounds like they're going to get rid of the 60% enriched uranium, but still have other things. Number 10, United States undertakes that immediately after the signing of the Memorandum of Understanding and until the date of lifting of the sanctions, the United States Treasury Department will issue waivers for exports of Iran, crude oil, petrochemical, and their derivatives, meaning till the sanctions are fully lifted, you guys are going to give us waivers, so essentially they're lifted. What does that mean? Huge money. That's the win form right there. That's the win. Number 11, the United States undertakes that in light of the progress of negotiations towards a final agreement, frozen or restricted funds and assets of the Islamic Republic of Iran will be released and made fully available, including the U.S. making sure they issue all necessary permits and license on the basis. And the reason that's important is everybody wants to know, why did they get cash from Obama? And they paid him off. Well, A, it was their money. There was a court case in which the U.S. was going to lose, so the settlement was, we're going to give you back your money for the stuff that you bought. Okay, that's when the Shah was there. And upon giving back your money, we're going to give you interest on it. But you guys can't bank. It's kind of like marijuana. Marijuana can't bank, so everything's got to be cash. Number 12. The Islamic Republic of Iran, the United States agreed that the implementation mechanism will be established to oversee a successful implementation of any future commitment and final agreement. Number 13, following the signing of the Memorandum of Understanding upon the receipt of assurances regarding the commitments of implementation, Articles 4, 5, 10, and 11, this Memorandum of Understanding, the MOU, and the continued implementation of these steps. The Islamic Republic of Iran and the United States will enter into negotiations for a final agreement solely with respect to the remaining articles. And this is another big one. Number 14, the final agreement will be approved through a binding resolution of the UN Security Council. There you go, Trump.
0: If I don't like it, if they don't behave, we'll go right back to dropping bombs right smack in the middle of their head.
1: Is that going to happen? I don't know. What I do know is, it sounds like they got a lot of stuff. And people are freaking out. You go look at the people that are Zionists to the core. All right? I'm not talking about the average Jewish person. Right, which is because you can't bring this up without somebody freaking out. Oh my God! Now I'm talking about the people that are Israel first, America. Thank you. Those people are losing their mind. We're giving them money. We're doing this. We're doing that. Well, we shouldn't have been in this in the first place. We got into this, and this is the repercussions of that. Even if half of those things are what end up being in there, even if half of those things are there, how is that not a win for Iran? Yeah. Let me know what you think. Love hearing from all of you. Meanwhile,
2: it's the world's biggest sporting event, and it's coming to America. It's time to talk World Cup.
3: Uh-huh. Oh, how about that?
4: For Pereira, hit by Hamas.
3: Oh, what a goal! What a great!
5: Shearer right across to
6: been able to control the play in midfield the way that Maradona has been able to do. And he turns again there. And it's goal.
7: Solo Montiel could win the World Cup for Argentina with this kick.
3: Yes!
1: Yesterday, World Cup, full effect, absolutely amazing. And The players were doing their thing. The stars were doing their thing. Started early with Kylian Mbappe. Yeah, that was amazing. From there, Erling Haaland.
8: Into the path of Berger. Musa wanted it. Musa has it. With a Volta on the overlap. And there it is!
1: But it was the nightcap that mattered. Not one, not two, but three.
9: Right up the gut. What a ball that is. Messi on the turn. Options out his side. Clean up, Messi! There's your goal! There's more history! Well, it's clear it's only as far as Alexis McAllister on the deck and all the save. Second goal. He might end the night as the World Cup's all-time top. Nico Gonzalez. Lionel Messi. Lionel Messi! First career World Cup hat-trick.
1: Incredible. He's definitely the GOAT. Showed it last night. He's Hey, you know what? He's as he ages, like wine, getting finer. No doubt about that. Four games today. This is it. Everybody's now played after today. You got Portugal. It's up to you now, Ronaldo. What are you going to do? England kick off today against Croatia. Going to be huge. Ghana, Panama, Uzbekistan, Colombia. Round it out. And then, starting tomorrow, we're on to game two of the first round of games. The World Cup is fully in effect, kids. No doubt about that. Coming up, a lot of stuff to get to today. One Hit Wonder Wednesday, White Woman Wednesday. Before any of those, Omaha Steaks. 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Incredible. 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
1: Remember, every day you can reach out to us via Twitter at Chad Benson Show, Insta as well, Facebook, all of the other things. And yes, when you text us, you can also, if you decide, leave a voicemail there as well.
2: Hello, Mr. Benson. My name is Majid from Oregon. I listen to your show, like I said before, on my way home every night. Peace, Treaty Ghost. I think, sincerely, this has all been a plan. I think we're doing this, and we just got to let Israel finish the job. That way we can wash our hands and say, hey, we did what we needed to do, and we tried, and we brought a peaceful resolution, and everybody's happy, and Iran did this for us, did this for us, we did this. They know that, you know, we got the finger on the trigger. All the things that, you know, they say for talking points. But I really do believe this is not going to end. We signed a peace treaty, and Israel is going to finish the job, because I think the people of Iran deserve that. After all this torment for the past 3 months, not to finish the job, I think is, like you said, is not going to pay off. The payoff is get these guys out. They're not going to do anything different. They're going to hide. They're going to do this, all kinds of stuff like that. So, but I really, truly believe we're going to see in any kind of given time, maybe a little bit of time is going to pass by, and Israel is going to do something for sure, which they have the right to defend themselves in the region that they are, and everybody's against them. So that's what I think. But I appreciate what you do. I appreciate what you say. And, keep doing the job. Thank you.
1: Appreciate you listening. And Israel's not giving up. We know that. They're doing their own thing. There's only so much we're going to be able to do because we don't have the appetite. Trump has said that on several occasions. We do not have the appetite to go in. We don't. We're not going to put boots on the ground. We're not going to risk losing tens of thousands of lives. And not to mention what would happen to civilians, not to mention what would happen to infrastructure, not to mention, you know, the politics of it all. We don't have the appetite. Israel's a different story. And if they want to go and figure this out, you know, I mean, they can do their thing. Go ahead. But at some point in time, we have to realize that, look, you know, it goes back to, do you guys have any other bad options? No, this is the best bad option we have. Well, then this is what we're going to go with. Like I said, you can leave voicemail, 323-538-2423, 323-538-CHAD, or you can tweet at us, at Chad Benson Show, as well as the Insta and the YouTube. Love hearing from all of you right here on the Chad Benson Show. From there, we move to midterms. Last night, Georgia. Trump got mostly wins, although one did not become a win for Trump.
3: This campaign was never about me. It has always been about the people of Georgia, especially those who feel unheard by the powerful. Tonight belongs to you.
1: It was a tight race, governor's side, on the Republican side. That was Rick Jackson. He's projected to win the Republican nomination over Trump-endorsed Lieutenant Governor Burt Jones. They'll face the winner's going to face off him, which, again, looks like Rick Jackson against former Atlanta Mayor Keisha Lance Bottoms in November. On the other side of it, well, again, Mike Collins. Trump gets it done again.
4: And y'all know what the mission is. It's to put a Republican in that seat and get rid of that John Ossoff in November. Return this seat to the people of Georgia.
1: Quality candidates matter. What does he have? How will he do? Because remember, there's been issues in Georgia with quality candidates. We always go back to Herschel Walker. Just the reality of the thing. I love Herschel as a football player. Didn't think he was a great candidate. Just letting you guys know that. Coming up, a little White Woman Wednesday, as well as One Hit Wonder Wednesday. We're going to party all the time with this one. Chad Benson Show.
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1: How are you planning to celebrate America's 250th birthday? 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
12: NBC News Radio. I'm Scott Carr. President Trump says he signed the memo of understanding negotiated with Iran, confirming that to reporters after a dinner at Versailles Palace in France as the G7 summit wrapped up. The White House says the memorandum's now in effect, and that it includes the reopening of the Strait of Hormuz and easing of financial restrictions against Iran and expectations moving forward regarding discussions about the country's nuclear program. Tropical Storm Arthur is moving ashore in the Gulf Coast, packing 45-mile-an-hour winds, moving toward the Texas-Louisiana border. The National Hurricane Center in Miami predicts the primary threat will not be wind, but life-threatening flash flooding. Manhattan's gearing up for the biggest parade in New York City's history, as the NYPD says millions are expected to attend Thursday's championship parade for the New York Knicks. Legends Walt Frazier and Patrick Ewing are expected to be part of the procession. Scott Carr, NBC News Radio.
5: Here's your updated WIBW forecast from the Certified Transmission Weather Center.
13: Lows level off around 65 tonight under clear skies, north winds, 5 to 10 miles an hour. Daytime highs approaching 81. Tomorrow, sunshine mixed with clouds at times. Clear skies. Tomorrow night, lows dip down to about 59. High of 86. Friday, under mainly clear skies. 85. Saturday, chance of thunderstorms. I'm staff meteorologist Ray Miller. Currently, it's 78 degrees.
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1: It's Wednesday, so you know what that means. It's a little white woman Wednesday. This is where we have fun with white women. And I found a couple of these hilarious. So you guys remember Real Men of Genius? Real Men of Genius. This is spectacular.
2: She wants to abolish billionaires from a beach chair on a vacation paid for by her father's long-lasting trust fund. You will always know where she is because her car tells you everything she believes. She believes in community safety, and the community is making her feel unsafe. She never finished her economics degree, but she knows that universal health care would fix the country. She once signed a petition to add a P to the LGBTQ acronym. It is unknown if she knew what the P was for. She has not thought about a single policy in years. She has thought about Donald Trump every single day since 2016. She loves Kamala with her whole heart and could not name one thing she has done. She wants to defund the police, yet calls them on the hoodlums skateboarding in her neighborhood. She has recurring nightmares about being the most privileged person in the room. She will not support a brand that doesn't turn its Instagram logo rainbow in the month of June. This has been a tough month for her so far. She acknowledges this land was stolen, but get too close, too quick, and she may spread.
1: So spectacular right there. So spectacular. Just a bit of the hilarity that's out there. But Chad, the white, it's, again, white liberal women, they make me laugh. They do. They do. I got more of it. Got a new lady. We have Kylie. We always talk about her. She's fun. She makes me laugh. But this is a new lady that somebody sent me, and several people have sent me. This is Meredith talking about. And she starts it off, and it is spectacular the way that she does.
3: Every day I get comments about being a white liberal female and how we're so stupid and how we're so dangerous. And nothing could be more true.
1: I just want to say, you probably don't want to start out with you're stupid. Just usually doesn't go well.
3: Every day I get comments about being a white liberal female and how we're so stupid and how we're so dangerous. And nothing could be more true. Because a white liberal female goes against everything that this country has ever represented, which is patriarchy and holding up the systems and the powers that be. And so when a white woman goes against those very ideals and standards, it topples every single system that has created exactly what we're living through today.

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6: All right, normally these are a little bit longer, but we're doing so much stuff. It's an abbreviated version, but it's still a good one. I promise you that. And boy, this one makes you want to party. Today's one-hit wonder comes from the one and only Eddie Murphy in honor of Shrek 5, which they debuted yesterday. The teaser trailer. But in 1985, on a bet, $100,000 bet, Eddie Murphy told his mentor and fellow comic legend, Richard Pryor, that he wanted to make a serious music album. Pryor didn't think he could pull it off, so he bet him $100,000 that he could. And lo and behold, he did, and he did it with this little ditty as far as his only hit. It got to number two on the Billboard Hot 100. The album was produced by the one and only Rick James. Cocaine is a hell of a drug, right, Rick? Indeed. By the way, Rick was not invited to We Are the World, but Eddie was, which is bizarre. But the song, again, peaked at number two. It is a song that is hilarious and fun and a little infectious, but there's no doubt that it was a one-hit wonder. Eddie really didn't do anything afterwards, and yes, got himself $100,000 and a chart hit. The only thing that kept it from being number one? Lionel Richie, say you, say me. Your one-hit wonder today, the one and only Eddie Murphy, and party all the time. 323-538-2423 at Chad Benson Show. It's your X, your Insta. We love hearing from each and every one of you. And if you've got a one-hit wonder suggestion, let us know right here on the Chad Benson Show. All right, coming up, our number two of the program. Interesting stuff. UFC, the attack that was thwarted. More on the Iran deal. As more stuff comes out, now the question starts to become not only what Israel may or may not do, but also Trump. Feeling the heat, and that heat is about what? Whether or not it's a better deal than Obama's. Which is, again, as I said before, it's the ego, right? He's fighting the ego. Top of that, Sweden's doing something when it comes to immigration that's very interesting. We'll discuss that. We got your urban word of the day and a bunch of other things. Hour number two is straight ahead. This is the Chad Benson Show.
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8: NBC News Radio. I'm Scott Carr. President Trump says he signed the memo of understanding negotiated with Iran, confirming that to reporters while leaving a dinner at Versailles Palace in France, wrapping up the G7 summit. The White House says the memorandum's now in effect and includes the reopening of the Strait of Hormuz and easing of financial restrictions against Iran and expectations moving forward regarding discussions about the country's nuclear program. It's unclear if Trump's statement meant the in-person signing planned in Switzerland with Vice President J.D. Vance will go ahead as planned. The first tropical storm of the season, Arthur's on the move in the Gulf Coast. Packing about 40-mile-an-hour winds, its centers reformed about 10 miles northwest of Galveston, Texas. The National Hurricane Center in Miami predicts the primary threat is not wind, but life-threatening flash flooding. An official track indicates Arthur should grind further inland over southeastern Texas tonight before potentially dissipating by Thursday morning. The new Federal Reserve Chairman Kevin Warsh said today that he's focused on getting monetary policy right following the Fed's announcement it will leave interest rates unchanged. Warsh said the U.S. economy is expanding.
9: Economic activity is expanding at a solid pace, despite elevated uncertainty that owes in part to the conflict in the Middle East.
8: Warsh also praised the members of the Federal Reserve Board.
9: This week's FOMC meeting exemplified the very best of the Fed's traditions.
8: Warsh wouldn't speculate on future rate hikes, but 9 out of 18 Fed officials have said they see a hike coming by the end of the year. More FIFA World Cup games are taking place in the U.S., Mexico, and Canada. In the first match of the day, Cristiano Ronaldo in Portugal settled with a 1-1 draw against the Democratic Republic of the Congo in Houston. England took down Croatia 4-2 in Arlington, Texas. And Ghana is facing off against Panama in Toronto. Scott Carr, NBC News Radio.
7: Here's your updated WIBW forecast from the Certified Transmission Weather Center.
10: Lows level off around 65 tonight under clear skies, north winds, 5 to 10 miles an hour. Daytime highs approaching 81. Tomorrow, sunshine mixed with clouds at times. Clear skies. Tomorrow night, lows dip down to about 59. High of 86. Friday, under mainly clear skies. 85. Saturday, chance of thunderstorms. I'm staff meteorologist Ray Miller. Currently, it's 78 degrees.
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0: 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Coming up, what could have happened at the UFC White House battle? We discuss that. 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
2: 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The National Park Service is still battling the algae that has turned the Lincoln reflecting pool deep green.
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0: They wanted to ruin the UFC fight. They plotted, but it was caught. But they were trying some stuff.
11: Four separate complaints against five defendants unsealed that really reveal the inside signal chats that were taking place between members of this group that were allegedly plotting this attack at the White House last Sunday.
0: And it was crazy what they were thinking about doing. This was encrypted text messages between roughly 20 participants who shared detailed things like maps, aerial photographs, discussed the need for a safe house. I mean, they went deep into detail of what they wanted to do.
11: Investigators really detail this in the court documents for Tyson Proper, the 19-year-old from Ohio who was arrested. They describe him as a ringleader, and they say that this group chat that he was a part of on Signal, that the members of it would often talk about anti-government sentiment, that they particularly outraged over the government's handling of the Jeffrey Epstein files, and they just believed, essentially, that the government was filled with pedophiles and that they needed to essentially carry out an attack like this that would spur, in their words, a revolution that would overthrow the U.S. government.
0: And of course, everybody runs to say, well, it's the right, it's the left, who's more violent? These people were just anti-government. But the Epstein files were really a big issue. Anti-Semitic grievances. They had gone to, I think it was Track APAC. And some of the people they were looking to target, including the senator from Tennessee, Marsha Blackburn, as well as three others they had specifically named from West Virginia, congresspeople. But some of the other stuff they talked about in the conspiracy besides that was the powerful elites sacrifice and consume children is where they were going that. Also, mom got involved. Apparently, mom was worried and had raised the alarm that, hey, my son here, he don't seem right. So they named several Republican lawmakers the target. But it is, and the age range is crazy. From 19 to in the 30s, two suspects, Daniel Eskridge, 32, of Missouri, and Abraham Hermoso Alvarez of Omaha. 323-538-2423 at Chad Benson Show. It's your X, your Insta, everything else right here in the Chad Benson Show. They had also posted detailed plans of things they wanted to do. And now it looks like they're going to be facing a lot of time in jail. They were going to fly drones, cause chaos. Then there were going to be snipers. And then there was going to be apparently a war. What do you think? From one thing in D.C. to another one, reflecting.
10: The National Park Service out in force trying to clean algae that's turning the reflecting pool green. Just days after President Trump spent nearly $15 million to repaint it, quote, American flag blue. It's one of several Trump renovation projects being paid for by taxpayers now under scrutiny. On a judge's orders, Trump's name stripped from the Kennedy Center, which he had tried to rename after himself.
0: Which was hilarious. Come on, that was funny. Lonely Scott, CNN, what do you think about the reflecting pool and the greenness? Listen to this spin. Kind of funny. I know it's a little tongue-in-cheek, but still.
12: I really feel for the president on this because as a chicken farmer, I have to clean the algae out of my chicken watering jugs every day in the summer. That water is green every day. Now, fortunately, it doesn't harm chickens, and it's not going to harm the reflecting pool either. But
13: painted
12: water and sun and organic material, that will lead to algae
13: totally.
12: In the summertime. If
13: okay.
12: I were the president, we can rebrand this thing right now. The reason that water is green is because this country's never been wealthier. And that is the marketing advice of the day.
13: I wonder if he painted it blue.
12: Okay. Yeah.
13: Can I just paint it blue and now it is green because it's got nature.
0: It is nature. And as we all know, kids with nature, sometimes it will mess you up and sometimes it will just embarrass you. Chad Benson Show.

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6: NBC News Radio, I'm Scott Carr. Tropical Storm Arthur is soaking the Gulf Coast, packing maximum sustained winds of 40 miles an hour, and its centers reformed about 10 miles northwest of Galveston, Texas. Arthur's forecast to grind further inland over the southeastern U.S. before nearing the Carolinas Friday. President Trump says he signed the memo of understanding negotiated with Iran, confirming that to reporters as the G7 summit wrapped up in Paris. The White House says the memo is now in effect and includes the reopening of the Strait of Hormuz, and an easing of financial restrictions against Iran, and expectations moving forward regarding discussions on the country's nuclear program. Millions across the Midwest are in the path of severe weather. Major cities could be impacted, Chicago, Kansas City, and St. Louis among them. Expected to be the main threat, say forecasters, are damaging winds and large hail, but they caution long-track tornadoes are possible. Scott Carr, NBC News Radio.
1: Here's your updated WIBW forecast from the Certified Transmission Weather Center.
7: Lows level off around 65 tonight under clear skies, north winds, 5 to 10 miles an hour. Daytime highs approaching 81. Tomorrow, sunshine mixed with clouds at times. Clear skies tomorrow night. Lows dip down to about 59. High of 86 Friday under mainly clear skies. 85 Saturday, chance of thunderstorms. I'm Staff Meteorologist Ray Miller. Currently 76.
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2: NBC News Radio. I'm Scott Carr. President Trump says he signed the memo of understanding negotiated with Iran, confirming that to reporters outside Versailles Palace in France as the G7 summit wrapped up. The White House says the memorandum is now in effect and includes the reopening of the Strait of Hormuz and easing of financial restrictions against Iran and expectations moving forward regarding discussions about the country's nuclear program. Tropical storm Arthur is soaking the Gulf Coast. The system's packing maximum sustained winds of 40 miles an hour, and the center's reformed about 10 miles northwest of Galveston. The National Hurricane Center in Miami predicts the primary threat is not wind, but life-threatening flash flooding. Arthur's forecast to grind further inland over the southeastern U.S. before nearing the Carolinas on Friday. A preliminary hearing for the singer and accused murderer, David, is now scheduled for July 21st. We get the latest from Daniel Martindale.
3: It was rescheduled from late June during a status conference in Los Angeles. The preliminary hearing, which will determine if there is enough evidence for a trial, is expected to last 5 days. Another status conference is also now scheduled for July 7th. The singer, whose real name is David Burke, is accused of murdering a 14-year-old girl whose decomposed remains were found in an abandoned Tesla in the Hollywood Hills last September, about 5 months after she was reported missing. Prosecutors say Burke killed the girl to maintain his lucrative music career. Burke has now been in custody for 2 months. I'm Daniel Martindale.
2: The actor, best known for voicing the character Lilo in Lilo and Stitch, has died at the age of 35.
4: That's the ugly duckling. See? He's sad because he's all alone and nobody wants him.
2: TMZ reports Davy Chase died Tuesday from meningitis and a blood infection. They also report she was admitted to a hospital in Los Angeles earlier this month due to malnutrition. Chase's other roles included The Vengeful Spirit, the antagonist in the 2002 horror film The Ring. I'm Scott Carr.
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5: Lows level off around 65 overnight under clear skies. Northwesterly winds around 5 miles an hour. Partly cloudy skies Thursday. Daytime highs approaching 81. Clear skies Thursday night. Lows level off around 59. A blend of clouds and sun Friday with daytime highs approaching 86. 85. Chance of thunderstorms Saturday. I'm staff meteorologist Ray Miller. Right now, 72.
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0: democracy, and sometimes not in the ways that we expect. You know, so what's interesting is if we kind of take the premise that social media is meant to connect people, the question really becomes then for us researchers, is social media connecting people in ways that strengthen democracy?
1: Is it? Depends on where you go. Does it strengthen democracy? Some places I think it does. I think what it gives us is, though, an outlet for me, in my opinion. It gives us an outlet for anger. You know, I mean, before the two worst people in your village, if you will, they lived far apart and they never met each other. Now they can, and that's globally. So, and we've got keyboard warriors, and we've also got a world where, you know, as we talked about with the tribe, nobody's ever really serious about the truth. They're serious about winning. Well, isn't that about the truth? No. In their mind, they get to set the goalpost, and then they can go win because you own the lib, or, ha, you're an idiot conservative, which is ridiculous.
0: And what we see is that on some of our social media platforms like Snapchat and X, we see that regular users are really showing this sense of shared identity, a shared commitment to democracy, and a shared sense of power to make a difference in our nation. But when we look at other types of platforms, places like Instagram, we see there's really no relationship there. And in some, like Reddit, we're actually seeing the opposite pattern, where we see actually those who are using it a little bit more regularly are less likely to believe that others are committed to democracy and that there's a shared sense of American identity, a shared sense of local identity as a community member. So we're seeing these attitudes really do differ based on where people are spending time.
1: Yeah. You know, and it was like, people go get blackpilled. It was like, you're blackpilled because you don't love America and you don't support Trump or any of this. You everything's bad. No, I said, here's the thing. We're blessed. We live in the most amazing time in history, in the most amazing country, and it's incredible. But we need to be honest about things. We do. And one of the things I'll never do, and I promise you guys this, I'm never going to affirm something to make people feel good in the world of politics. I'm just not going to. And a lot of people, they go to their, and this is the problem with our fragmented society when it comes to stuff like this, is everybody goes to an area where they're not learning, they're getting affirmed. They're affirming, not learning, if the goal is to learn something. And I like learning. That's me. I don't know about you guys. I do. I enjoy that portion of the program. Every day I wake up, I read God knows how many articles and go through a ton of stuff. And it never stops because I want to put on a good show, but I also want to, you know, make sure I'm getting it right. Because I've told you guys, it is so easy to just wake up and to stir the pot. That ain't hard to do. It isn't. And it's fun sometimes if it has nothing to do with anything real, you know, just that's the culture war things is like the number one thing where you're stirring the pot. It's so easy to do. But what's the reality of certain things? That's what I care about. Facts and data, kids. Facts and data. All right, coming up, a little what's trending. My buddy Eric Bushman from KRLD is going to join the program. England playing in Dallas today. Be prepared, everybody. It's going to be very busy out there, as you guys know. But first, AMAC Association, a mature American citizens. They got a patriotic boot camp good and ready to go on this weekend. And there's a couple ways you can attend, right, including day one, which is a family-friendly barbecue, all ages. They got a freedom truck with AI George Washington. This is great. Conversations, right? So founding era artifacts are going to be there, but you're going to have conversations with AI George Washington. And all kinds of really neat stuff. And the barbecue's free. You got Toby Keith and all this tribute band called the American Rye Band. It's great. Second day, day two, is a boot camp for patriots. Conservative speakers, journalists, all kinds of great things like that, talking about everything from, you know, election integrity to security and constitution. So it's a great way for you to go and interact and have fun with our friends at AMAC, the conservative alternative to ARP. So this is what I want you to do. June 19th and 20th, you can find out all the information. It's in New York by going to AMA, amac.us. That's amac.us. Seats are limited for several of the experiences, including the All-American Barbecue and Boot Camp for Patriots. Find out all the information you need at amac.us. Chad Benson Show. Ever been stuck in a bad relationship? 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
3: 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The National Park Service is still battling the algae that has turned the Lincoln Reflecting Pool deep green.
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0: It's trending. All right, let's find out what's trending on this beautiful Wednesday. Number one trending thing on Yahoo, Lionel Messi. Because of the stuff he did yesterday. Yes, that's indeed. Jelly Roll filing for divorce. Vance, JD, on The View. Yeah. Mike Collins wins the GOP runoff in Georgia. Georgia. World Cup. Jeremy Clarkson reveals prostate cancer diagnosis on his farming show. If you don't know who he is a hilarious, controversial British host. U.S.-Iran Accords. That's why I love Yahoo. You got to go to 7 to get to politics. The rest of it's just, you know, yeah, there was the Collins thing, but the rest of it's just fun stuff. Fun stuff, I say. Over to Google, same thing. Number one trending thing yesterday, Messi. Over 10 hours. Over 1 million plus searches. Argentina. Norway, Iraq. Kylian Mbappe. Jordan, Austria. That's soccer. Jeremy Clarkson. Portugal, Congo, which is today. I'm pumped about. Floyd Mayweather. Trump Education Department restructuring. Very excited about that. That seems like fun. And finally, over to X, which is always a little bit more political. But the number one trending thing, Lionel Messi. $300 billion, also trending. Mike Pence. Mike Pence. It's great that Mike Pence is trending. Remember when we thought he was going to die? That was horrible. 323-538-2423 at Chad Benson Show. It is your X, your Insta, YouTube, and everything else right here on The Chad Benson Show. America First. Holocaust, Mark Levin, ISIS, Cash Patel, J.D. Vance, World Cup, Mbappe, Ronaldo. Just a few of the things trending in the magical world of X. But yesterday's game, come on. Messi? I mean, let's just replay some of the magic that was.
1: Right up the gut. What a ball that is. Messi on the turn. Options on his side. Lionel Messi! There's your goal! There's more history! There's clear goalie as far as Alexis McAllister on the decks and all the save. The rebound is Messi's second goal! He might end the night as the World Cup's all-time top. Nico Gonzalez. Lionel Messi. Lionel Messi! First career World Cup hat-trick!
0: Yeah. He put on a show, but there's now controversy because there is a picture out there that people are asking the question, how did he stay on the field? Because you can see the back of his boot on the back of somebody's calf, one of the players. And, you know, it's a fair question. I don't think he did it on purpose. It's not the kind of the player he is. But there's no doubt a little bit of controversy there, kids. A little bit of controversy. All right, just a smidge. Speaking of the World Cup, it is going. It is happening everywhere. Today's the last of the first round of the group games. So after today, everybody will play, including England and Croatia. Our buddy Eric Bushman out there in Dallas, which is where they're going to be playing the game. We're going to talk to him straight ahead. You're going to see the show. Grab that podcast. This is The Chad Benson Show.
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0: How are you planning to celebrate America's 250th birthday? 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
8: NBC News Radio. I'm Scott Carr. President Trump says he signed the memo of understanding negotiated with Iran, confirming that to reporters after a dinner at Versailles Palace in France as the G7 summit wrapped up. The White House says the memorandum's now in effect and that it includes the reopening of the Strait of Hormuz and easing of financial restrictions against Iran and expectations moving forward regarding discussions about the country's nuclear program. Tropical Storm Arthur is soaking the Gulf Coast. The system's packing maximum sustained winds of 40 miles an hour, and the center's reformed about 10 miles northwest of Galveston. Arthur's forecast to grind further inland over the southeastern U.S. before nearing the Carolinas on Friday. Manhattan's gearing up for the biggest parade in New York City's history, as the NYPD says millions are expected to attend Thursday's championship parade for the New York Knicks. Legends Walt Frazier and Patrick Ewing are expected to be part of the procession. Scott Carr, NBC News Radio.
2: Here's your updated WIBW forecast from the Certified Transmission Weather Center.
9: Lows level off around 65 overnight under clear skies, northwesterly winds around 5 miles an hour. Partly cloudy skies Thursday, daytime highs approaching 81. Clear skies Thursday night, lows level off around 59. A blend of clouds and sun Friday with daytime highs approaching 86. 85, chance of thunderstorms Saturday. I'm staff meteorologist Ray Miller. Right now, 72.
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2: NBC News Radio, I'm Tammy Trujillo. President Trump says he signed the Memorandum of Understanding negotiated with Iran. He confirmed it to reporters while leaving a dinner at the Palace of Versailles in France with President Macron to wrap up the G7 summit. The White House says that the memorandum is now in effect. It includes the reopening of the Strait of Hormuz, an easing of financial restrictions against Iran, and expectations moving forward regarding discussions on the country's nuclear program. It's unclear if Trump's announcement means the in-person signing planned in Switzerland with Vice President J.D. Vance will still go ahead Friday as planned. Millions of people across the Midwest are in the path of a severe weather system. Major cities across the region like Chicago, Kansas City, and St. Louis could all be hit. Cities across Kentucky, Indiana, and Ohio could also be impacted by these storms. Damaging winds and large hail are the main threats. Long-track tornadoes are also possible. The storms are expected to intensify overnight. This comes as many of these areas have already been recently slammed by severe weather conditions. Results are still coming in from Tuesday's primary elections in Georgia, Alabama, and Oklahoma. President Trump's political clout was again on the ballot, including in Georgia's Senate race, which GOP Congressman Mike Collins is projected to win. He received a last-minute endorsement from Trump and now moves into position to face Democratic Senator John Ossoff in November. In Alabama's Republican Senate primary runoff, Trump-backed Congressman Barry Moore is predicted to defeat former Navy SEAL Jared Hudson. And in the runoff for Georgia governor, Rick Hudson is projected to win the Republican primary over Trump-endorsed candidate Burt Jones. Actress Davy Chase, who's best known for voicing Lilo in Lilo and Stitch, has died at the age of 35. That's according to TMZ, who says she died Tuesday from meningitis and a blood infection. She'd been admitted into the hospital in Los Angeles earlier this month due to malnutrition. Chase's other roles included Chihiro Ogino in the American dub of Spirited Away and Samara Morgan in the 2002 film The Ring. 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
1: Here's your updated WIBW forecast from the Certified Transmission Weather Center.
3: Mainly clear overnight with a low of 65. Winds out of the northwest around 5 miles an hour. Daytime highs approaching 81. Thursday, partly cloudy skies. Lows level off around 59. Thursday night, clear skies. Sunshine mixed with clouds at times. Friday with daytime highs approaching 86. 85, chance of thunderstorms Saturday. I'm Staff Meteorologist Ray Miller. Currently 70.
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1: 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In France, the leaders of the G7 summit support the memo of understanding between the U.S. and Iran. The National Park Service is still battling the algae that has turned the Lincoln Reflecting Pool deep green.
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0: 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We just act. 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
1: NBC News Radio, I'm Tammy Trujillo. President Trump says he signed the Memorandum of Understanding negotiated with Iran. The White House says that the memorandum is now in effect. It includes the reopening of the Strait of Hormuz, an easing of financial restrictions against Iran, and expectations moving forward regarding discussions on that country's nuclear program. New Federal Reserve Chairman Kevin Warsh says he's focused on getting monetary policy right, following the Fed's announcement Wednesday that it's leaving interest rates unchanged. Warsh said the U.S. economy is expanding despite the ongoing Iran war. Investors took note that while Warsh wouldn't speculate on future rate hikes, 9 out of 18 Fed officials saw a hike coming by the end of the year. Caitlin Clark's getting her own signature Nike shoe this fall. The sportswear giant will release the Caitlin 1 on October 1st. The Indiana Fever star said having her own shoe has been a dream for as long as she can remember. The Caitlin 1 will sell for $140. Tammy Trujillo, NBC News Radio.
2: Here's your updated WIBW forecast from the Certified Transmission Weather Center.
3: Mainly clear overnight with a low of 65. Winds out of the northwest around 5 miles an hour. Daytime highs approaching 81 Thursday. Partly cloudy skies. Lows level off around 59 Thursday night. Clear skies. Sunshine mixed with clouds at times Friday with daytime highs approaching 86. 85. Chance of thunderstorms Saturday. I'm staff meteorologist Ray Miller. Currently 68.
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2: 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In France, the leaders of the G7 summit support the memo of understanding between the U.S. and Iran. The National Park Service is still battling the algae that has turned the Lincoln Reflecting Pool deep green.
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0: NBC News Radio, I'm Tammy Trujillo. President Trump says he signed the Memorandum of Understanding negotiated with Iran. He confirmed it to reporters while exiting a dinner at the Palace of Versailles in France with President Macron, wrapping up the G7 summit. The White House says that the memorandum is now in effect and includes the reopening of the Strait of Hormuz, an easing of financial restrictions against Iran, and expectations moving forward regarding discussions on that country's nuclear program. It's not clear if Trump's announcement means the in-person signing planned in Switzerland with Vice President J.D. Vance Friday will still go ahead as planned. Kevin Warsh says he's focused on one thing as the new Federal Reserve Chairman.
1: Getting monetary policy right. We're as near to it as we can do. That is our North Star.
0: Following the Fed's announcement Wednesday that it's leaving interest rates unchanged, Warsh said the U.S. economy is expanding despite the ongoing Iran war. He said, unlike his predecessor, Jerome Powell, he will not provide long-term rate and economic projections, but will give what he calls medium projections, which he says point toward positive U.S. growth. Investors took note that while Warsh won't speculate on future rate hikes, 9 out of 18 Fed officials saw a hike coming by the end of the year. Tropical Storm Arthur is soaking the Gulf Coast. It's packing maximum sustained winds of 40 miles an hour, and its center has reformed about 10 miles northwest of Galveston, Texas. The National Hurricane Center in Miami predicts that the primary threat is not wind, but life-threatening flash flooding. Arthur is forecast to grind further inland over the southeastern U.S. before nearing the Carolinas on Friday. Wednesday's World Cup action saw games in the U.S., Mexico, and Canada. In the first match of the day, Cristiano Ronaldo and Portugal settled with a 1-1 draw against the Democratic Republic of the Congo in Houston. England then took down Croatia 4-2 in Arlington, Texas. And in Toronto, Ghana beat Panama 1-0. Finally, Uzbekistan fell to Colombia 3-1 in Mexico City. 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
2: Here's your updated WIBW forecast from the Certified Transmission Weather Center.
3: Mainly clear overnight with a low of 65. Winds out of the northwest around 5 miles an hour. Daytime highs approaching 81 Thursday. Partly cloudy skies. Lows level off around 59 Thursday night. Clear skies. Sunshine mixed with clouds at times Friday with daytime highs approaching 86. 85. Chance of thunderstorms Saturday. I'm staff meteorologist Ray Miller. Currently 68.
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6: NBC News Radio, I'm Tammy Trujillo. President Trump says he signed the Memorandum of Understanding negotiated with Iran. The White House says the memorandum is now in effect. It includes the reopening of the Strait of Hormuz, an easing of financial restrictions against Iran, and expectations moving forward regarding discussions on that country's nuclear program. Millions across the Midwest are in the path of a severe weather system. Major cities across the region like Chicago, Kansas City, and St. Louis could all be hit. Cities across Kentucky, Indiana, and Ohio could also be impacted by the storms. A bill to officially designate May 17th as Bruce Lee Day in California is headed to Governor Newsom's desk. The state Senate passed the bill in a unanimous 38-0 vote. May 17th was the day Lee returned to San Francisco at the age of 18. If Newsom signs the bill, Lee would become the first Chinese American commemorated with a day in California. Tammy Trujillo, NBC News Radio.
0: Here's your updated WIBW forecast from the Certified Transmission Weather Center.
7: Mainly clear overnight with a low of 65. Winds out of the northwest around 5 miles an hour. Daytime highs approaching 81. Thursday, partly cloudy skies. Lows level off around 59. Thursday night, clear skies. Sunshine mixed with clouds at times. Friday with daytime highs approaching 86. 85, chance of thunderstorms Saturday. I'm Staff Meteorologist Ray Miller. Currently 67.
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0: An Iran deal memo is on the table, but President Trump says the deal is off if Iran doesn't behave. In France, the leaders of the G7 summit support the memo of understanding between the U.S. and Iran. The National Park Service is still battling the algae that has turned the Lincoln Reflecting Pool deep green.
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3: NBC News Radio, I'm Tammy Trujillo. President Trump is praising the U.S. agreement with Iran. Mark Mayfield has details.
4: Speaking at the G7 summit in France, Trump said the deal is monumental.
5: We reached an agreement with Iran that achieves everything we set out to accomplish, everything and much more. Ending the current conflict, reopening the Strait of Hormuz.
4: He added that global leaders are thrilled with the agreement. A 14-point memorandum of understanding between the United States and Iran has been signed. The agreement calls for negotiations to continue for 60 days to reach a final agreement to end the war. I'm Mark Mayfield.
3: Millions across the Midwest are in the path of a weather system. Major cities across the region like Chicago, Kansas City, and St. Louis could all be hit. Cities across Kentucky, Indiana, and Ohio could also be impacted. Damaging winds and large hail are expected to be the main threats, but long-track tornadoes are also possible. The Gilgo Beach serial killer was given a chance to address the court at his sentencing in New York on Wednesday, and he did. Sarah Lee Kessler reports.
6: It took Rex Huerman just 4 seconds.
7: There are no words I can say. I'm responsible for what was said in this room, Steph.
6: The 62-year-old Manhattan architect and Massapequa Park resident was sentenced to life in prison, no parole possible. Huerman had admitted murdering 8 women on Long Island over a 17-year period. Judge Timothy Massey asked Huerman if he was sorry, and he said yes. Massey responded with,
8: "You're a disgusting and despicable small man, and you're a coward. Get him out of here."
6: I'm Sarah Lee Kessler.
3: A bill to officially designate May 17th as Bruce Lee Day in California is headed to Governor Newsom's desk. The bill was introduced by Democratic Assemblymember Matt Haney of San Francisco, where Lee was born. It would honor the icon's impact on film, culture, and Chinese American history. The state Senate passed that bill in a unanimous 38-0 vote. 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
9: Lows dip down to about 65 overnight under mainly clear skies, northerly winds, around 5 miles an hour. A blend of clouds and sun Thursday, slight chance for showers, high is around 81. Lows around 59 Thursday night, clear skies. Partly cloudy Friday, with highs around 86, 85, chance for storms Saturday. I'm Staff Meteorologist Ray Miller. Currently 65.
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2: 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The National Park Service is still battling the algae that has turned the Lincoln Reflecting Pool deep green.
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2: NBC News Radio, I'm Tammy Trujillo. President Trump says the memorandum of understanding negotiated with Iran has been signed. The White House says that memorandum is now in effect. It includes the reopening of the Strait of Hormuz, an easing of financial restrictions against Iran, and expectations moving forward regarding discussions on the country's nuclear program. Tornado damage is being reported in central Illinois as the Midwest is hit with severe weather. The city of Charleston, Illinois, declaring a state of emergency after a confirmed tornado rolled through the town shortly before 7 p.m. local time. It knocked down trees and power lines, blocking roadways. The Big Apple's preparing for today's parade for the NBA championship-winning New York Knicks, but the celebrations won't end there. They'll soon be headed to the White House. The Knicks are set to become the first NBA team to visit the White House during either of President Trump's terms in office. Team owner James Dolan accepted the invitation. No date's been announced yet. Tammy Trujillo, NBC News Radio.
0: Here's your updated WIBW forecast from the Certified Transmission Weather Center.
3: Lows dip down to about 65 overnight under mainly clear skies, northerly winds, around 5 miles an hour. A blend of clouds and sun Thursday, slight chance for showers, high is around 81. Lows around 59 Thursday night, clear skies. Partly cloudy Friday, with highs around 86. 85, chance for storms Saturday. I'm Staff Meteorologist Ray Miller. Right now, 66.
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0: An Iran deal memo is on the table, but President Trump says the deal is off if Iran doesn't behave. In France, the leaders of the G7 summit support the memo of understanding between the U.S. and Iran. The National Park Service is still battling the algae that has turned the Lincoln Reflecting Pool deep green.
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3: NBC News Radio, I'm Tammy Trujillo. President Trump says the memorandum of understanding negotiated with Iran has been signed. He confirmed the signing to reporters while leaving a dinner at the Palace of Versailles in France with President Macron wrapping up the G7 summit. The White House says the memorandum is now in effect. It includes the reopening of the Strait of Hormuz, an easing of financial restrictions against Iran, and expectations moving forward regarding discussions on the country's nuclear program. Tornado damage is being reported tonight in central Illinois. Mark Mayfield has details.
4: The Midwest was hit with severe weather on Wednesday night, with tornadoes reported in both Iowa and Illinois. The National Weather Service called the tornadoes a particularly dangerous situation, indicating they were strong and violent. The city of Charleston, Illinois, declared a state of emergency after a confirmed tornado rolled through the town shortly before 7 p.m. local time, knocking down trees and power lines and blocking roadways. The extent of the damage is still unclear. There have been no reports of fatalities. I'm Mark Neufield.
3: A Tulsa megachurch pastor who just earned a spot in a runoff for an Oklahoma congressional seat has suspended his campaign. Jackson Lawmeyer founded Pastors for Trump and had the president's endorsement as he ran as a Republican in the race for the first congressional district seat. But earlier this week, the British tabloid The Daily Mail published text conversations between him and a former

0: Miss Oklahoma USA, showing he crossed a boundary. Lawmeyer announced Wednesday that he was dropping out of the race. With the news, President Trump has now endorsed state representative and businessman Mark Tedford. The Big Apple is preparing for today's big parade for the NBA championship-winning New York Knicks. It starts this morning at 10 a.m. Eastern Time, marching up Broadway through the historic Canyon of Heroes, before ending at City Hall for a special Key to the City ceremony. But the celebrations won't end there. They'll soon be headed to the White House. The Knicks will become the first NBA team to visit the White House during either of President Trump's terms in office. 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
1: Here's your updated WIBW forecast from the Certified Transmission Weather Center.
2: Lows level off around 65 overnight under mainly clear skies. Northerly winds around 5 miles an hour. Slight chance for showers Thursday, high of 82. Lows level off around 59 Thursday night, clear skies. Sunshine mixed with clouds at times Friday with highs in the mid-80s. Chance of thunderstorms Saturday. I'm staff meteorologist Ray Miller. Currently, it's 66 degrees.
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1: An Iran deal memo is on the table, but President Trump says the deal is off if Iran doesn't behave. In France, the leaders of the G7 summit support the memo of understanding between the U.S. and Iran. The National Park Service is still battling the algae that has turned the Lincoln reflecting pool deep green.
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2: NBC News Radio, I'm Mark Mayfield. President Trump says he signed the Memorandum of Understanding negotiated with Iran. Here's Scott Carr.
3: The president confirmed he'd signed it to reporters while leaving a dinner at Versailles Palace in France with President Macron, wrapping up the G7 summit. The White House says the memorandum is now in effect and includes the reopening of the Strait of Hormuz, an easing of financial restrictions against Iran, and expectations moving forward regarding discussions about Iran's nuclear program. It's unclear if Trump's statement meant the in-person signing planned in Switzerland with Vice President J.D. Vance will go ahead as planned. I'm Scott Carr.
2: The Federal Reserve is leaving interest rates alone. The decision marks the first time with new Federal Reserve Chairman Kevin Warsh at the helm. And DeVay Chase, best known for voicing Lilo in Lilo and Stitch, is dead at the age of 35. She died Tuesday from meningitis and an infection in her blood. Mark Mayfield, NBC News Radio.
0: Here's your updated WIBW forecast from the Certified Transmission Weather Center.
4: Lows level off around 65 overnight under mainly clear skies. Northerly winds around 5 miles an hour. Slight chance for showers Thursday, high of 82. Lows level off around 59 Thursday night, clear skies. Sunshine mixed with clouds at times Friday with highs in the mid-80s. Chance of thunderstorms Saturday. I'm Staff Meteorologist Ray Miller. Right now, it's 67 degrees.
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0: An Iran deal memo is on the table, but President Trump says the deal is off if Iran doesn't behave. In France, the leaders of the G7 summit support the memo of understanding between the U.S. and Iran. The National Park Service is still battling the algae that has turned the Lincoln Reflecting Pool deep green.
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7: NBC News Radio, I'm Mark Mayfield. President Trump says he signed the Memorandum of Understanding negotiated with Iran. We get more from Scott Carr.
8: The president confirmed he'd signed it to reporters while leaving a dinner at Versailles Palace in France with President Macron wrapping up the G7 summit. The White House says the memorandum is now in effect and includes the reopening of the Strait of Hormuz, an easing of financial restrictions against Iran, and expectations moving forward regarding discussions about Iran's nuclear program. It's unclear if Trump's statement meant the in-person signing planned in Switzerland with Vice President J.D. Vance will go ahead as planned. I'm Scott Carr. In Washington.
7: The Federal Reserve is leaving interest rates unchanged. It's the fourth straight time the Fed has kept rates steady. The decision marks the first time with new Federal Reserve Chairman Kevin Warsh at the helm after he replaced Jerome Powell. The Go-Go Beach serial killer was given a chance to address the court at his sentencing in New York on Wednesday, and he did. Rex Heuerman kept it brief, saying, "I'm responsible for what was said in this room today." The 62-year-old former architect was sentenced to life in prison with no possibility of parole. Heuerman had admitted murdering 8 women on Long Island over a 17-year period beginning in 1993. A bill to officially designate May the 17th as Bruce Lee Day in California is heading to Governor Newsom's desk. Tammy Trujillo has details.
9: The bill was introduced by Democratic Assemblymember Matt Haney of San Francisco, where Lee was born. It would honor the icon's impact on film, culture, and Chinese American history. The state Senate passed the bill in a unanimous 38-0 vote. May 17th was the day Lee returned to San Francisco at the age of 18. If Newsom signs the bill, Lee would become the first Chinese American commemorated with a day in California. I'm Tammy Trujillo.
7: And Devay Chase, who's best known for voicing Lilo in Lilo and Stitch, is dead at the age of 35. You're listening to the latest from NBC News Radio.
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6: Here's your updated WIBW forecast from the Certified Transmission Weather Center.
24: 63 overnight under mainly clear skies, northerly winds, around 5 miles an hour. Slight chance of rain showers Thursday, highs around 82, partly cloudy. Clear skies Thursday night, lows dip down to about 59. Partly cloudy skies Friday, with highs in the mid-80s, chance of thunderstorms Saturday. I'm staff meteorologist Ray Miller. Right now, 67.
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26: Trump defends the agreement. Good morning, I'm Gordon Deal, along with Nicole Murray, on this Thursday, June 18th. Glad you could be with us. Here's what we have for you this hour.
27: The peace deal between the U.S. and Iran includes a $300 billion investment fund and allows Tehran to sell oil and fuel.
26: The average national price for a gallon of gas has fallen to below $4 for the first time in months, currently at $3.99.
27: The Senate has postponed a hearing on a new director of national intelligence after President Trump derailed the process.
26: And how and why your flight is being tracked by AI.
28: Flying is already an extremely safe way to travel. With AI, agencies like the FAA now have an elevated ability to analyze the data that comes in from every flight, and that's going to let them be more proactive in the way that they regulate the aviation industry and improve safety across the board.
26: Zach Wichter at USA Today on the tech tools allowing for more proactive data analysis. The U.S. and Iran have released the text of an interim agreement their presidents have signed to end their war. It includes an immediate end to the conflict, the full resumption of maritime traffic with no charge, in the Strait of Hormuz for 60 days, the lifting of a U.S. blockade of Iranian ports, the waiving of U.S. sanctions, the unfreezing of Iran's assets, and a $300 billion investment fund. Also, President Trump recanted his February promise to destroy all of Iran's missiles.
0: If other countries have them, it's a little bit unfair for them not to have some. A ballistic missile is not the same thing as what we're talking about, what we talk nuclear. But if Saudi Arabia and Qatar, and they all have some, I would say, in relative proportion, I think it's okay.
26: Meanwhile, Iran's theocratic government remains in place. Its stockpile of highly enriched uranium has not been surrendered, and it has not ended its support for terrorist groups like Hezbollah in Lebanon. The peace agreement will also allow Iran to sell oil and fuel, potentially generating over $60 billion a year, and, as the Wall Street Journal says, potentially restoring the regime's economic lifeblood. The Senate has done a 180 by postponing the confirmation hearing for Jay Clayton, the man President Trump had chosen to be the new Director of National Intelligence. In an early morning post on Truth Social yesterday, you'll recall, Trump nixed the Senate's plan to move ahead quickly with Clayton's nomination with the hope of breaking a logjam on a key spy authority that expired late last week. He also wants passage of a contentious voter ID bill. Despite the president's demand, Arkansas Republican Tom Cotton, chairman of the Intelligence Committee, initially said the panel planned to proceed with the confirmation hearing, quote, unless the president directs him not to appear or withdraws his nomination. But a couple of hours later, Cotton said the hearing is now unfortunately postponed. Oregon Democrat Ron Wyden.
1: I have never seen anything quite like this. And if the Republicans don't know what they're doing, everybody else is going to have to keep guessing for a while.
26: Clayton is currently U.S. Attorney for the Southern District of New York. In a nod to stubborn inflation, officials at the Federal Reserve are hinting that their next move might be to raise interest rates, not cut them. The Fed yesterday held its benchmark rate steady in a unanimous vote, but quarterly economic projections told the story of the shift. 9 of 19 officials penciled in at least one rate increase by year's end, up from none in March, and just one foresaw a cut, down from 12. Fed Chairman Kevin Warsh.
2: The price of oil in the markets today, or even the price of a dozen eggs, that does not have first order consequences to what we're doing. But we do have a really important job there, and it's to make sure that those changes in oil or beef or eggs or milk don't broaden in the economy.
26: The shift in sentiment represents quite the twist for the newly installed Warsh, selected after President Trump vowed to name only someone committed to lowering rates. Instead, the committee now appears to be moving toward hikes. Inflation has reaccelerated this year, driven up by the energy shock from the Iran war and a surge in demand tied to the boom in artificial intelligence. If you've missed anything from today's show, there's an easy way to catch up. All you have to do is tell Alexa, Siri, or Google to play This Morning with Gordon Deal. It's 11 minutes after the hour on This Morning, America's First News.
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12: Here's your updated WIBW forecast from the Certified Transmission Weather Center.
13: 63 overnight under mainly clear skies, northerly winds, around 5 miles an hour. Slight chance of rain showers Thursday, highs around 82, partly cloudy. Clear skies Thursday night, lows dip down to about 59. Partly cloudy skies Friday with highs in the mid-80s, chance of thunderstorms Saturday. I'm Staff Meteorologist Ray Miller. Right now, 67.
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26: Thanks for spending time with us. Welcome into Thursday. President Trump's decisions to start and end the Iran war will eventually be judged for their global impact, but the effect on domestic politics should come much sooner. So says Jim Antle, executive editor at the Washington Examiner. Jim, take us through it.
15: Well, I mean, one of the biggest problems Republicans face in the midterm elections is that Trump was elected in response, at least partly, to the high inflation under Joe Biden and Kamala Harris. And since launching the Iran war, the inflation problem is. So that's pretty much the opposite of what voters elected Republicans to do in 2024. And Democrats have already, even before the Iran war, been starting to reap the political benefits of inflation not going down fast enough, winning the elections last year. So now inflation was headed in entirely the wrong direction. So ending the war, if it is in fact ended, and getting unfettered or more or less unfettered access to the Strait of Hormuz should at some point lead to lower energy prices. And if that happens, the national political climate for Republicans will be at least marginally improved.
26: Where are Democrats, I guess, in terms of credibility with regards to an economic message here?
15: Well, I mean, they shouldn't have any credibility on it since they really created the problem, but that's generally not how politics works. So if you want to punish the party in power, your only realistic option is to vote for the party out of power. So if voters remain angry with Trump and Republicans, they will respond in the midterms by voting for Democrats. Now, I think the House and Senate majorities are structured in safer areas for Republicans than was the case in 2018, which was Trump's first midterm election in his first term, which went very badly for Republicans and quite well for Democrats. You know, as

0: Out here, in the middle of all these acres, it can feel like you're the only person on earth. 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
1: 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President Trump says he signed the Memorandum of Understanding negotiated with Iran. Scott Carr reports.
2: The president confirmed he'd signed it to reporters while leaving a dinner at Versailles Palace in France with President Macron wrapping up the G7 summit. The White House says the memorandum is now in effect and includes the reopening of the Strait of Hormuz, an easing of financial restrictions against Iran, and expectations moving forward regarding discussions about Iran's nuclear program. It's unclear if Trump's statement meant the in-person signing planned in Switzerland with Vice President J.D. Vance will go ahead as planned. I'm Scott Carr.
1: Tornadoes are causing injuries in the Midwest. Several tornadoes were reported Wednesday night across Iowa and Illinois, including one that caused several injuries. And Apple is raising prices due to the increasing costs of memory and storage chips. Mark Mayfield, NBC News Radio.

0: Your updated WIBW forecast from the Certified Transmission Weather Center.
1: 63 overnight under mainly clear skies, northerly winds, around 5 miles an hour. Slight chance of rain showers Thursday, highs around 82, partly cloudy. Clear skies Thursday night, lows dip down to about 59. Partly cloudy skies Friday with highs in the mid-80s, chance of thunderstorms Saturday. I'm Staff Meteorologist Ray Miller. Right now, 67.
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6: Thanks for spending time with us. Welcome into Thursday, June 18th. Gordon Deal with Nicole Murray. Some of our top stories and headlines, U.S. and Iran signed their interim peace agreement, but Trump says he could still resume attacks. There's the potential of worsening rains plus life-threatening flash flooding from Texas to the Florida Panhandle thanks to Tropical Storm Arthur. Apple's CEO tells the Wall Street Journal that prices are going up to offset rising costs. That could mean a more expensive iPhone. Knicks parade celebrating their NBA title steps off at 10 this morning in Lower Manhattan. And the Minnesota woman rescued after 3 days trapped in mud. That story in about 20 minutes. Lawmakers in New York and elsewhere are trying to crack down on ghost jobs. In New York, legislation would require employers with 100 or more employees and third-party job posting platforms to disclose if and when hiring is expected. Here's career expert Julie Balke, known as Julie on the Job. Julie, what is it, first of all?
7: So a ghost job is, it's either intentionally posted simply to, it's a job that there is no intent to fill it. Okay, so it's either a job that was put up and someone forgot to take it down and they decided not to fill it, or it can be a job that never existed and the organization is just looking to collect a pool of candidates or to see, honestly, this is terrible, this is horrible, but I've heard of companies doing that just to see and doing it anonymously just to see which of their employees apply. So sort of to find out who's looking. And so what's so sad about this is that it's estimated that one of three jobs that are posted will not end up being filled. Now, that doesn't surprise me. I think it's horrible, but it doesn't surprise me because of what you hear back from job seekers. It's like, well, or it could, honestly, and then also a job could be it was posted and filled, but they forgot to take it down.
6: Yeah.
7: They never got back to anyone. And so you're left wondering, is this going to be, am I ever going to hear, or literally did it go into the big black hole? So this, to me, just confirms what job seekers have been saying for the last several years, that this is one of the reasons why the job boards are a big mess, because there's a lot of stuff out there that aren't jobs that are truly being recruited for, and the company has a plan to fill. And so there's an awful lot of sort of junk out there on the boards.
6: Along those lines, then, you may have answered the question.

0: interest rate unchanged for the fourth straight time. Fed Chair Kevin Warsh says the economy still has its bright spots.
1: Economic activity is expanding at a solid pace, despite elevated uncertainty that owes in part to the conflict in the Middle East.
0: Officials also signaled they might raise interest rates later this year.
2: Number three.
0: A fire at a massive warehouse has blackened the skies near downtown Los Angeles, prompting shelter-in-place orders in the area due to the risk of hazardous air. L.A. Fire Chief Jamie Moore.
3: And for those of you who are sheltering in place, what our recommendations are to you is this. Shut your windows, close your doors, turn off your AC system. Although it may be uncomfortable, it's only going to be uncomfortable for a very short time.
0: Officials say the warehouse is owned by Lineage Logistics. A 23-year-old man accused of carrying out a fatal shooting inside a Delaware hospital has been identified. Police say John Wallace Bay of Newcastle, Delaware, faces multiple charges, including murder. Health and Human Services Secretary Robert F. Kennedy Jr. has announced a $700 million investment to combat addiction, severe mental illness, and homelessness. Kennedy announcing that a portion of the funds will go to the Streets program he unveiled earlier this year.
4: Streets is designed to help communities move people living with addiction and serious mental illness off the streets and into treatment.
0: And finally, international visitors are putting American food at the center of attention in World Cup content on social media. Some items and restaurants getting the most interest are Twinkies, Taco Bell, Chipotle, and Buffalo Wild Wings.
5: Oh, yeah. When you're on vacation, it just tastes that much better.
0: Oh, it tastes great, right? 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Enjoy.
5: Oh, come on. Why do you have to do that?
0: Oh, sorry.
5: 6 minutes now in front of the hour.
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0: Fred's with us.
1: A missing Minnesota woman who spent 3 days trapped in mud under the scorching sun is alive today because two friends made a series of last-minute decisions that took them somewhere they'd never gone. The rescue unfolded in a remote area of northern Minnesota where 68-year-old Catherine Wozner had become stranded after her vehicle got stuck on a muddy trail. When she got out to assess it, she slipped into a deep mud hole that she said was like quicksand. She was there for days. Meanwhile, WCCO Television says Adam Sandbeck and Mike Gravelin were out riding their UTVs. Instead of taking separate vehicles like usual, they rode together. And instead of sticking to familiar routes, they explored new trails. That's how they discovered Wozner, with only her face, one hand, and a kneecap visible. She was badly sunburned and exhausted, but 15 minutes later, paramedics got her and took her to hospital for treatment. For Nicole Murray, I'm Gordon Deal. 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
4: NBC News Radio, I'm Michael Kastner. President Trump says he signed the Memorandum of Understanding negotiated with Iran. More from Scott Carr.
5: The president confirmed he'd signed it to reporters while leaving a dinner at Versailles Palace in France with President Macron, wrapping up the G7 summit. The White House says the memorandum is now in effect and includes the reopening of the Strait of Hormuz, an easing of financial restrictions against Iran, and expectations moving forward regarding discussions about Iran's nuclear program. It's unclear if Trump's statement meant the in-person signing planned in Switzerland with Vice President J.D. Vance will go ahead as planned. I'm Scott Carr in Washington.
4: President Trump is set to award the Medal of Honor to a retired reconnaissance Marine. More from Tammy Trujillo.
6: Major James Capers Jr. led his team through a deadly ambush in South Vietnam in 1967. Injured and bleeding, Capers got his 9-man team to a helicopter for evacuation after 4 days and nights of fighting. Today he'll be honored for that heroism with the nation's highest military award, the Medal of Honor.
4: Tornado damage is being reported in central Illinois. The latest from Mark Mayfield.
7: The Midwest was hit with severe weather on Wednesday night, with tornadoes reported in both Iowa and Illinois. The National Weather Service called the tornadoes a particularly dangerous situation, indicating they were strong and violent. The city of Charleston, Illinois, declared a state of emergency after a confirmed tornado rolled through the town shortly before 7 p.m. local time, knocking down trees and power lines and blocking roadways. The extent of the damage is still unclear. There have been no reports of fatalities.
4: Weight loss GLP-1 drugs like Ozempic and Wegovy are being linked to a decrease in violent behavior. A new study out of Rutgers University found that people taking GLP-1 medication were less prone to impulsive behavior and violence. Michael Kastner, NBC News Radio. Attorneys for alleged UnitedHealthcare CEO shooter Luigi Mangione are planning to formally declare a psychiatric defense. More from Natalie Migliore.
8: State Supreme Court Judge Gregory Caro is ordering Mangione's attorneys to immediately present their client's psychiatric records to prosecutors. The claim to some form of insanity comes as Mangione's legal team argues he was experiencing an extreme emotional disturbance when he allegedly shot and killed UnitedHealthcare CEO Brian Thompson in Midtown Manhattan in December of 2024. Mangione has pleaded not guilty in his state and federal trials. I'm Natalie Migliore.
4: The Gilgo Beach serial killer was given a chance to address the court at his sentencing in New York on Wednesday, and he did. Sarah Lee Kessler reports.
0: It took Rex Huerman just 4 seconds.
9: There are no words I can say. I am responsible for what was said in this room, Steph.
0: The 62-year-old Manhattan architect and Massapequa Park resident was sentenced to life in prison, no parole possible. Huerman had admitted murdering 8 women on Long Island over a 17-year period. Judge Timothy Massey asked Huerman if he was sorry, and he said yes. Massey responded with,
10: "You're a disgusting and despicable small man, and you're a coward. Get him out of here."
4: Travel for the upcoming Independence Day holiday will be up this year, but only by a little more from Rory O'Neill.
11: 72.2 million people will travel to mark America's 250th birthday. AAA says that will beat last year's number, but the increase is smaller than recent year-over-year gains. The number of people flying or driving over the 10-day period from June 27th to July 5th will be flat, but there will be an increase in cruising. Seattle, Orlando, and Anchorage are top domestic destinations.
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13: 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In France, the leaders of the G7 summit support the memo of understanding between the U.S. and Iran. The National Park Service is still battling the algae that has turned the Lincoln Reflecting Pool deep green.
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0: I'm meteorologist Phil Jensko on the Kansas Agriculture Network. More shower and storm chances across parts of Kansas here over the next several days as a series of upper-level disturbances do track across the region, mainly affecting southern areas of the state and some eastern parts of the state. But this activity is expected to be more isolated to scatter, nothing too widespread. And then still on track is that more organized and significant storm system for the weekend. And we'll be watching the potential for strong to severe activity here late Saturday afternoon through the night into the early part of Sunday. For today, northwest Kansas, AM clouds, sunshine for the afternoon, highs in the mid to upper 80s. Southwest Kansas, clouds early, sunshine for the afternoon, low to mid 80s for highs. Few showers early in north central Kansas, sunshine for the afternoon, low to mid 80s. Partly sunny, chance for showers and storms. South central Kansas, mid 70s to low 80s. Northeast Kansas, showers and storms are possible before noon, sunshine during the afternoon. Highs head to the upper 70s to low 80s. Southeast Kansas, mostly cloudy, showers and storms in the area. Highs get to the mid to upper 70s. Tonight, northwest Kansas, mostly clear, upper 50s to low 60s for lows. Southwest Kansas, partly to mostly cloudy, spotty shower or storm is possible. Lows fall to the upper 50s. North central Kansas, mostly clear, upper 50s to low 60s for lows. South central Kansas, partly to mostly cloudy, few showers and storms, upper 50s to low 60s for lows. Northeast Kansas, mostly clear, upper 50s to around 60 for low temperatures. Southeast Kansas, partly to mostly cloudy, few more showers and storms, lows in the upper 50s to low 60s. And then shower and storm chances build into western parts of the state on Friday, getting into central parts of the state while eastern areas stay mainly dry. This is the Kansas Ag Network.
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7: Good day, everyone. I'm Greg Akagi. Iowa Senator Chuck Grassley is sounding the alarm for year-round E15 chances, even as the bipartisan push by Midwest senators recently seemed to pick up steam. Grassley warned colleagues that year-round 15 may again be deprived of a legislative vehicle if the Senate gets forced to pass continuing resolutions to fund a government starting October 1st.
8: Then you have a continuing resolution until Thanksgiving. Then you don't pass appropriation bills, and you have a continuing resolution until Christmas. And then Christmas comes, and you have a continuing resolution that maybe takes you over into the new calendar year, middle of February. And if those are all clean appropriation bills, where are you going to put E15?
7: Which Grassley argues can only pass as part of another bill, like a defense spending bill, if not allowed on the farm bill. He urgently called on the Midwest senators to act.
8: At least 14 states, 28 senators, better put our heads together, or we're going to lose the opportunity of getting E15. It's through the House of Representatives. It's further than it's ever been. And if we miss this opportunity, we may never get E15.
7: And we asked another E15 backer, Senate Majority Leader John Thune, if the need for a clean CRs will again sideline year-round E15.
9: Susan Collins, the chairman of the Appropriations Committee, has now, I think, made three offers to the Democrats on a top line. Wants to move appropriations bills out of the committee, is getting zero cooperation.
7: Majority Leader Thune predicts Democrats could try to force another government shutdown ahead of the midterms, a prospect that could doom not just year-round E15, but don't forget, also a farm bill. You're listening to the Kansas Ag Network.
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0: Cattle slaughter for the week, 317,000. That's 1,000 or 1,000 more than a week ago and 15,000 less than a year ago. Choice weights on the box beef, $5.08 lower, $394.50 on a round of 149 choice and select loads. Iowa, Minnesota cash market showing no market report. Iowa, Minnesota direct dog carcass market trading 7 cents lower with a weighted average of $97.86. In the Western Corn Belt cash market trading 12 cents lower with base carcass prices at $97.77. Hog slaughter for the week, 1,439,000. That's 37,000 more than a week ago and 26,000 more than a year ago. Let's get a check of the Merck at the close. June live cattle finished up 42 at 255.72. August live cattle finished down 35 at 248.85. August feeders finished up 55 at 367.42. September feeders finished up 37 at 365.65. July lean hogs finished down 15 at 94.65. August lean hogs finished up 145 at 96.50. To the grains market we go. Kansas City wheat for July, that finished up 18 and 3 quarters at 652 and a half. September, Kansas City wheat finished up 18 and 3 quarters as well at 659 and 3 quarters. July, Chicago wheat finished up 16 and 3 quarters at 612 and 3 quarters. September, Chicago wheat finished up 17 even at 621 and a quarter. July, corn finished up 7 and a quarter at 421 even. And December, corn finished up 6 and a quarter at 448 and 3 quarters. With July soybeans up 2 even at 11.32 even at the close, and September soybeans finishing up 3 and a quarter at 11.36 and a half. That was a market recap for yesterday, Wednesday, September 17th, 2026. 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
7: An Iran deal memo is on the table, but President Trump says the deal is off if Iran doesn't behave. In France, the leaders of the G7 summit support the memo of understanding between the U.S. and Iran. The National Park Service is still battling the algae that has turned the Lincoln reflecting pool deep green.
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9: Supported by import tariffs and resilient demand, which could lift earnings at U.S. Steel beyond current forecasts. Vice Chairman Takahiro Mori said he is confident U.S. Steel will be able to post profits more than $624 million this year. And more from the steelmaker, Nippon Steel said it has seen positive results from efforts to improve operations at U.S. Steel 1 year after its acquisition, but is not yet satisfied with the pace of reforms. The Nikkei newspaper reports that Nippon Steel has identified 260 areas for improvement at U.S. Steel and was introducing its manufacturing know-how to improve production efficiency. Google's Vice President of Engineering and co-lead of its Gemini AI models, Noam Shazir, has announced that he is leaving the company to join OpenAI. Shazir's departure comes less than 2 years after he returned to Google. Futures are moderately higher after the Fed hints at a possible rate hike sometime this year. That's your money now.
10: The board recommends approving.
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15: Hello, rural America. It's time for the daily Comstock Market Report, highlighting key events in the grain and livestock markets. Wheat futures led a round of corrective buying in the grain and soybean markets. Soy oil posted sharp losses, while soy meal was mostly lower. Feeders ended higher, while live cattle and hogs finished mixed on the day. We'll cover that and more right after this.
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15: With today's Comstock Closing Market Report, I'm Brian Grady. Wheat futures posted double-digit gains amid corrective buying. Corn and soybeans also ended higher on the day. Cattle markets rebounded from earlier weakness and higher in feeders and mixed in live cattle. July hogs finished mildly lower, while deferred contracts posted strong corrective gains. USDA reported daily soybean sales totaling 372,000 metric tons to unknown destinations, with 60,000 tons for 2025-26 and the remainder for the new crop marketing year. While there's technically no way of confirming China was the buyer, it's safe to say the business was to China after rumors of purchases on Tuesday. There are also rumors that China is shopping around for U.S. corn. Markets now wait to see if there are any additional soybean sales and daily corn sales announcements from USDA. Ethanol production slowed 0.5% from the previous week and 0.6% from a year ago for the week ended June 12th. Ethanol margins remain strong, but the production pace, while above a year ago, remained somewhat disappointing. USDA cut its corn for ethanol usage forecast by 25 million bushels in the June WASD report. President Trump defended the U.S. deal with Iran in his remarks at the close of a G7 summit in France, saying that he did not want to see an economic catastrophe that could have been triggered by a continued war in the Middle East. Economists say the peace deal spells good news for the global economy, but warn of huge risks if the deal falls through and the conflict intensifies. Federal Reserve officials left interest rates unchanged and had a split view over whether they expect to raise them this year. Policymakers' new projections indicated 9 officials foresee at least 0.25-point rate hike this year, with 6 of those anticipating at least 2 increases. Another 9 expected no move or a cut. Only 18 Fed officials out of 19 entered their projections for rates at the end of 2026, with speculation that new Chair Kevin Warren was the one who didn't submit an entry, as he has been critical of the so-called forward guidance from Fed officials. You've been listening to the Comstock Report. 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
22: Bitsky from 580 Sports Talk, and today we are leading off with one of the coolest things I think I've ever seen in my life when it comes to sports, and really just our communities, our societies here in America in general. And I know that sounds, whoa, way over the top here, but I'm talking about World Cup fever here in the U.S. and Canada and Mexico as well. But it's not new. I'm not telling you anything you haven't already seen on TV, whether it's on cable, on broadcast networks, on your social media, heard about it on radio, whatever. But the way that these communities across our country have embraced other cultures, people coming in, the sport of soccer, which isn't my favorite sport, but this is obviously a big deal, and are celebrating this global thing and these cultures coming together, it's honestly beautiful, I think, in a way. The way Lawrence has embraced the Algerian team, all the teams that have had base camps in Kansas City and how KC has embraced them, the way that Team USA has been treated so far, the way that other people from other countries are coming to the U.S. and eschewing the ugly American thing and saying, hey, actually, Americans are incredibly nice and this country is awesome. It's one of the most beautiful things I can remember. And I wanted to make sure today to point that out and say, all us people around the world, we're not always that different. Be kind, show your friends a good time, and I think everybody is going to come back and give you that karma right back in a great way going forward. Coming up today on 580 Sports Talk, it is my final show. 3 full hours, the last one for yours truly. We're going to have friends, we're going to have fun. It's all coming up 3 to 6 today on 580 Sports Talk here on 580 WIBW.
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24: We are at the bottom of the hour, 5:30, here on 580 WIBW. Good morning, Greg Akagi with you this morning. Glad to have you with us on the program on this Friday Eve. We'll get a check of the weather forecast and how much or what are the chances for rain this weekend. We'll get the details on that, and that will be coming up here in about 8 to 9 minutes from now, right here, or actually 7 to 8 minutes from now, right here on 580. By the way, a little bit after 6 on the Ag Issues program this morning, we are going to be having a features program. Got a lot of features that we are going to give you like we did. I think that was last Thursday, as a matter of fact. And that will include some of the issues with Proposition 12, or I guess in this case, misinformation that is out there about Proposition 12. Obviously, the World Cup is in the United States, but there is another goal with regards to agriculture internationally. And like we mentioned with the Gordie Howe Bridge, this time we're going to switch over to George Washington. And you're thinking, why are we doing that? Well, we'll tell you about that in one of our features coming up on the Ag Issues program a little bit after 6 right here on 580 WIBW. All right, stay with us. When we come back, we will get our first check of the news headlines this morning and an update on the weather forecast from the Kansas Agriculture Network. That is coming up next right here on 580 WIBW.
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3: Riley County and Manhattan firefighters responded to a fire yesterday morning at K-State's dairy farm. No animals or people were injured, but several grain and feed storage bins were destroyed in the flames. The H-2A Temporary Agricultural Worker Program is still growing rapidly, with the Labor Department confirming 17% growth during the first half of 2026 compared to the same time last year. The program allows U.S. farmers to hire foreign workers for seasonal farm labor. This benefits workers with higher wages than typically found in their home countries. Today, Derek Schmidt and Sharice Davids will introduce the USDA Field Office Stability Act, which would prevent the closure or relocation of critical USDA offices for farmers across Kansas. For 13 News, I'm Riley Stark.
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29: What are some of the potential legal and tax issues with oil and gas leases? First, consider the legal title. When a lease or mineral conveyance uses double fractions, such as reserving one-third of an undivided one-eighth royalty, it can create a title ambiguity. Historically, courts presumed one-eighth was shorthand for the entire mineral estate. Today, unclear wording leads to expensive litigation over whether your royalty interest is fixed or floats with new production. Your lease must use explicit, precise percentages. On the tax side, the way you're paid dictates how you're taxed. Initial upfront lease bonuses and annual delay rentals are legally treated as rent. They are reported on Schedule E and taxed as ordinary income, but not subject to self-employment tax. Once production begins, you'll receive royalty payments, but can claim an offsetting depletion deduction, which accounts for the mineral wealth being used up. Independent producers and royalty owners can generally claim a statutory percentage depletion deduction of 15% to to directly offset taxable royalty income. This has been the Agricultural Law and Tax Report. I'm Roger McCohen.

0: or noon sunshine during the afternoon. Highs head to the upper 70s to low 80s. Southeast Kansas, mostly cloudy, showers and storms in the area. Highs get to the mid to upper 70s. Tonight, northwest Kansas, mostly clear, upper 50s to low 60s for lows. Southwest Kansas, partly to mostly cloudy, spotty shower or storm is possible. Lows fall to the upper 50s. North central Kansas, mostly clear, upper 50s to low 60s for lows. South central Kansas, partly to mostly cloudy, few showers and storms, upper 50s to low 60s for lows. Northeast Kansas, mostly clear, upper 50s to around 60 for low temperatures. Southeast Kansas, partly to mostly cloudy, few more showers and storms, lows in the upper 50s to low 60s. And then shower and storm chances build into western parts of the state on Friday, getting into central parts of the state while eastern areas stay mainly dry. This is the Kansas Ag Network.
1: We are at 5:39 here on 580 WIBW. Good morning, Greg Akagi with you this morning. Glad to have you with us on the program this morning. And luckily, we've got much calmer weather here this morning as far as the capital city is concerned. That is due in part because what usually happens, you get a rainy pattern, you get some respite of a drier pattern. But right now, 65 degrees at Bullitt Airport, 67 degrees this morning at Forbes Field. Not necessarily the case in a couple of other areas. Tornado watch is still in effect. One that was, or at least severe watch is in effect. One that's associated with Tropical Storm Arthur. We don't want to forget that. The first named storm making impact and causing a lot of rain now on the Gulf Coast, Louisiana, more than likely Mississippi as well, getting some of that as well. But there's also a tornado watch. It's in effect for parts of Indiana, southern Indiana, southern Kentucky, Ohio, and into West Virginia, where there's a pretty intense line of storms that's still firing up even at this time of the morning as well. That obviously is way away from Kansas, so we'll see how long it lasts, as Phil Jensko talked about. The weekend might be seeing several chances for moisture. All right, let's check agriculture news. Iowa Senator Chuck Grassley is sounding the alarm for year-round E15 chances, even as the bipartisan push by Midwest senators recently seemed to pick up steam. Senator Grassley warned colleagues that year-round E15 may again be deprived of a legislative vehicle if the Senate gets forced to pass continuing resolutions to fund the government starting October 1st.
2: Then you have a continuing resolution until Thanksgiving. Then you don't pass appropriation bills, and you have a continuing resolution until Christmas. And then Christmas comes, and you have a continuing resolution that maybe takes you over into the new calendar year, middle of February. And if those are all clean appropriation bills, where are you going to put E15?
1: Which Senator Grassley argues can only pass as part of another bill, like a defense spending bill, if not allowed on the farm bill. He urgently called on Midwest senators to act.
2: At least 14 states, 28 senators better put our heads together, or we're going to lose the opportunity of getting E15. It's through the House of Representatives. It's further than it's ever been. And if we miss this opportunity, we may never get E15.
1: And it was asked of another big E15 backer, Senate Majority Leader John Thune, if the need for clean CRs will again sideline year-round E15.
3: Susan Collins, the chairman of the Appropriations Committee, has now, I think, made three offers to the Democrats on a top line. Wants to move appropriations bills out of the committee, is getting zero cooperation.
1: Senate Majority Leader Thune predicts Democrats could try to force another government shutdown ahead of the midterms, a prospect that could doom not just year-round E15, but also a farm bill as well. And oh, by the way, look at the calendar. It is June 18th. Yeah, the time starting to run thin with regards to the August primaries, then obviously into the November general election.

0: study from S&P Global Energy says expanded biofuel demand could provide a major boost to U.S. agriculture while strengthening rural economies and improving food and energy security. The report, commissioned by U.S. Farmers and Ranchers in Action, warns that slowing population growth, stagnant food demand, and declining gasoline use could significantly reduce grain demand in the future. Researchers estimate that U.S. corn acreage could fall by nearly one-third by 2050 if ethanol blend rates remain unchanged. USFRA Vice Chair Chip Bolling says the findings show biofuels are not just an energy solution, they're an economic engine that could transform farming's future. The study predicts global biofuel production could triple by 2050 under a higher growth scenario. Stronger biofuel markets would support farm income, encourage adoption of new technology, and keep U.S. corn acreage near current levels. Increased biofuel production could boost food and feed supplies by 45% compared to baseline projections. By the way, we're going to have more about that, too, in one of our feature stories coming up in the next half hour during the Ag Issues program. Questions are emerging about whether Brazil can maintain its rapid pace of soybean and corn production growth in the 2027 crop year. Brazil, the world's largest soybean producer and a major corn exporter, is facing several challenges, including low commodity prices, high fertilizer costs, tight credit conditions, and the threat of El Nino-related weather problems. For the past 15 years, Brazil's soybean and corn output has expanded by roughly 6.5% annually. USDA forecasts still call for record soybean and corn production in the 26-27 marketing year, continuing that trend. However, analysts say rising production costs and financial pressures could make those projections difficult to achieve. Brazil relies heavily on imported fertilizer, and higher input costs are squeezing margins that are already near break-even levels for many producers. Adding to the uncertainty is the potential for a strong El Nino event, which could disrupt soybean planting and impact second corn yields. Well, what does USDA's latest look at meat production forecast reveal trend-wise? Here's Rod Bain with the details.
1: For the most part, U.S. meat production by species for this year and next is expected to increase, according to USDA's latest monthly forecast. This is World Agricultural Outlook Board Chair Mark Jekanowski.
2: 2027 beef production was raised by 70 million. For pork production, our 2026 production forecast is virtually unchanged. Higher weights we expect to carry into 2027, leading to about a 40 million pound increase in pork production. An increase in broiler production for 2026, expect some of that growth to continue into 2027 as well.
1: Declines in both hog and broiler season-ending average price estimates were noted for 2026 and 2027, with steer prices still expected to rise year over year by almost $4 a hundredweight. I'm Rod Bain reporting, Washington, D.C.
0: All right, Rod, thank you very much for the update. Leadership changes are coming to the CME Group, the parent company of the Chicago Mercantile Exchange and a key marketplace for agricultural futures trading. The company announced that longtime CEO Terry Duffy will step down on March 1st of 2027 and transition to the role of executive chairman. He will be succeeded by current president and chief financial officer Lynn Fitzpatrick. Duffy has led the CME Group through more than two decades of growth and transformation, helping turn the Chicago-based exchange operator into one of the world's largest derivatives marketplaces. In a statement, Duffy said leading CME Group through more than 25 years of transformative growth has been among the highest honors of my life. During his tenure, CME moved from traditional floor trading to electronic markets and completed several acquisitions, including a merger with the Chicago Board of Trade. The leadership transition will be closely watched by agricultural producers who rely on CME markets for grain, livestock, and risk management pricing. Well, the work is underway to once again rid the United States of the New World screwworm. While the response plan is in place, there's a lot of work to do. Bernd Nelson, an economist with the American Farm Bureau, says the biggest need is the mass production of more sterile flies.
3: When we look about what it takes to combat New World screwworm, sterile fly technique is the best weapon we have against them. Right now, the only production facility that is actively producing flies is the Copeg facility down in Panama that's producing about 100 million flies per week. Now, construction has started on a facility at Moore Air Force Base to produce about 300 million at its peak per week. An additional construction project is ongoing in Mexico with a facility that should produce between 60 and 100 million flies per week once it comes online.
0: But that's not the only step to take in the battle against NWS.
3: A few other things we need to think about here is vigilant biosecurity on the farm level. It's really important for farmers to get eyes on their animals as frequently as possible, to establish a working relationship with their veterinarian, to keep ties close in case there's a suspicious case that needs to be reported to the vet. We need to inspect pens for anything that could cause a wound, as well as following veterinarian protocols for dressing wounds that could be susceptible to New World screwworm.
0: And as well, if you see something, Nelson says it's vital that producers don't hesitate to say something.
3: Another challenge that we need to really pay attention to is New World screwworm eradication relies heavily on the reporting of suspected cases. Now, there's kind of a concern that farmers might hesitate to notify authorities due to potential consequences, quarantines, or, you know, the possibility of triggering a broader quarantine zone that could affect neighbors or the surrounding communities.
0: Again, that's Bernd Nelson of the American Farm Bureau. By the way, the latest numbers, according to USDA's APHIS, show that it remains at just 12 confirmed cases as of this week, and the last case being confirmed was back on the 12th of June. That is a check of agriculture news. 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We'll check the markets right after this.
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0: I interrupted that, so my bad there. Now let's check what's going on as far as the markets are concerned. Feedlot-wise, yeah, it is still pretty slow out there. Only thing we saw, no trade as of yet reported. Only thing we did see was a few offers, Texas, Oklahoma, 260 to 262. And remember, Juneteenth holiday is tomorrow. The markets will be closed as well. And you also have cattle on feed report this afternoon as well. So we'll wait and see if they wait until after that report. Cattle slaughter, 317,000, 1,000 more than a week ago, 15,000 less than a year ago. Choice weights on the box beef trade down 508. At 394.50 on a run of 149 choice and select loads. Cash hog trade, no report. Iowa, Southern Minnesota cash market. Carcass trade, 7 cents lower. The top, 97.86. Western Corn Belt cash trade, 12 cents lower. The top at 97.77. And the hog slaughter at 1,439,000, 37,000 more than a week ago, 26,000 more than a year ago. We'll get analysis as to what happened in the markets right after this.
8: Out here, in the middle of all these acres, it can feel like you're the only person on earth. And sometimes, that's how it feels when you're going through tough times.

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2: Significant change of pace in the cattle complex, with yesterday's action being just kind of quietly mixed following a big rally back on Tuesday. While futures were open, still no cash at the feedlot level, and with the holiday short and kill week, you'd think if there were immediate needs, there would at least be active bids posted, but we didn't see any. We do have a monthly cattle on feed report coming up after today's close, and ag markets are all closed on Friday. Average analyst estimates looking for an on-feed total on June 1 of 102.5% of a year ago. Placements in the month of May at 94.5%, and actually really broad range in those estimates from 89 up to 104. Marketings in May have an average trade guess of 89.4%, and might also add that May had one less business day this year compared to last, which skews that marketing number to the upside by 4.7%, I believe, meaning actual daily marketing comparison would be in the mid-80s if we come in where the estimates are. In the grains, big rally day for wheat, with KCA Chicago easily pushing up past near-term resistance, and no doubt money flow and spec buying led the charge, especially after that resistance was taken out. Corn and soybeans enjoyed mild gains, and quite honestly, news flow was a little scarce outside of an 8 a.m. flash sale of soybeans following the China shopping rumors from the previous day. There was an announcement of 372,000 metric tons U.S. soybeans reported sold to unknown destination, with 312,000 of that being new crop, and that certainly fits the profile of China's purchase commitments for new crop from recent agreements, even though they weren't specifically credited as a buyer. Looking at futures closes, beginning with grains, July corn up 7.25 cents at 421, September up 7 cents, 429.5, new crop December 6.25 higher, 448.75, July soybeans up 2 cents at 1132. August up 2.25, 1136.75. New crop November soybeans up 2.75 cents, 1149.25. July KC wheat up 18.75 cents at 652.5. September 18.75 higher, 659.75. December up 17.5 at 673.75. In Chicago wheat, July up 16.75, 612.75. September up 17 cents, 621.25. July Minneapolis wheat up 13.25 at 625.5, and new crop September up 13.25, 648.25. In the meats, June live cattle up 42 cents, 255.72. August down 35 at 248.85. October live cattle down 15 cents from the previous day's close at 241.85. August feeder cattle up 55 at 367.42. September up 37 at 365.65. October feeders up 42 cents, 362.85. July hogs down 15 cents at 94.65. The August contract up $1.45 at 96.50. Wishing you all a great day. 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
1: And we'll check the overnight markets coming up at 6:52. A final check of the news headlines for this hour and an update on the weather is coming up next.
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7: Riley County and Manhattan firefighters responded to a fire yesterday morning at K-State's dairy farm. No animals or people were injured, but several grain and feed storage bins were destroyed in the flames. The H-2A Temporary Agricultural Worker Program is still growing rapidly, with the Labor Department confirming 17% growth during the first half of 2026 compared to the same time last year. The program allows U.S. farmers to hire foreign workers for seasonal farm labor. This benefits workers with higher wages than typically found in their home countries. Today, Derek Schmidt and Sharice Davids will introduce the USDA Field Office Stability Act, which would prevent the closure or relocation of critical USDA offices for farmers across Kansas. For 13 News, I'm Riley Stark.
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9: Slight chance of rain showers today. Otherwise, sunshine mixed with clouds at times. High temperatures reach up to 81. Winds out of the northwest around 5 miles an hour. Clear skies. Tonight, lows dip down to about 59. High temperatures reach up to 86. Tomorrow, sunshine mixed with clouds at times. I'm Staff Meteorologist Ray Miller. Currently, 64.
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11: It's like, well, hopefully the house keeps standing, and me and my son headed for the bathroom. There was no time for the basement.
10: Several people are injured after tornadoes in the Midwest. Twisters were reported Wednesday night across Iowa and Illinois. The city of Charleston, Illinois, declared a state of emergency after a confirmed tornado rolled through town at about 6:40 p.m. local time, knocking down trees and power lines and blocking roadways. To the south, in Effingham County, emergency officials said a tornado ripped through homes and farms for over 10 miles, causing several injuries. President Trump is praising the U.S. agreement with Iran. More from Mark Mayfield.
12: Speaking at the G7 summit in France, Trump said the deal is monumental.
13: We reached an agreement with Iran that achieves everything we set out to accomplish, everything and much more. Ending the current conflict, reopening the Strait of Hormuz.
12: He added that global leaders are thrilled with the agreement. A 14-point memorandum of understanding between the United States and Iran has been signed. The agreement calls for negotiations to continue for 60 days to reach a final agreement to end the war.
10: Attorneys for alleged UnitedHealthcare CEO shooter Luigi Mangione are planning a psychiatric defense. State Supreme Court Judge Gregory Caro is ordering Mangione's attorneys to immediately present their client's psychiatric records to prosecutors. A teenager has died following a carriage horse incident in Manhattan Wednesday. More from Liz Warner.
14: A family was in the carriage in Central Park when their horse became spooked and broke loose. This caused the vehicle to flip onto its side, throwing the 18-year-old onto the pavement where he struck his head. He was rushed to the hospital and pronounced dead. The driver was not in the carriage when it happened. He was reportedly taking a photograph of the passengers. The horse is believed to be all right.
10: On Wall Street, stock futures are on the rise. Michael Kastner, NBC News Radio. The Obama Presidential Center opens today in Chicago's Jackson Park. A star-studded list of performers will be taking the stage for the grand opening ceremony. They include The Roots, Bruce Springsteen, Christina Aguilera, Common, Eddie Vedder, Jennifer Hudson, John Legend, Stevie Wonder, Mark Anthony, and Bono and the Edge of U2. Flight attendants at Alaska Air Group's Horizon Air have voted to authorize a potential strike amid ongoing contract negotiations. More from Tammy Trujillo.
15: Union officials say workers approved the measure after months of bargaining that they contend has produced inadequate wage and benefit proposals. The union is seeking higher pay, improved benefits, and changes to workplace rules for flight attendants. Leaders say the vote doesn't automatically trigger a walkout, but it gives the union authority to call a strike if talks fail to progress. The labor dispute comes as airlines across the industry continue negotiating contracts with employee groups seeking better compensation and working conditions.
10: Researchers are finding that popular weight loss drugs have another unexpected side effect. More from Rory O'Neill.
16: People using popular weight loss drugs like Ozempic and Wegovy tend to show less violent behavior. A new study out of Rutgers University finds that people who take GLP-1 medications are less prone to impulsive behaviors and violence. One factor could be the reduction in alcohol consumption, often seen among users of GLP-1 medications. I'm Rory O'Neill. It's my
10: life. John Bon Jovi says he's fully recovered from his vocal cord surgery and is ready to hit the stage with Bon Jovi next month. The singer, who underwent vocal cord surgery in 2022, told People magazine that his recovery took longer than expected, but that he never lost faith. After Bon Jovi's 2022 tour, the frontman was unsure if he would ever tour again. Michael Kastner, NBC News Radio.
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1: Good morning, everyone. Glad to have you with us on the program this morning. And we've got a features program that we are going to give you this morning. A lot to talk about there, a lot of things that are going on right now as well, and that will be coming up this morning on the Ag Issues program right here on 580 WIBW. Before we do that, though, let's get an update on the forecast.
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28: I'm meteorologist Phil Jensko on the Kansas Agriculture Network. More shower and storm chances across parts of Kansas here over the next several days as a series of upper-level disturbances do track across the region, mainly affecting southern areas of the state and some eastern parts of the state. But this activity is expected to be more isolated to scatter, nothing too widespread. And then still on track is that more organized and

0: Significant storm system for the weekend. We'll be watching the potential for strong to severe activity here late Saturday afternoon through the night into the early part of Sunday. For today, northwest Kansas, AM clouds, sunshine for the afternoon, highs in the mid to upper 80s. Southwest Kansas, clouds early, sunshine for the afternoon, low to mid 80s for highs. A few showers early in north central Kansas, sunshine for the afternoon, low to mid 80s. Partly sunny, chance for showers and storms. South central Kansas, mid 70s to low 80s. Northeast Kansas, showers and storms are possible before noon, sunshine during the afternoon. Highs head to the upper 70s to low 80s. Southeast Kansas, mostly cloudy, showers and storms in the area. Highs get to the mid to upper 70s. Tonight, northwest Kansas, mostly clear, upper 50s to low 60s for lows. Southwest Kansas, partly to mostly cloudy, spotty shower or storm is possible. Lows fall to the upper 50s. North central Kansas, mostly clear, upper 50s to low 60s for lows. South central Kansas, partly to mostly cloudy, few showers and storms, upper 50s to low 60s for lows. Northeast Kansas, mostly clear, upper 50s to around 60 for low temperatures. Southeast Kansas, partly to mostly cloudy, few more showers and storms, lows in the upper 50s to low 60s. And then shower and storm chances build into western parts of the state on Friday, getting into central parts of the state while eastern areas stay mainly dry. This is the Kansas Ag Network.
1: All right, thank you very much. And I maybe spoke a hair too soon as far as it drying out, because we do have some light showers as far as the radar is concerned. And a lot of these showers are up in Nebraska, but starting to skirt the Kansas-Nebraska border right now, and basically a movement to the east. So light showers extend from around the St. Joe area along and north of Highway 36 back through the Sabetha, Marysville, and Belleville areas as well. As we said, basically a movement to the east, maybe just a hair to the southeast, but it's going to take a bit if it's going to get into the further down and to, say, like the Houlton, Manhattan areas. I don't think that's going to be the case. Now, some isolated showers are to the southeast of Emporia, actually may go through the Burlington area here shortly, and some other showers, light in nature, among the line. The furthest west of the line goes is to the west of the Columbus area in the southeastern corner of the state, and that will move out of the state here shortly. And some lighter showers that actually are down in the south-central part of the state in and around the Winfield area. Those are moving to the east as well. We'll keep you updated on the forecast right here on 580 WIBW. We have other things that we want to tell you about. And today, one, we had talked about the U.S. Farmers and Ranchers in Action, and they released a landmark report entitled Fueling Agriculture, Biofuels as a Catalyst. The study, authored by S&P Global Energy, found expanding biofuel demand could transform American agriculture, reignite rural economies, and provide global food and energy security. Kevin Burke is the CEO of U.S. Farmers and Ranchers in Action, and he says the study comes at an important time.
2: It comes at a pivotal time for agriculture. We are at a crossroads for U.S. agriculture. Productivity continues to increase across American farms. We're just coming off our largest crop on record. At the same time, evolving transportation trends and declining gasoline demand threaten existing ethanol markets that many rural economies depend on today. This study outlines a path forward.
1: Increasing biofuel demand can literally transform U.S. agriculture.
2: It explains how biofuels can usher in a new era of prosperity and abundance, and that requires arming stakeholders with the best possible data. For too long, important decisions have been built on the assumption that demand for food, fuel will naturally keep pace with rising yields. And for too long, agriculture has been treated as a zero-sum game, one where food, fuel, and other bio-based products compete against one another for limited resources. That is not what this data shows. As S&P Global Energy makes clear, sustaining investment in American agriculture will require more demand, not less. If we allow farmers to expand into new markets for biofuels, we can transform American agriculture.
1: Maryland farmer Chip Bulling, who is the U.S. Farmers and Ranchers Alliance and Ranchers in Action Vice Chair, said farmers are under a level of pressure that they haven't seen in decades.
3: So I see what's going on as a farmer every day. American agriculture is at a turning point. Costs for fuel, fertilizer, and other farm inputs are too high. Crop prices have stayed mostly flat, if not trending down. And many farm families like mine are feeling the financial pressures not seen since the 80s farm crisis. At the same time, we're producing more grain than ever thanks to higher yields and better technology, but demand hasn't kept pace. This means too much supply chasing too little demand. Population growth is slowing, driving patterns are changing, and without new demand, the current ethanol blend rates for U.S. corn would need to cultivate roughly 31% fewer acres by 2050. That's the equivalent of the size of North Carolina.
1: Kelsey Barnes, who is the senior advisor to Agriculture Secretary Brooke Rollins, says biofuels is one of the issues she works on. Scientific reports like this from USFRA make a difficult job much easier.
4: I could not do what I do advocating on behalf of biofuels without you guys. Without the science, the research, the data to back up everything that we want to do on biofuels, it wouldn't be possible. So a lot of the very technical conversations and even sometimes political conversations that I have either with the White House or the Department of Energy or Treasury come down to what does the science say? So when you create reports like this, it's incredibly helpful for us as we're advocating for you. I think it's incredibly helpful for farmers to understand just how much goes into biofuels and into the market. And it's incredibly important for our economists, chief economists at USDA. Justin has been new to his role, but has done an incredible job. And every day when it comes down to biofuels, at the end of the day, the secretary wants to know the numbers. And the numbers are on our side.
1: By the way, that full report is available at fuelingagriculture.com. That's fuelingagriculture.com. And a good report and good audio from both Kevin Burke and Chip Bulling as well. Another one we want to talk about, Proposition 12. In this case, Proposition 12's misinformation campaign is in high gear. Here's Chad Smith with more.
5: As U.S. pork producers push for a fix to California's Proposition 12, activists are flooding the airwaves with misinformation, especially in Iowa. Rob Brenneman, an Iowa producer and president of the National Pork Producers Council, said the people behind the misinformation are trying to end animal agriculture in the U.S. He talked about the misinformation campaign.
6: They're just absolutely flooding the airwaves with the misinformation, and they're telling the world that the Chinese basically are the ones that are going to get benefited by changing this Prop 12 rule, and they're really not. It's the American pig farmer that's out here every day that's getting targeted by this group. So when they attack pig farming, they're not attacking the Chinese, they're attacking us. And that's the independent pig farm.
5: As a working pork producer, Brenneman said hearing the ad campaign provoked a strong emotional response.
6: Like I'm ready to go to battle, because that's not what we do every day when we get out of bed. We get everybody that I know that's involved in the pig farming world, we get out of bed with the intent to do better today than we did yesterday. It has nothing to do with the Chinese, because that's not who we're involved with. It's not about the Chinese. It's about the American pig farmer. This whole thing is not about animal welfare. That's what they keep talking about, but that's not what it's about. It's about putting the American pig farmer out of business. Prop 12 does nothing for animal welfare, and the veterinarians have come out and said that exact same thing. Us producers in our barns every day, we would say the same thing. This isn't animal welfare. The animal welfare is in the hands of the individuals that take care of pigs, no matter whether it's inside, outside, in a crate, or wherever it's at.
5: NPPC is grateful for the strong support from many legislators over the years, and he said those lawmakers are under tremendous pressure from the group behind this campaign.
6: There's a lot of pressure on all the people that have stood up for us over the years, Senator Grassley, Senator Ernst, and all the other senators around the United States, and also at home, legislators Ashley Hinson and Randy Feenster and Marianne Miller Meeks and Zach Nunn, and all been champions for this. And they've been behind us for years on this campaign, and they're just getting pounded. So anything you can do as a pig farmer to help support those people in voice and thanks, continue to thank them over and over again, because they have not caved, and we need to make sure we keep them on our team every day of the week.
5: Brenneman and the NPPC are asking U.S. producers in and out of Iowa to get on their phones and to voice their support for getting a Prop 12 fix over the finish line as soon as possible. He has seen firsthand that getting involved truly makes a big difference.
6: When I got on the NPPC council, I had no idea that going to D.C. would make a difference. But I can tell you, if you show up and you talk to the people in D.C., or even your local senators and representatives, they listen. They don't always get the right story, even though you think they might. But I know that some of the conversations I've had, they look at me in awe, and they're like, I didn't know that. So they've not been told the real story. The real story is coming from real producers, real American pig farmers. Tell your story. Show up.
5: He also said it's important that lawmakers understand one state should not be able to set agricultural policy for the entire nation. Chad Smith reporting.
1: 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All right, let us take a break. And when we come back, we'll have more on this edition of the Ag Issues program here on 580 WIBW.
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1: We are back on the Ag Issues program this morning here on 580 WIBW. Well, the U.S. welcomes visitors from around the world for soccer's main event, but ask they do their part to assure African swine fever does not cross into our country and raise a red card to our nation's swine industry. Rod Bain, again, is back in E-Reports.
11: The 2026 FIFA World Cup, soccer's premier prize, being played in venues across the U.S. and other North American host countries through July 19th.
13: To welcome just the millions of travelers and visitors from the teams to the attendees who are coming to these games into the U.S.
11: The welcome from Kathleen O'Hara of USDA's Animal and Plant Health Inspection Service also comes with a reminder to travelers coming into the U.S. for the World Cup.
13: Don't pack pork.
11: The reason? The threat of African swine fever. Currently not in our nation, and the potentially fatal impacts of ASF to our nation's swine herds.
13: So it's very important that we keep it out of the United States. An introduction would be devastating to our swine production, our farmers, and just the industry at large, as well as how it's hitting our pocketbooks at home.
11: As this virus can survive on both uncooked and cooked pork products, travelers are prohibited from shipping or carrying these products into the U.S.
13: So things like ham, sausage, pepperoni, pernil, pasteles, lechon, or other snacks or gifts that you may be wanting to bring from home, this is a good event to just leave the pork at home.
11: Also, if visitors to the U.S. have had any interactions with pigs in their home country at a farm, zoo, or such,
13: when coming to the United States, make sure that if you're bringing any of the clothes or shoes that you wear around those animals, make sure that all of those are cleaned and disinfected.
11: Disinfecting luggage is also recommended, as it can also be a carrier of the African swine fever virus. O'Hara also advises travelers entering U.S. airports and ports,
13: declare any contact with livestock when you come across the borders with U.S. Customs and Border Patrol, and make sure that you wait at least 5 days before visiting any U.S. pig farms, fairs, zoos, or other places that we may have pigs in the United States.
11: In addition, travelers must declare all food, animal, and ag products at U.S. airports and ports. More information about ASF prevention is available online at www.aphis.usda.gov/stopASF.
13: Everyone has a role to play. Every action that we take helps protect your neighbor and all of our pigs and our farm producers.
11: I'm Rod Bain reporting for the U.S. Department of Agriculture in Washington, D.C.
1: And finally, one of the perhaps lesser-known titles of the father of our country was farmer, yet George Washington's passion for agriculture and extension was duly noted among colonialists in what could become the United States of America and several of the nation's founding fathers, and perhaps the crop most associated with the first president of the United States, cherries, now survives in a unique way with potential to benefit future generations of Americans. Here's Rod Bain looking at the agrarian side of George Washington in this edition of Agriculture USA.
11: America, a nation, a society whose roots run deep in agriculture. The founding fathers, agrarians, including the father of our country.
17: He wrote the names of several cultivars that he had worked with at his home in Mount Vernon.
11: Whether or not George Washington cut down his father's cherry tree remains lore. Yet his planting and growing of several varieties of cherries is fact. And a recent discovery during renovations at Mount Vernon provides a narrative full of American history, innovation, and perhaps future opportunity. I'm Rod Bain. USDA plant geneticist Ben Gutierrez joins us to tell us a George Washington cherry tale that's no lie in this edition of Agriculture USA. The United States of America at its birth 250 years ago was fledgling in so many ways. One was in the realm of agriculture.
17: Fruit was a major part of colonial culture, and really a signal of land ownership was to plant an orchard. You planted trees as a sign that you were here to stay, you were going to establish a homestead. And so really the very different economies and how we kind of view things today.
11: Ben Gutierrez is the tart cherry curator at USDA's Plant Genetic Resource Unit in Geneva, New York. Yes, his study of cherry genetics goes back to the time of George Washington.
17: He was an avid agricultural experimenter, so he did a lot for figuring out drainage and rotation for his home at Mount Vernon. He also planted a lot of cherries, and he wrote about these cherries. They're new to the area of American horticulture. It's kind of in its infant stage, and so figuring out what works, what cultivates, what can we bring right out of Europe and work with there. So experimenting with tart cherries, sweet cherries, kind of just exploring what the possibilities are.
11: And in the case of the nation's first president, he documented 3 or 4 varieties grown at his estate in Mount Vernon, Virginia, cultivars that he named.
17: These are ones that are documented throughout Europe as well. Some of the material that we know that Washington had worked with were named cultivars that at that time were already a few hundred years old. Yellow Spanish is a cherry that's mentioned in colonial America that dates back to the early 1600s. And so once you find something that worked, you kind of pass it on. So modern breeding didn't begin until maybe the mid-1900s, especially for cherry, which is still pretty young in terms of what's been bred, what's been done to control and directly improve through cross-pollination in the breeding world.
11: Washington was not unusual, however, in sharing his ag experiments and breeding of new crop cultivars in a colonial form of extension.
17: Thomas Jefferson was just a little bit south of Washington. George Mason, all these founding fathers were sharing fruit and sharing what their successes were in agriculture. And so we actually know of some of the records from George Washington says he got his cherries from George Mason. Kind of this partnership, this enthusiasm for trading, things that were working, kind of this willingness to collaborate among early Americans. So it's such a beautiful time period and kind of how we're starting to piece together our early American horticultural practices.
11: A unique record of Washington's efforts, however, was discovered in 2024. A renovation of Mount Vernon unearthed 2 bottles of well-preserved cherries.
17: We do know it was a tart cherry, so some of the pit kind of indicates that it's this species. We've got down into the genetic information that we could retrieve, and it does match better to the tart cherry signature.
11: Now, Gutierrez notes the significance of the discovery historically, but with 250-year-old plus genetic material preserved and documented, there is also future potential.
17: The tart cherry cultivation isn't that broad in the United States currently. It's more of a processing or a juicing cherry. Grandma's pies, right, are full of tart cherries. But if you look at tart cherry consumption, Europe versus United States today, tart cherries are much more broadly consumed internationally. So maybe this is a chance for we can expand our markets and explore how to bring in new crops and new flavors into American horticulture.
11: And as a fellow cherry aficionado, Gutierrez admires George Washington's pioneering spirit. As a founder of the United States of America, a patriot and president, and particularly as a grower.
17: I do love that mindset of, like, let's have that broad genetic base so that we can always have that kind of infusion into markets of flavor, of quality, of things that you grow easily.
11: This has been Agriculture USA. I'm Rod Bain reporting for the U.S. Department of Agriculture in Washington, D.C.
1: All right, Rod, thank you for the update. This has been Ag Issues here on 580 WIBW. Stay with us. When we come back, we'll get an update on the news headlines, and we'll check the weather forecast. That comes up next.
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1: 2.5 miles east of El Dorado on Highway 54. They will have their weekly cattle sale. It will get underway later this morning at 11 o'clock. Going through the ring for this morning's sale, 12 mixed heifers off cows weighing 250 to 350 pounds, 65 black steers and heifers, short wing, 3 shots, rounds of shots, 4.5 to 7, 19 black steers and heifers, long wing, shots and open, 5 to 650, 20 mostly black steers and heifers, off cows with shots, 5 to 7, and 3 loads of mostly black steers, off rye, 875 to 925 pounds. Now, if you'd like more information or like to add consignments to this or any of their future sales, you can give them a call at 316-320-3212. 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El Dorado Livestock Auction, 2.5 miles east of El Dorado on Highway 54. Their weekly cattle sale will get underway later this morning at 11 o'clock.
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20: Hi, I'm Felicia Rolfe. Here are today's headlines from 12 News. The Kansas Fire Marshal investigating a fire that destroyed several buildings at the K-State Dairy Unit in Manhattan early Wednesday. Several storage buildings were destroyed, including grain and feed storage bins. No people or animals were hurt. Kansas lawmakers are introducing a bipartisan bill to keep USDA offices open for farmers. Representatives Derek Schmidt and Cherise Davis will introduce the bill today, and it would prevent county offices and services centers from closing or relocating unless there is another office within 20 miles. A Kansas electric vehicle battery plant will convert part of its operations to build batteries for data centers. The CEO says the company will invest about $3 billion to work on devices and systems for AI at the DeSoto plant. In Wichita, Felicia Rolfe, 12 News.
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0: I'm meteorologist Phil Jensko on the Kansas Agriculture Network. More shower and storm chances across parts of Kansas here over the next several days, as a series of upper-level disturbances do track across the region, mainly affecting southern areas of the state and some eastern parts of the state. But this activity is expected to be more isolated to scatter, nothing too widespread. And then still on track is that more organized and significant storm system for the weekend. and we'll be watching the potential for strong to severe activity here late Saturday afternoon through the night into the early part of Sunday. For today, northwest Kansas, AM clouds, sunshine for the afternoon, highs in the mid to upper 80s. Southwest Kansas, clouds early, sunshine for the afternoon, low to mid 80s for highs. A few showers early in north central Kansas, sunshine for the afternoon, low to mid 80s. Partly sunny, chance for showers and storms. South central Kansas, mid 70s to low 80s. Northeast Kansas, showers and storms are possible before noon, sunshine during the afternoon. Highs head to the upper 70s to low 80s. Southeast Kansas, mostly cloudy, showers and storms in the area. Highs get to the mid to upper 70s. Tonight, northwest Kansas, mostly clear, upper 50s to low 60s for lows.

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4: 39 here on 580 WIBW. And thank you for joining us on this Friday Eve, as a matter of fact. And remember, the commodity markets are closed tomorrow, due in part because of the Juneteenth holiday. So we'll keep you updated on the markets. Got cattle on feed report that I'm sure Darrell Holliday will talk about as well here in just a bit at 6:52 this morning. All right, let us check agriculture news. And the most recent USDA World Agricultural Supply and Demand Estimates, known as the WASDE report, wasn't a market shaker, as is typical for the June update. Ben Brown, an agricultural economist at the University of Missouri, said there were some bigger changes in the global numbers, especially in corn.
5: The U.S. Department of Ag found 14 million metric tons more corn in the global market, and that is significant. That was something that the trade ahead of the report wasn't anticipating. That headline number alone is bearish to the corn market. However, when you start to dive into that, a big chunk of those changes came from Indian corn production and corn ending stocks. India is not a major trader, both imports or exporters of corn. They've had a relatively strong and growing ethanol program, mostly for industrial use. And so the expectation is that this could really help feed into that, but it's not necessarily expected to change a whole lot for the global, I guess, trade balance, if you will.
4: And despite the extra corn bushels overseas, Brown thinks the corn export picture is still strong.
5: USDA did tip their hand a little bit and recognize the strong corn exports and commitments we have for the current marketing year, as well as setting up for next marketing year. Some of that bullish shine was taken off as a result of this 14 million metric tons of additional global production, but I think the corn export picture remains very strong. They did make a reduction to corn ethanol numbers here in the U.S. and corn used for ethanol, but I don't think that's anything to be concerning. Those expectations were high to begin with, and we're just seeing technology and the efficiency of converting corn to ethanol really kind of take place, and so I'm not concerned by the numbers by any means. It's a strong corn balance sheet.
4: And he talked about the wheat numbers in the WASDE report.
5: The wheat numbers here in the U.S., the supply tightened on the poor quality of wheat that we see in the southern plains in that hard red winter wheat category. However, again, very strong global production that is kind of just overshadowing maybe some of our domestic things. We saw Russia, you know, increase their wheat output 2 million metric tons, Turkey 1.5 million metric tons, and Ukraine 500,000 metric tons. So, you know, I guess the story here on the wheat side is U.S. supply is tightening, but it's being overdone by increases in the global market.
4: And he said that the global numbers in soybeans weren't far off the pre-report expectations.
5: And then finally, just rounding out the picture here on the soybean side, the global soybean numbers weren't all that different from what we expected. However, USDA continues to shift U.S. domestic demand from the export program, which was lowered 20 million bushels here for our current marketing year, down to 1.51 billion bushels. That's the lowest in 13 years. However, we continue to set records as it relates to soybeans used for domestic crush, which, again, you'll hear a lot of people talk about switching from exports to domestic use, and that is certainly the case this year. But I think people would want to keep a stable export program as part of that as well. So that was the big story on the soybean side.
4: Again, that's Ben Brown from the University of Missouri. Here today, Kansas 2nd District Congressman Derek Schmidt and 3rd District Congresswoman Sharice Davids will introduce the USDA Field Office Stability Act, legislation to prevent the closure

0: or relocation of critical USDA field offices that serve farmers, ranchers, and rural communities across Kansas and the nation. USDA Field Office Stability Act would prohibit the closure or relocation of county offices and service centers operated by the Natural Resources Conservation Service, Farm Service Agency, and USDA Rural Development, with limited exceptions for offices located within 20 miles of another USDA office or routine relocations within the same county. The legislation would also require USDA to maintain staffing levels to keep sufficient local service centers open and accessible during normal business hours. The legislation was introduced in response to constituent concerns regarding delays in application processing payments and contract certifications, changes that have particularly affected conservation programs and the FSA loan program itself. It is 6:44 here on 580 WIBW. In other agriculture news, the work is underway to once again rid the United States of the New World screwworm. Now, while the response plan is in place, there's a lot of work to do. Bert Nelson, an economist with the American Farm Bureau, said the biggest need is the mass production of more sterile flies.
1: When we look about what it takes to combat New World screwworm, sterile fly technique is the best weapon we have against them. Right now, the only production facility that is actively producing flies is the Copeg facility down in Panama that's producing about 100 million flies per week. Now, construction has started on a facility at Moore Air Force Base to produce about 300 million at its peak per week. An additional construction project is ongoing in Mexico with a facility that should produce between 60 and 100 million flies per week once it comes online.
0: But that's not the only step to take in the battle against NWS.
1: A few other things we need to think about here is vigilant biosecurity on the farm level. It's really important for farmers to get eyes on their animals as frequently as possible, to establish a working relationship with their veterinarian, to keep ties close in case there's a suspicious case that needs to be reported to the vet. We need to inspect pens for anything that could cause a wound, as well as following veterinarian protocols for dressing wounds that could be susceptible to New World screwworm.
0: And if you see something, Nelson said, it's vital that producers don't hesitate to say something.
1: Another challenge that we need to really pay attention to is New World screwworm eradication relies heavily on the reporting of suspected cases. Now, there's kind of a concern that farmers might hesitate to notify authorities due to potential consequences, quarantines, or, you know, the possibility of triggering a broader quarantine zone that could affect neighbors or the surrounding communities.
0: Again, that's Barrett Nelson of the American Farm Bureau Federation. That is a quick check of agriculture news here on 580 WIBW. Right now in the capital city, partly cloudy, 63 degrees at Billet Airport and 65 degrees this morning at Forbes Field. Still looking at some of those showers occurring in a couple of areas along the Kansas-Nebraska border, or the counties bordering the Kansas-Nebraska border, basically from about Mankato and points eastward along Highway 36. We also see some showers into the southeastern parts of the state, just around ready to exit the far southeast corner of the state. Storm south of the Burlington area, also to the east, just to the east of El Dorado, and down to around the Winfield area, and those have been moving basically to the east, maybe a little bit to the southeast. We'll keep you updated on the forecast and the weather here on 580 WIBW. We'll check the overnight markets coming up at 6:52 this morning. When we come back, your money now is coming up next.
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4: You don't want to have to worry about this bill is coming, but then she needs this chemo. That's a decision you shouldn't have to make.
5: It's a huge burden lifted financially, and so it allows you to give singular focus to your child. I've never known a hospital that takes care of their patients so thoroughly.
6: That was the first thing I was like, how are we going to do this? 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
9: I'm Nicole Murray with Your Money Now. Intel stock has risen 9% this morning after President Trump said on Truth Social that the semiconductor company had agreed to a deal with Apple to design and build chips in the U.S. Intel stock has surged 464% in the past 12 months, with the company hitting a market cap of more than $608 billion. Nearly half of Federal Reserve policymakers have lost faith that merely holding borrowing costs steady will be enough to bring inflation back down to their 2% target. Projections published by 9 of the U.S. central banks, 19 policymakers now believe they will need to raise the Fed's policy rate this year. Industry experts say traffic through the Strait of Hormuz is likely to take weeks to normalize after the deal to reopen it. Adam Sharp, vice president of Lloyd's List Intelligence, told CNBC that the most likely scenario is a phased restart. Industry experts expect oil tankers and LNG carriers to receive priority access due to their importance to global markets. Futures are moderately higher this morning. That's Your Money Now.
10: The board recommends approving.
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0: It is 6:52 here on 580 WIBW. And let's get analysis as to what's going on in the overnight markets. Daryl Holliday with Country Futures in Frankfurt is joining us. And, Daryl, good morning. What are we seeing overnight trade?
16: Well, good morning, Greg. Kind of an interesting trade. A little more interesting than we would have thought. Of course, this is the last day of trading this week, so that can change things a little. But in the big picture, things are lower. The energy, grains are all lower. Right now, corn's down on its low, down 4 cents. Soybeans down about 12 cents. Hardwood winter wheat down 3, which wheat is kind of the bigger reversal. It's been, even though corn and beans have been weaker overnight, the wheat held on to gains and now is backing up. Also, softwood winter down 3. Hardwood spring about unchanged. In the product side of the soybeans, meal down, or soybean oil down another $1.30. So we now, you know, just 2.5 weeks ago, we were remarkably talking about July soybean oil banging up near 80 cents, 78, 79 cents. And right now it's trying to hold on to 70 cent level, and every other contract is below 70 cents. So that situation has changed some, and soybean meal also down $2 a ton. crude oil down $1.30 a barrel. The heating oil, or the unleaded gas, let's call it choppy steady, but the heating oil down 7 cents a gallon. Gold down $120 an ounce, and silver down $3.90 an ounce. So big moves there in the U.S. dollar. Of course, usually when you see those metals under pressure, you see strength in the U.S. dollar up 65 points. Now, why is this all happening? Somewhat tied to the Fed move, or not the Fed comments yesterday. Now, the equities are up 101 after a sell-off yesterday on some off the comments, and then the S&P is up 48. So those equities are higher. But the energy is under pressure because the U.S.-Iran situation is moving forward with the signed agreements. Everything seems to be in place for that to continue. Of course, obviously, people can violate the agreements, and they're still negotiating. They're starting the 60-day negotiation on the nuclear situation, I guess. That would be the best way to describe it. But we are seeing shifts. Most importantly, as we've said many times here, the market – an energy market wants to see ships moving in the strait, and the ships are some are moving and are preparing to move, and a lot more are going to move over the weekend. It looks like at this point. Obviously, that can change at any time, but that's where it looks now. As far as the Fed goes, it was Chairman Warsh's first meeting. Certainly seen there's a lot of differences. You can see the differences. Just the statement alone was just a half a page. They reemphasize their commitment to the 2% level, which really 2% CPI or inflation level. I think there will be some adjustments in how they use to measure that, and I think some adjustments probably are needed. But at the same time, that commitment's there. He's got five task forces that are looking in five different areas he wants to change or regarding communication and all kinds of things that he wants done by the end of the year, reporting back how we're going to do it differently. You can just feel there is a difference there. But also they indicated, basically the indication was is we didn't see any discount rate cuts in 26, probably not seeing 27, and then talked about having one in 28. But I think it's the market's going to – I think he will respond to what the numbers tell him, but they are committed to that inflation situation, and I think that's why you're seeing the U.S. dollar stronger and the metals weaker here this morning. Corn and soybeans are pulling back from resistance. Yes, we talked yesterday. It did move up above the 420 level on the July corn, but we're back below it here this morning up to 1140 on the soybeans, but they backed off quickly yesterday. Now, it's interesting that all happens with the fact that actually the export news looks a little bit better, especially we did see some buying yesterday announced that I think it was Chinese buying. I think most people do agree with that, about 370,000 tons, most of it being new crop. There is some thought that maybe they were probing the U.S. corn market yesterday. If that's true, there's even some who think there might be an announcement this morning of some U.S. corn to China. I think there is very strong demand for corn. The world demand for corn is very strong. U.S. is reaping the benefits of that, and we're seeing the premiums pick up or the basis pick up in South America a little bit. So that's also positive. We'll watch this U.S. weather very closely this weekend. It's not whether it's going to rain. It's how much it rains. And if we can keep it manageable, it still will be pretty good for the oversell. Certainly no talk about dry conditions or heat or anything like that in the Corn Belt. But that dry and hot is over in France, and that's worth watching too. They've been hot and dry, and that's Spain and France, their largest corn growers. This could, I think, as a whole, it's already setting up that they will import more corn because of reduced crops there, because the heat and dry looks to stay there at least the next couple of weeks. And livestock, the cattle, we had a big drop in the beef yesterday at $5. That choice beef went up against that $4, and that was like that stone wall, knocked it right back. We still see a strong premium. The choice over select is still about $17 to $18. That's where it ought to be, or actually a little better than we normally expect in late June. But the cash will be interesting to see. It's a weaker tone in the beef. The futures, though, show a lot of strength. That'll push the market, and the feeder cattle in the country were sharply higher this week and continue to see that strength yesterday versus the cash market, in the cash market for those 800 to 900, 950 pound cattle. Some coming off of grass, some of them coming out of dry lot, but there's still strong demand because the numbers continue to be very tight. All right. Greg, also cattle on feed reports this afternoon, just remind you that.
0: Yeah. Thank you, Darryl. That's Darryl Holliday with Country Futures in Frankfurt. You can give him a call, 800 292-4038. All right, stay with us. We'll take a quick break and be back after this.
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17: Here's your updated WIBW forecast from the Certified Transmission Weather Center.
18: Slight chance of rain showers today. Otherwise, sunshine mixed with clouds at times. High temperatures reach up to 81. Winds out of the northwest around 5 miles an hour. Clear skies tonight. Lows dip down to about 59. High temperatures reach up to 86. Tomorrow, sunshine mixed with clouds at times. I'm Staff Meteorologist Ray Miller. Right now, it's 63 degrees.
0: And we'll have market updates 8:30, 9:30, 11:30, 12:30, and 1:30 this afternoon. And a one-hour edition of the Early Morning Ag Roundup tomorrow from 6 to 7 o'clock, due in part because of the Juneteenth holiday. NBC News Radio is next at 7 o'clock. 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
19: NBC News Radio, I'm Michael Kastner. A memorandum of understanding between the U.S. and Iran has been signed by President Trump. He confirmed the signing to reporters after a dinner at the Versailles Palace in France with President Macron to wrap up the G7 summit. The White House says that the memorandum that is now in effect includes, among other things, the reopening of the Strait of Hormuz and an easing of financial restrictions against Iran. NBC's Matt Bradley with more from Tel Aviv.
20: We're talking about a deal that presents enormous financial incentives for Iran right up front, while offering or asking for very, very little in return. That's why for many, especially here in Israel, this whole deal looks like a massive capitulation. It's put Donald Trump very much on the defensive. Here's what he said yesterday.
21: If they don't honor the agreement, or some things aren't even mentioned in the agreement, it's a memorandum of understanding, but we have an understanding of certain things without writing it. And if they don't honor that, we'll probably go back to bombing them until they honor it. You know, it's amazing what bombs can do.
19: Tornadoes have taken aim at parts of the Midwest. Several twisters were reported Wednesday night across Illinois and Iowa, including one that caused several injuries. NBC's Maggie Vespa in Illinois this morning.
22: Overnight, at least seven twisters reported across Illinois, Wisconsin, even as far south as Alabama, all part of a sprawling severe weather system that flooded roads outside Chicago. The effects were widespread.
19: Thousands in the region are still without power this morning. Stevie Wonder, Bruce Springsteen, Christina Aguilera, and Common are among the entertainers scheduled to perform at today's grand opening ceremony for the Obama Presidential Center. Michael Kastner, NBC News Radio.
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1: Hi, I'm Felicia Roth. Here are today's headlines from 12 News. The Kansas Fire Marshal investigating a fire that destroyed several buildings at the K-State Dairy Unit in Manhattan early Wednesday morning. Several storage buildings were destroyed, including grain and feed storage bins. No people or animals were hurt. Sutter County Commissioners approve a six-month pause on new applications for large-scale solar projects. The pause will run through mid-December, and it doesn't apply to applications that have already been submitted to the county. Kansas Attorney General Kobach wants the EPA to treat abortion pill mifepristone as a water contaminant. Kobach and 13 other attorneys general argue that the drug threatens protections under the Safe Drinking Water Act. In Wichita, Felicia Rolfe, 12 News.
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17: Here's your updated WIBW forecast from the Certified Transmission Weather Center.
18: Slight chance of rain showers today. Otherwise, sunshine mixed with clouds at times. High temperatures reach up to 81. Winds out of the northwest around 5 miles an hour. Clear skies tonight. Lows dip down to about 59. High temperatures reach up to 86. Tomorrow, sunshine mixed with clouds at times. I'm staff meteorologist Ray Miller. Right now, it's 63 degrees.
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23: Breaking down the agreement. Good morning, I'm Gordon Deal, along with Nicole Murray, on this Thursday, June 18th. Glad you're with us. Here's what's up this hour.
9: President Trump is defending the newly signed peace deal between the U.S. and Iran. Hear why he's facing questions.
23: Heavy rains and life-threatening flash floods in the forecast for the southeast, thanks to the formation of Tropical Storm Arthur.
9: The Senate has postponed a hearing on a new director of national intelligence after President Trump stepped in.
23: And if you're in the market for a home, is a fixer-upper worth it to save a few bucks?
28: Only 63% of Americans have enough cash on hand to cover an unexpected $1,000 expense. So that puts into perspective how risky it could potentially be to take on a home that needs renovations if you aren't clear on the costs going into it.
23: Kate Wood at NerdWallet on the pros and cons of fixer-upper houses. The U.S. and Iran have released the text of an interim agreement their presidents have signed to end their war. It includes an immediate end to the war on all fronts, including Lebanon, the full resumption of maritime traffic with no charge in the Strait of Hormuz for 60 days, the lifting of a U.S. blockade of Iranian ports, the waiving of U.S. sanctions, the unfreezing of its assets, and a $300 billion investment fund. President Trump at the G7 in France.
21: You know, people from lots of nations, some nations we don't agree with, they have their money, the dollars become very strong under me, and they don't want to have a little conflict with somebody and end up having the United States just take their money.
23: Meanwhile, Iran's theocratic government remains in place. Its stockpile of highly enriched uranium has not been surrendered. and it has not ended its support for anti-Israeli terrorist groups like Hezbollah in London, and its ballistic missile capabilities have not been destroyed. Louisiana Republican John Kennedy.
0: Unless you were homeschooled by a day drinker, no one's confident that Iran's going to do anything, and it's unfair to hold anyone to that standard.
23: Trump recanted, by the way, his February promise to destroy all of Iran's missiles, saying if other countries have them, it's a little bit unfair for them not to have some. White House pressure has forced the Senate to reverse course by postponing the confirmation hearing for Jay Clayton, the man President Trump had chosen to be the new Director of National Intelligence. In an early morning post on Truth Social yesterday, Trump nixed the Senate's plan to move ahead quickly with Clayton's nomination, with the hope of breaking a logjam on a key spy authority that expired late last week. He also wants passage of a contentious voter ID bill. Clayton is currently U.S. Attorney for the Southern District of New York. Connecticut Democrat Richard Blumenthal.
8: Donald Trump seems hell-bent on stopping FISA, which is a threat to our country, by this absolutely chaotic approach to the appointment of a DNI.
23: Despite the president's demand, Arkansas Republican Tom Cotton, the chairman of the Intelligence Committee, initially said the panel planned to proceed with the confirmation hearing unless the president directs him not to appear or withdraws his nomination. A couple of hours later, Cotton said the hearing was now postponed. Officials at the Federal Reserve are hinting that their next move might be to raise interest rates, not cut them. The Fed yesterday held its benchmark rate steady in a unanimous vote, but quarterly economic projections told the story of the shift. 9 out of 19 officials penciled in at least one rate increase by year's end. That was up from none back in March. It represents quite the twist for new Fed Chairman Kevin Warsh, selected after President Trump vowed to name only someone committed to lowering rates. Instead, Warsh's debut revealed a committee that was moving away from cuts and toward hikes.
10: Economic activity is expanding at a solid pace, despite elevated uncertainty that owes in part to the conflict in the Middle East.
23: For households, the message is that relief on borrowing costs is unlikely to arrive soon. 11 minutes now after the hour on This Morning, America's First News.
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1: These are your 580 WIBW Morning Sports. I'm Spencer Dupuy. Washburn softball is at another peach for the future as head coach Brenda Holiday announced the signing of another NCAA Division I transfer, Macy Morrow. The outfielder arrives from South Dakota State and will have 4 seasons of eligibility remaining after redshirting. She's a Kearney, Missouri native. KU Women's Hoops is headed to Mexico for the first time. The Jayhawks will compete in the 2026 Cancun Challenge set for November 26th to 28th at the Hard Rock Hotel Riviera Maya. I'm Spencer Dupuy now at the 580 WIBW Weather Center.
17: Here's your updated WIBW forecast from the Certified Transmission Weather Center.
18: Slight chance of rain showers today. Otherwise, sunshine mixed with clouds at times. High temperatures reach up to 81. Winds out of the northwest around 5 miles an hour. Clear skies tonight. Lows dip down to about 59. High temperatures reach up to 86. Tomorrow, sunshine mixed with clouds at times. I'm staff meteorologist Ray Miller. Currently, it's 65 degrees.
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23: 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Just do a search for This Morning with Gordon Deal. A U.S. military operation in Cuba, whose armed forces are badly outmatched and reliant on outdated defense equipment, could be simpler and more straightforward than the high-stakes raid in January to capture Venezuelan President Nicolas Maduro in Caracas. It's a story by Ben Wolfgang, national security correspondent at the Washington Times. Ben, will there be an operation in Cuba?
4: You know, it's interesting, Gordon. I would have said no if we'd had this conversation maybe 7-8 months ago. But in the wake of what we saw in Venezuela back in January and then with the U.S. campaign against Iran, which began at the end of February and continues on to this day, I'm now of the opinion that when you kind of see this much smoke and this much talk from U.S. military officials and from the president about potential action against Cuba, that I'm starting to believe is actually going to happen. I mean, it's, and we can talk about this in more detail, but it's not a coincidence, I don't think, that Defense Secretary Pete Hegseth visited the naval base at Guantanamo Bay and gave a speech to U.S. troops there and talked about how the Pentagon's ready for whatever President Trump decides to do on Cuba. So you have that combined with the fact that we already have significant U.S. military assets, of course, all around the Caribbean, of course, in, you know, based in Florida and in the Gulf. There's just kind of a lot of firepower that's been concentrated in that area over the past few months. And, you know, you combine that with the fact that it seems like there are figures inside this administration, Marco Rubio, the Secretary of State, being chief among them, who really have a long-standing and deep desire to finally, after, you know, however many, 75 years at this point, get rid of the communist government in Cuba. It would have seemed far-fetched, I think, not that long ago. Today, I think it's more than realistic, Gordon.
23: Okay. So, I mean, the unintended consequences here, assuming a military action would be fairly simple, would be what?
4: Yeah, look, that to me, that's the million-dollar question, because you have a bunch of different factors here that are kind of coalescing to make this potentially even more of a sticky and geopolitically tricky situation than we saw in Venezuela, for example. Number one is just the top-down Communist Party politics of Cuba. It's not like Venezuela. Venezuela certainly was also, you know, a dictatorship to one degree or another and had its own internal political dynamics. But you had a vice president, Delcy Rodriguez, who replaced Nicolas Maduro with the blessing of the United States within a matter of, what, about 48 hours of the Maduro raid. And, you know, she was kind of quick to put her own stamp on power and to a large degree do what the U.S. wanted. Now, there's a separate discussion to be had about whether her political standing is actually that strong. And I'm starting to wonder if she survives the year in Caracas. But setting that aside, things are just tighter and more top-down controlled in the Cuban communist system. There just aren't, you know, you don't have these opposition figures. Like, we had Maria Machado in Venezuela, and we had other folks who ran against Nicolás Nicolas Maduro in the election last year, which, you know, wasn't a free and fair election by any stretch of the imagination, but at least you had kind of the semblance of a political system and opposition candidates and people who could speak out to some degree publicly against Maduro, and before that against Hugo Chavez. You don't have any of that in Cuba. So it's hard to see what the political sort of, you know, fissures are for the U.S. to kind of exploit and even identify a person that we would want to put in charge if we were to overthrow the government of Havana. So that's a huge piece of the calculation here that I would think the U.S. would need to have solved before you start talking about military options.
23: We're speaking with Ben Wolfgang, national security correspondent at the Washington Times. The piece is called What the U.S. Would Face in a Military Operation Against Cuba. So what could that look like, Ben, the military part?
4: This is kind of the flip side of the coin, and I think it's why President Trump and certainly I think maybe folks in the Pentagon, maybe Marco Rubio, who the folks that are in favor of military action would point to this and say, look, this would be, from a strictly military perspective, setting aside what we just talked about, the political dynamics, strictly militarily speaking, this is probably easier than Venezuela. Certainly a heck of a lot easier than Iran, because you have, I mean, number one is just the proximity question, right? Cuba's 90 miles from the coast of Florida. You can run the whole operation out of MacDill Air Force Base in Florida and other U.S. bases in Florida, in the Gulf, or on, you know, boats, aircraft carriers, other destroyers immediately off the coast. So having to move a lot of people and air power and other assets into the waters, into the Caribbean or halfway around the world in the case of Iran, you don't have to do any of that in the case of Cuba. You also have security forces that are even less trained and less qualified and have worse equipment than those in Venezuela. And those in Venezuela were no match for U.S. special forces. Now, that's not to say it's without risk entirely. I think you would expect to see Cuban security forces try to attack Guantanamo Bay, either in some kind of guerrilla-style ground offensive or maybe using drones that they've apparently gotten from Russia and Iran. So you would – there's certainly the possibility for U.S. casualties. But broadly speaking, militarily, we can kind of do whatever we want in Cuba, which makes the earlier discussion that we had all the more important.
23: Thanks, Ben. Ben Wolfgang, national security correspondent at the Washington Times. 20 minutes now after the hour. On this morning, here's Nicole Murray.
5: And now, the three big things you need to know. Number one.
6: The U.S. and Iran have released the text of an interim agreement their leaders have signed to end the war in the Middle East, with President Trump threatening to resume attacks if Tehranian officials fail to honor their commitments. Senate Minority Leader Chuck Schumer.
7: When you look at the 14 points that the administration has agreed to, it looks like Iran has won on just about every one of them.
6: U.S. and Iranian negotiators will work on a permanent truce over the next 60 days.
5: Number two.
6: The Senate reversed course and has postponed Jay Clayton's confirmation hearing and subsequent renewal on a critical spying law after President Trump pushed to delay the installation of the new Director of National Intelligence, Oregon Democrat Ron Wyden.
9: I have never seen anything quite like this. And if the Republicans don't know what they're doing, everybody else is going to have to keep guessing for a while.
6: Trump is demanding that the Save America Act be passed with FISA legislation.
5: Number three.
6: The New York architect who admitted to murdering eight women in what became known as the Gilgo Beach killings has been sentenced to life in prison. Rex Huerman addressing the victims' families.
14: The words I would say have no meaning.
6: Huerman will not be eligible for parole. A state court hearing revealed Luigi Mangione's lawyers will argue that he was suffering from an extreme emotional disturbance when he allegedly killed UnitedHealthcare CEO Brian Thompson in New York City in 2024. Mangione was in a New York City courtroom yesterday for a hearing regarding his state murder case. He also faces a federal trial. More than 10,000 cops will be assigned to the next ticker tape parade happening later this morning in Lower Manhattan. New York City Mayor Zoran Mamdani.
16: While we saw the vast majority of New Yorkers celebrate in a way that was both respectful, responsible, and appropriate, frankly, we did see a select number who behaved in a way that was unacceptable. 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
23: All right, thank you, Nicole. 23 minutes now after the hour.
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23: Budget with us. Millions of workers again saw price increases cut into their paychecks last month as higher gas and oil prices pushed inflation to its highest level in 3 years. However, there are some jobs where wages are keeping pace. Here's Andrew Keschner at MarketWatch. Andy, what do we have?
24: I mean, to be honest, for millions of workers, the rate of inflation is prices are moving faster than their salaries are moving. I mean, to give you some numbers, the real hourly earnings of Americans on a yearly basis last month, they climbed 3.4%. Sounds great. Okay. But the overall cost of living climbed 4.2%. So your pay is not keeping pace with your with the prices you pay. And this is the second straight month of that. And honestly, you know, the people I've talked to about this say, you know, they see this being the case for maybe the rest of the year and treading water at best for the rest of the year. So that's why jobs with wage growth, there's an extra importance to that right now.
23: Yeah, yeah. Not just jobs, but jobs with pay growth. All right, so you came up with a list here. Take us through some of them, what these jobs are and what they pay.
24: Yeah, so, you know, I talked to two companies really focused on pay, PayScale and Paychex, which is a, you know, payroll provider. I mean, overall, the big patterns that emerged are that the places where there is a lot of wage growth right now are jobs clustered around manufacturing, energy, utilities, trade, you know, building trades. That is where a lot of the growth is. There's ways you can guess why that's happening. AI center build-outs, you know, the thirst for energy, for so many new things. Maybe speaking of AI, the other way, just, you know, the supply, the shortage in labor for, you know, the building trades. So this is where there is a lot of growth. And, you know, where there's a lot of growth, that's an early signal that that's a secure job, too. So that is, I mean, that's one thing to keep in mind here.
23: We're speaking with Andy Keschner, personal finance reporter at MarketWatch. The story is called These In-Demand Jobs Pay Over $100,000 and Offer Raises That Keep Ahead of Inflation. What else stood out?
24: Yeah, so we have, to give you some specific examples, we have facilities layout engineer, project engineering director, metallurgical engineer,

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2: Riley County and Manhattan firefighters responded to a fire yesterday morning at K-State's dairy farm. No animals or people were injured, but several grain and feed storage bins were destroyed in the flames. The H-2A Temporary Agricultural Worker Program is still growing rapidly, with the Labor Department confirming 17% growth during the first half of 2026 compared to the same time last year. The program allows U.S. farmers to hire foreign workers for seasonal farm labor. This benefits workers with higher wages than typically found in their home countries. Today, Derek Schmidt and Sharice Davids will introduce the USDA Field Office Stability Act, which would prevent the closure or relocation of critical USDA offices for farmers across Kansas. For 13 News, I'm Riley Stark.
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4: Slight chance of rain showers today. Otherwise, sunshine mixed with clouds at times. High temperatures reach up to 81. Winds out of the northwest around 5 miles an hour. Clear skies tonight. Lows dip down to about 59. High temperatures reach up to 86. Tomorrow, sunshine mixed with clouds at times. I'm staff meteorologist Ray Miller. Currently, it's 65 degrees.
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0: the it's all one loan part is kind of the easy part. The hard part is that's a complicated loan. So renovation mortgages tend to involve significantly more paperwork. Often, particularly if you're working with a contractor, they might need to submit information as well. Mm. You also are potentially dealing with oversight from the lender, or in the case of an FHA 203K loan, oversight from the Federal Housing Administration for the duration of the work. So if this is something you're interested in, you need to be pretty committed because it is a lengthy process. There can be a lot of hurdles. But working with a mortgage lender that has experience with renovation loans can be a big help as well.
1: Thanks, Kate. Kate Wood, home and mortgage expert at NerdWallet. 20 minutes now in front of the hour on This Morning, America's First News. Coming up next, why the world should send a thank you card to Australia.
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11: 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I'm Spencer Dupuy. The Royals salvaged one from the Nationals, winning 6-2 yesterday as it was home runs galore for KC. Carter Jensen hit his 9th. John Rave hit his 1st of the year. Lane Thomas hit his 5th. And Michael Massey hit his 7th. As Leandro Avila bounced back on the mound, the Royals welcome in the Cardinals for 3 beginning tonight at 6:40 p.m. Pregame coverage for the Royals Radio Network set for 6 p.m. I'm Spencer Dupuy. 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
12: Here's your updated WIBW forecast from the Certified Transmission Weather Center.
13: Slight chance of rain showers today. Otherwise, sunshine mixed with clouds at times. High temperatures reach up to 81. Winds out of the northwest around 5 miles an hour. Clear skies tonight. Lows dip down to about 59. High temperatures reach up to 86. Tomorrow, sunshine mixed with clouds at times. I'm Staff Meteorologist Ray Miller. Currently, it's 65 degrees.
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1: Thanks for being with us. Welcome into Friday Eve. It is time now for the mic drop with this morning's Mike Gavin.
15: Good morning. Well, we hope you slept well last night because we have a couple of pieces of potential nightmare fuel to talk about today. We start in South Carolina, where an animal control officer responded to the front porch of a home where a resident found an alligator, quote, posted up right at the front door. The Berkeley County Sheriff's Office said on social media that its animal control officer was dispatched after a homeowner discovered an unexpected guest because apparently knocking is optional now. And to make matters more harrowing, the post said the alligator was significantly larger than what we're equipped to handle safely under our standard capture guidelines. And referring to the gator, it also clearly had no intention of following.

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2: Thanks for being with us. It seems Japanese players and supporters at the World Cup will always have an invite to the games. After the match featuring Japan and the Netherlands in Dallas last Sunday, hundreds of the Japanese traveling fans, famous for adding color and character to the World Cup, began to clean their end of the stadium. Someone pulled out some trash bags, and soon they were picking up cups, wrappers, anything else left among the seats. Further still, the Japanese national team players even left their locker room spotless. For all that a player representing their country on the biggest stage has to worry about, they didn't forget their manners. Nina Shimoguchi with the Japan-American Society of Dallas-Fort Worth told CBS News 11 that in the Japanese education system, they don't have custodians from elementary to high school, so students clean hallways and restrooms. Japan, by the way, tied the Dutch last Sunday. They play Mexico on Saturday. That'll do it for this hour. For Nicole Murray and Mike Gavin, I'm Gordon Deal. Thanks for listening to This Morning, America's First News.
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4: Hi, I'm Felicia Rolfe. Here are today's headlines from 12 News. A Kansas fire marshal investigating a fire that destroyed several buildings at the K-State Dairy Unit in Manhattan early Wednesday. Several storage buildings were destroyed, including grain and feed storage bins. No people or animals were hurt. Kansas lawmakers are introducing a bipartisan bill to keep USDA offices open for farmers. Representatives Derek Schmidt and Cherise Davis will introduce the bill today, and it would prevent

0: county offices and services centers from closing or relocating unless there is another office within 20 miles. A Kansas electric vehicle battery plant will convert part of its operations to build batteries for data centers. The CEO says the company will invest about $3 billion to work on devices and systems for AI at the DeSoto plant. In Wichita, Felicia Roth, 12 News.
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3: NBC News Radio, I'm Michael Kastner. The Strait of Hormuz is expected to reopen to oil shipping after President Trump signed a memorandum of understanding that extends the U.S. ceasefire with Iran. In Tel Aviv, NBC's Matt Bradley.
4: That is the last leverage that either of these two groups have. So it's unclear whether, once everything returns to normal in the Strait of Hormuz, whether there'll be any impetus behind the parties to continue negotiating toward a more permanent ceasefire.
3: The White House said Wednesday that the memorandum is now in effect, and a spokesperson for Iran's foreign ministry confirmed last night that the agreement had taken effect. After years of preparation and work, the Obama Presidential Center finally opens today in Chicago's Jackson Park. More from Mark Mayfield.
5: A star-studded list of performers will be taking the stage for the grand opening ceremony. They include The Roots, Bruce Springsteen, Christina Aguilera, Common, Eddie Vedder, Jennifer Hudson, John Legend, Stevie Wonder, Mark Anthony, and Bono and the Edge of U2. The grand opening ceremony will be live streamed on Obama.org. The Obama Center opens to the public tomorrow. I'm Mark Mayfield.
3: Tornadoes are causing injuries in the Midwest.
6: It's like, well, hopefully the house keeps standing, and me and my son headed for the bathroom. There was no time for the basement.
3: Several tornadoes were reported Wednesday night across Iowa and Illinois, including one that caused several injuries. In Effingham County, Illinois, emergency officials said a tornado ripped through homes and farms for over 10 miles, causing several injuries. And fans of the New York Knicks are flocking to Lower Manhattan this morning for the ticker tape parade honoring the new NBA champions. The Knicks will travel up Broadway's Canyon of Heroes starting at 10 a.m. Eastern. Stock futures are on the rise before the opening bell. Michael Kastner, NBC News Radio.
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2: Here's your updated WIBW forecast from the Certified Transmission Weather Center.
12: High of 81 today, under mainly cloudy skies, with a slight chance of rain showers, winds out of the north, 5 to 10 miles an hour. Mainly clear, tonight lows around 59. Tomorrow, daytime highs approaching 86. Seasonal temps, Saturday and Sunday, with highs in the mid-80s to the upper 80s. Storms both days. I'm staff meteorologist Ray Miller. Currently, 67.
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23: All right, welcome everybody back to the show. We're ready for action today, and there's a lot going on, especially in the city that I'm in. They are celebrating a championship for the first time in 53 years, the New York Knicks. 4 million expected to show up, and I think everybody plus, they're turning people away from the city. At least you can get on the parade route as the New York Knicks really shocked the world by winning a championship. They knew they were contenders. Actually, as a 3 seed, supposed to go deep, but not many people thought we'd see a playoff run, an epic run like that, and they've accepted an invitation to the White House. I think they're going to be the first NBA champion to go to the White House since Donald Trump's 2 terms, so that will be impressive. Charlie Hertz in the studio. Senator Tommy Tuberville is going to be here, and the senator wants to be the next governor of Alabama. We'll talk about that, so let's get to the big three.
24: Number three.
25: Take the random folks I met in Tennessee. I was standing outside an Arby's. Then they pointed me to a local barbecue place, and I ended up having one of the best meals of my life. That is the US I know. And I think that's what the World Cup is showing a lot of Europeans. The headlines will show you a country, but Americans will show you America.
23: Wow, World Cup mania, hot on and off the field. The world sees the real America and loves it. The players provide incredible drama, and England winning Wednesday 4-2 over Croatia as the U.S. gets set for Game 2 against Australia, which will not be easy. Could they be missing? Could they be missing their best player? We'll discuss it.
24: Number two.
26: Well, I think we're going to continue to see those oil prices come down, and not just the futures prices. You're going to see the price that refineries are having to pay to get product in the door right now. Those prices are going to come down in the weeks and months ahead.
23: So the market's up 230 points, and oil barrel per oil is down under $4. The economy beginning to boom. The markets soar. Interest rates stay flat. All of this and how it relates to the midterms.
24: Number one.
27: It's a memorandum of understanding. If it doesn't get done in 60 days, that's all right. We go back to bombing. You know, I don't want to do that because it's so good. But we might have to because we're never going to let them have a nuclear weapon.
23: Well, there's more to it than that. Our Iran's MOU, Memo of Understanding, not A-OK. We look at the 14 points that bring us to the 60-day window to get a comprehensive deal done with the terror state. We bring you every angle, and there's a lot. And basically, we say this. They say they're not going to get a nuclear weapon, but they've always said that. They even denied that they're trying to get a nuclear weapon. They are going to get the strait open. That's going to be good. We're going to stop our blockade. That's going to be easy. And then the hard stuff happens. What can we expect them to do now that they're able to sell their oil right away and we release banking restrictions? And Hezbollah has already been alerted, according to Reuters, that financing is coming their direction. What does Hezbollah do? They live to attack Israel, who is going to be told to get out of Lebanon, which is not going to happen. Charlie Hurt, Fox and Friends Weekend. Charlie, we're getting this whole

0: hammer. The president did it with 3 weeks of war over this from February until March or April. So that's why he'll have the hammer. If they start their antics up, which we know they will, it all comes back down. But rallying the rest of the world to put sanctions back on, that'll be the key, which will be tougher. But right now, the market's up over 300 points, and oil is down. And I think the president sucks it up, takes a little criticism into the midterms.
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2: It's 8:30 here on 580 WIBW. Good morning. I'm Greg Akagi with this market update, and it's brought to you by Purple Wave Auctions. Couple of notes, feedlot wise, nothing happening as of yet. Bids and offers are scarce, and now it looks like we may delay some of this trade until Friday. Remember, the commodity markets are closed on Friday because of the Juneteenth holiday. Div have private export sales announcements, 132,000 metric tons of soybeans to China, 285,775 metric tons of corn for delivery to Mexico, and 120,000 tons of soybeans to unknown destinations. Did have the weekly export reports as well, as far as the numbers are concerned. So how does that all break down? First off, at the Merck, we see June cattle down 27 at 255.45, August down 70 at 248.15, August feeders down 75, 366.67, and September down 82 at 364.82. July lean hogs down 25 points, 94.47, and August is down 70 at 95.80. It's a lower start to the day in the grains. Kansas City wheat, July down 3, 649.5. September down 3.25, 656.5. Carrying over the lower momentum in the overnight markets as well. In Chicago, July wheat down 3.25, 609.5, and September down 4.25 at 617.25. July corn down 2.75, 418.25. December down 2.5, and the November soybeans down 6.5, 1142.5. Stay with us. We've got more of the Brian Kilmeade Show. That's up next.
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8: 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Last year, 4.6 million so-called creators were on the platform. 377 million fans paid $7.2 billion. Then OnlyFans skimmed 20% off the top. That's $1.4 billion before a single creator saw a dime. Now, OnlyFans split the rest, $5.8 billion, among 4.6 million creators. Now, the math averages out to $1,250 a year per creator. That's the average. The top 1% grab a third of all the money. 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

0: The talk show that's getting you talking. You're with Brian Kilmeade.
1: Well, everyone's excited because tomorrow is the New York Knicks Championship Parade. And I read that after the parade, the Department of Sanitation will clean up over 40,000 pounds of confetti.
2: Oh.
1: They'll either start at the cleanup at 5 in the morning or get a giant leaf blower and make it New Jersey's problem.
2: Okay. It's hysterical. Jimmy Fallon was at the game, though. You get good tickets when you host the Tonight Show. So here we go. There is a parade going on right now. It's carried just about everywhere. And then we'll be done, and it's up for next year. We'll see what happens. Because, basically, when this is done, we're going to be left with World Cup soccer and baseball. And not many people are paying attention to baseball. They are just not. I think soccer's moving up in the old-time rankings. Let me know what you think. 1-866-408-7669. What are your top three sports you think in America? What are yours? And what do you think the country's is? Because it looks like soccer is moving up. In terms of sports, college sports, college sports reform is making its way through the Senate. And Ted Cruz is one of the co-sponsors. Here's what he said. Cut 48.
3: College athletics is being torn apart from every direction. State laws compete against each other. Agents, collectives, boosters, and media companies make decisions without care for the student athlete or the greater good. And when national organizations try to create some structure, they're repeatedly sued, forced to change the rules again, or simply blocked from enforcing them. As a lawmaker, it was not my intention to try to insert Congress into college sports. College sports came to Congress because changing the law is the only way to fix the legal chaos that we're seeing right now.
2: And it is. You'll have your school, you go to a big school and they have a lot of success. But if you don't have a legitimate competition, it's a problem. And when you have guys transferring every year because they get more money, that's an issue. One transfer and then you got to sit out a year if you do another. This way you can really push towards graduation. There's some really great reforms in there. Here's more from Ted Cruz, Cup 49.
3: Congress, unfortunately, helped create the legal environment in which college sports now operates. Federal antitrust, broadcasting, and interstate commerce laws shape what schools and conferences and governing bodies can do. If college sports cannot enforce basic rules because of the laws that Congress wrote, then Congress has a responsibility to adjust them, and we're the only people who can. That's exactly what the Protect College Sports Act does.
2: And what bothers soon-to-be-Governor Tommy Tuberville, now Senator, he says, I don't want the government involved because once they have legislation, they're going to keep coming back to government in order to handle college sports. The problem is every sport's got salary limitations. It's a major sport. The NBA has a salary cap. The NFL has a salary cap. The baseball has a luxury tax. So in college football, people are actually staying in college because they make more money than they do as a rookie in the NFL, and some are not going to make it in the NFL. So you stay as long as possible. 5 years to finish, we agree on that. If a coach leaves, you can leave. Understand on that. And then just have a salary cap and an NIL clearinghouse.
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4: .9:30 here on 580 WIBW. Good morning. I'm Greg Akagi with this market update. And as we look towards Wall Street, we are now higher, up 243.75 points at the Dow, 51,736.29. The Nasdaq up 352.75 points, 26,374.69. Crude oil so far today, down $3.02, $72.99 a barrel. RBOB gas futures down almost 4 cents, and gold down $119.10 an ounce. At the Merck, June cattle down 70 at 255 even. August down 100 points at 247.82. August feeders down 117, 366.25. And September down 137, 364.27. July lean hogs are down 5 points, 94.57, and August is down 17 at 96.32. Now to the grain market, and it's lower across the board as well. Kansas City wheat, July down 4.5 at 6.48, September down 5, 6.54 and 3 quarters. In Chicago, July wheat down 6 3/4 at 6.06, and September down 7 at 6.14 3/4. July corn down 4.5 at 4.16 1/2. December down 5 at 4.43 3/4. July soybeans down 8 at 11.24, and November down 6.5 at 11.42 3/4. Our next market update comes up at 11:30. Stay with us. 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

0: Moscow neighborhood. The Obama Presidential Center opens today in Chicago. A star-studded list of performers will be taking the stage for the grand opening ceremony. They include The Roots, Bruce Springsteen, Christina Aguilera, Common, Eddie Vedder, Jennifer Hudson, John Legend, Stevie Wonder, Mark Anthony, and Bono and the Edge from U2. New Yorkers aren't letting a filled parade stop them from celebrating the Knicks World Championship. Spectator areas may have filled up hours before the parade, but revelers packed Church Street in anticipation of catching a glimpse of their championship team.
1: The reason I say it's history for me, this is the most that I've ever seen. Any parade, everything, history.
0: The NYPD deployed 10,000 cops, the largest number of police officers to be on the streets for any New York City event. I'm Chris Caraggio, NBC News Radio.
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7: Hi, I'm Felicia Rolfe. Here are today's headlines from 12 News. The Kansas Fire Marshal investigating a fire that destroyed several buildings at the K-State Dairy Unit in Manhattan early Wednesday. Several storage buildings were destroyed, including grain and feed storage bins. No people or animals were hurt. Kansas lawmakers are introducing a bipartisan bill to keep USDA offices open for farmers. Representatives Derek Schmidt and Cherise Davis will introduce the bill today, and it would prevent county offices and services centers from closing or relocating unless there is another office within 20 miles. A Kansas electric vehicle battery plant will convert part of its operations to build batteries for data centers. The CEO says the company will invest about $3 billion to work on devices and systems for AI at the DeSoto plant. In Wichita, Felicia Rolfe, 12 News.
6: 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Here's your updated WIBW forecast from the Certified Transmission Weather Center.
8: Slight chance for showers today. Otherwise, sunshine mixed with clouds at times. Daytime highs approaching 81. North winds 5 to 10 miles an hour. Mainly clear. Tonight lows around 59. High temperatures reach up to 86. Tomorrow, sunshine mixed with clouds at times. Upper 80s Saturday, mid 80s by Sunday. I'm staff meteorologist Ray Miller. Currently, it's 71 degrees.
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0: Francis.
1: This is the Markley, Van Camp, and Robbins Show. The Markley, Van Camp, and Robbins Show. Jamie Markley, David Van Camp, Scott Robbins, thank you very much for being here. A lot to cover today. Some fun, some gruesome stuff. Oh, my goodness. Mm-hmm. I can't believe some of the stuff that's making news.
2: Well, no.
1: Let's start with Trump and the Middle East, David.
3: All right, let's do that. With the Memorandum of Understanding signed, President Trump was asked how much longer we're going to keep our military positioned around Iran, right? Because we got to make sure that they're following the rules, right?
1: Yes, he said if not, he didn't like it, he was going to drop bombs on their head.
2: On their head.
1: Again. So this is what he said.
4: Question. We haven't thought of it. We're really probably a while. It's a good place to stay. The question was, how long will you leave the military in the Gulf? I would say a little while. See how it all goes. I think it's going to go well, but we'll see.
1: We'll see.
2: Mm-hmm.
1: So, Scott, off air, you were talking about the Iran deal.
2: Yeah.
1: You're not thrilled with it, but
2: not thrilled with it.
1: Possibly saving the midterm.
2: Well, I'm looking at the motivation behind this,
1: mm-hmm.
2: and while it doesn't seem to me, again, based on what I know, and I don't know at all for sure, just what I hear, the dribs and drabs, right?
1: Mm-hmm.
2: I feel like that the underlying deal here is let's make damn sure stock market's doing well, gas prices are coming down, and grocery prices are coming down mm-hmm. before we get to the midterms, and you can take that little weapon away from them.
1: Okay.
2: That they were using. And by the way, that's a very convincing argument. If the economy tanks, it's very hard for people in power to stay that way. And this was a way to stop the bleeding on that end without getting everything you wanted, without getting a lot of the stuff you wanted. But you had to make some kind of deal, politically speaking, to make this work.
1: But before, Trump sure happened to say, hey, this is more important than that right now.
2: Well,
1: You're talking about 47 years of this.
2: James!
1: Yeah, I'm just repeating what you said.
2: What he said, but, I think there's political motivation here.
3: I don't think so.
2: Really?
3: I don't think it's the politics of it. I think it is the practicality of it. In that if you look at global oil supplies, we're heading to a point where there were going to be legitimate shortages, even in the United States, especially because California, they've kneecapped their own refining capabilities, so they rely on a whole lot of imported oil, much of which comes through the Strait of Hormuz.
1: Mm-hmm.
3: And all over the place, you're looking at a potential supply shock, which would be absolutely devastating. And I think, the Trumpster looked at that and said, okay, we got to get something done so we can get stuff moving through the Strait of Hormuz. My biggest frustration isn't what this memorandum of understanding is. It was sort of like we let them delay for, 2 months or whatever under the ceasefire that was barely even a ceasefire when we had them on the ropes.
1: And we were supposed to be opening the Strait of Hormuz and overseeing it. And then we had the power to do that.
2: Well, I think when we're close to the same page, maybe just looking at it slightly differently, because your practicality also converts to politics.
1: Sure.
2: And so I think there's a hell of a lot of pressure to get something done.
1: But from people on the inside, they were saying, well, and the problem was Iran controlled the Strait of Hormuz. But for me, and I'm just a regular jamoke, I'm like, well, hold on a second. We said we could control that if we had to. Did we just lose our will to want to do that?
3: That's what it seems like, yeah.
2: I think another thing this did was it showed that Iran knows where the choke point is. They know it's the Strait. And they can do it again.
1: Yes, but that's what is so confusing. I thought we could overtake that.
2: I don't know. I must be underestimating that. I don't know. I thought so, too, though. I thought, well, we just go in and take it over, right?
1: Yeah.
2: And we got the firepower. We got the military,
1: Well, there was Karg Island. There was
2: the things.
1: Or is this all just for the midterms, and then the bombing goes back in late November?
2: Could happen.
3: Could be.
2: Yep.
1: But just play this out for now, and there's plans that are going to happen months down the road. Who knows?
2: I don't know either. I don't know either.
1: I mentioned, you know, some disturbing news out there. This story out of the UK with the gang, the rape gangs. It is insane.
2: Oh, God. I read this story. Oh, my gosh.
1: A minimum of 250,000 children have been trafficked around the United Kingdom from as early as the 1950s, and it got worse by the decade. If you've heard this, and you've heard the different rumblings of young girls getting raped in the UK and everyone turning a blind eye.
3: Yeah.
1: Well, and David, you and I were listening to this report earlier with this woman, Sammy Woodhouse, who was a victim and is also an advocate for survivors, telling the story that they've done this whole piece of research to get out to people because there are so many people that don't believe it. Because politicians in the UK have said, oh, it's just a conspiracy theory for years and years and years. And here's part of what she said.
0: Well, something else that's different with this report is that we put a very clear focus on the race and religion factor. Now, there has been other reports published, but, you know, they always seem to shy away a little bit more than what we've done. And, you know, we wanted to be honest. We wanted to be bold. But what the evidence did show is that majority of the victims were white females and majority of the perpetrators were Pakistani Muslims.
1: So, yes, it's Pakistani Muslim men for the most part with these young white girls. I mean, some were saying as young as 11.
2: Oh, God.
1: Well, as young as younger than that, even. Mm. And sometimes sold. And then you're like, okay, well, why in the world wasn't something done about it? And then she explains, well, police and politicians were involved.
0: Yeah, what else we discovered is just how badly failed that children were. There was cop nights held, and what that meant was that the police officers would take it in turns to rape the children and then hand them back to their perpetrators.
1: All right, time out there. Whoa.
2: Unbelievable.
1: Had you ever heard that before?
2: Nope.
3: I've heard the turning of a blind eye, and part of that, especially in recent decades, has been more on the basically this impulse to not come across as xenophobic or Islamophobic or whatever.
1: Right, which is sad and weak. But the fact that the cops were raping these girls too and then giving them back? Oh my gosh. She goes on.
0: It also shows that this wasn't just about the police and social care. It was about NHS, about education. You know, it's every single service failed the children of the United Kingdom. Absolutely horrific. So this is only stage two of our inquiry. There is stage three coming, so Rupert will be naming the professionals and rapists involved in Parliament, and then we will be starting private prosecution. So there's lots more work to do.
2: Wow. Well, I hope she's got protection constantly.
3: That's Rupert Lowe that she mentioned, a member of Parliament, who the Independent now describes as the most dangerous man you've never heard of.
2: Yeah.
1: And why is he dangerous? Because he's naming names?
3: Yes, because he's saying that, because he's also calling for an end to most asylum cases, deportation of criminal illegal aliens.
1: Yes.
3: And apparently that's dangerous.
2: Well, they had members of Parliament yesterday all chanting, you know, to get him, send him back. And they've had enough. I mean, they're up to their eyeballs in this now.
1: Well, like you said off air earlier, isn't it more dangerous having your girls raped?
3: Well, yeah.
1: By a gang where it's all coordinated?
2: Mm-hmm.
1: That's insanity.
2: Yeah.
3: Yeah.
1: And it goes way deeper than that. We'll get into it later on.
2: Golly.
1: The amount of people involved. And, dude, you think about, you know, talk in this country, whenever you've brought up child sex trafficking that goes on, people won't believe you.
2: No.
1: Because the powers that be have been pushing out the narrative that it's just a conspiracy, bunch of right-wing people. It's not it's not really happening.
2: Well, they need that to be true to accomplish their goal.
1: It.
2: Yeah. They need that to be true.
1: Unbelievable.
2: It's not, but they want it to be true.
1: Wow. And you have a clip here, David. Who is this activist?
3: Well, he's kind of big on the online debate stage. Mohammed Hegab, he's an Islamic activist in the UK, and now this is making the rounds because they say, you know, the reason why it's important to be talking about the culture of the people running most of these rape gangs is because where they come from, it's not as taboo as it is here. And he defends that.
1: Oh, okay. This ought to be good.
5: We would say that, well, if you were to be intimate with a 14-year-old or, you know, 13-year-old who's got huge hips and huge breasts and huge body, I mean, quite frankly, we would say it's not going to have the same effect medically. I mean, no one can make the argument. But in these countries where we live in now, one is legal and one is illegal. So, for other words, you can't marry a 100-year-old woman, but you can marry that girl that's, you know, with the... You can't be. So you're a pedophile if you go for the girl that's got the hips. And once again, pedophilia is very relative.
2: Whoa! Pedophilia is relative?
1: Yeah.
3: Yeah.
2: Based on the size of the hips?
3: According to this guy. That's his argument, not mine.
6: 13 or 14, you know, hips don't lie, so it's all fair game. According to Muhammad.
3: Yes.
1: Really?
6: Yeah.
2: All right.
6: But don't be judging.
2: I've had enough.
6: Don't judge. Yeah. Uh-huh. Don't be Islamophobic.
2: Right.
6: Don't be xenophobic,
2: don't
6: Scott.
2: Don't even question it.
6: No. Okay?
1: No. Oh, there are bad ideas. Period.
2: Imagine, though, being protected to the point where you can say something like that.
1: Oh, yeah.
2: You just can say it.
1: You can say it.
2: Without repercussion.
1: If you're going to have, like, the long conversation to talk about, hey, remember when... You know, you had 14-year-olds getting married. There was Elvis, Priscilla Presley. I get it. That is part of a conversation, but there are rules and norms. And do you want that in your country?
2: No, of course not.
6: Then you can't be afraid to speak up about it. I mean, you're a coward if you don't. Oh, I don't want to be Islamophobic.
2: But if they've got breasts and hips, it's perfectly okay.
6: Yeah.
2: If not, well, you got to wait.
6: Right.
2: Then it's frowned upon.
6: Exactly.
2: Good Lord.
6: Oh, yeah.
2: Where are we?
6: I know. Yeah. We'll get into more of that, too. Oh. We haven't had a chance to talk about the Iranian regime is going to be whipping this female singer because she posted a video online with her singing without her hijab.
3: Uh-oh.
6: Oh, yeah. She's going to get 70 lashes for that.
3: Golly.
2: Yeah, these are the people we're negotiating with.
6: Mm-hmm.
2: Very reasonable folks.
6: Yeah.
2: Mm-hmm.
6: But... Don't be judging different cultures.
2: No, I think I can judge.
6: Yeah.
2: I'm pretty sure I can.
6: Yes.
2: Yep.
6: Okay. And then, oh, my goodness, you got an update about bathhouses in Minnesota?
3: Yeah, a bunch of the
6: What an opening segment this is.
3: The Alphabet Mafia in Minneapolis is wanting to legalize bathhouses because that's the only place where apparently they can shine. All right. This was one of the... People who came to advocate for they, them, theirs, person, place, or things stance.
6: Got it.
7: The ways our love should not be termed on legislation by other people telling us what is right and what is wrong for our communities. Because our communities, historically, we bury our dead in the morning, we protest during the day, and we dance all night. We dance because that is what keeps us alive. We fight for that dance, and I just want to say that we want to dance in the sunlight, too.
8: Thank you.
7: Thank you.
3: That's not about the dancing there.
2: I didn't even know what that was. Is that Footloose Part 2?
6: They're not allowed to dance in the sunlight? Is that what it is?
3: Okay. Apparently, we have very drastically different definitions of the term dance.
6: I guess. They like gay vampires? Like the light is... What's going on?
2: Dancing in
6: the I don't understand.
2: House. Yep.
6: Okay.
2: Wow.
6: Oh,
2: my God.
6: Okay.
2: What an opening segment.
6: Yeah, that was something. Yeah, a crazy update to get to in the five stories we're watching today. Straight ahead.
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6: The Markley, Van Camp, and Robbins Show. Jamie Markley, David Van Camp, Scott Robbins, and now the five stories we're watching today.
3: Okay, number five, one of the ringleaders of the UFC White House terror plot is a Mexican illegal alien who was granted DACA by the Obama administration.
2: No way!
3: Yeah, DHS says that Abraham Hermosillo Alvarez. Overstayed a visitor visa and then got DACA in 2014. All right. There you go.
6: Okay.
3: They're the best of us, you know, illegal immigrants, dreamers. They're the backbone of America.
6: Yeah. Thanks, Obama.
3: Number four, the Supreme Court has unanimously sided with a guy in Texas who says it's not a crime for marijuana users to have guns. The so-called, you know, what became known as the Hunter Biden law.
6: Oh, right.
3: Yeah, that they're like, yeah, that this guy has a point. Just because he smoked weed occasionally doesn't mean he's guilty of a crime. It's amazing.
6: Makes sense. Now your song's finally going to get popular. Didn't you write that song, Guns and Weed?
3: Guns and Grass, sir.
6: Got
3: That's
6: it, yes.
3: Called, yes.
2: Awesome. Guns and Grass?
3: Yeah.
2: Seriously?
3: No,
2: That's classic.
6: We just made that up.
2: Oh.
6: See how gullible you are?
2: I just thought, well, he was in a band and they were smoking a lot of weed, maybe, and shooting guns.
3: Number three, some minority-owned and local subcontractors who helped build the Obama Presidential Center say they're owed millions and face financial ruin as the campus prepares to open on Juneteenth. The African American Contractors Association President Omar Sharif told Fox News, "What sense is celebrating Juneteenth if our black contractors aren't getting their money?" Uh-oh.
2: Here we go.
3: Yep. Number two, J.D. Vance announced that 12.5 million barrels of oil went through the Strait of Hormuz since last night. That's the most since the beginning of the Iran war. It's a little more than half of the usual daily average. And number one, President Trump posting on Truth Social, oil is flowing. Iran can never have a nuclear weapon. The world will be safe. The stock markets are roaring. Jobs are at records. Prices are dropping. Affordability, in parentheses. Our country is strong, safe, and respected like never before. You're welcome, President DJT. 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
6: Okay. So with the whole deal, though, there are plenty of conservatives not all that happy
3: right.
6: with the Iran deal.
3: It just feels like more delay.
6: Yeah. There is a hard sell going on, though.
3: Mm-hmm.
6: No doubt about that. So you just mentioned Father's Day, Chef IQ Sense. It's one of those questions they put to people online. Dads, what do you really want more than anything else for Father's Day? There are a bunch of different answers.
3: To be left alone.
6: That was one of them.
2: You got little kids, yeah.
6: Yes, I love my family, but yeah, it'd be great if I could just have a day. And then other people are like, to be able to spend time with my family. They also said not be expected to go out to a meal with my in-laws. Wow.
2: Yeah.
6: This is the Markley Van Camp and Robert Show.
2: I always like the written things my daughter sends me. If it's a
6: Somebody mentioned that. Yeah.
2: Yeah.
6: Handwritten.
2: Handwritten.
6: Yes.
2: Yeah, those are nice. I mean, you know. That's
6: This could have been you, Scott. Go to a baseball game, eat some hot dogs, enjoy time with my kids away from screens.
2: Yeah, that's nice.
6: Yeah. Another one, a great at-home breakfast. Something that's easily within the repertoire, but not an everyday item.
3: Hmm.
6: What would be like maybe French toast or something like
2: guess,
6: that?
2: Yeah.
3: Pancakes, French toast.
2: I'm for that.
3: Omelet.
6: And then another dude just said a sword.
2: A sword. Like, I'd take a sword.
6: Yeah. I'd take one too. Yeah, that sounds pretty good. Okay. David has a clip from Adam Schiff. That ought to be fun. Be talking to some UFC. And what's your story? All coming up.
18: 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Good morning. I'm Greg Akagi with this market update. And at Wall Street at this hour, the Dow currently up 175.5 points, 51,668.06. NASDAQ up 372.25 points, 26,393.92. Crude oil down $1.80, $74.21 a barrel. RBOB gas futures down about a half cent. And gold down $138.20 an ounce. Feedlot-wise, by the way, still no trade or official trade as of yet. We do see reported bids in Kansas at $254, but no asking prices as of yet. June cattle at the Merck down 100 points, 254.72. August down 190 at 246.95. August feeders down 60 points, 366.82. And September down 95 at 354.70. July lean hogs are down 82 points, now down 2 points, 94.62. And August is down 40 at 96.10. Kansas City wheat, and by the way, if we get to the grains, cattle on feed report 2 o'clock this afternoon. Kansas City wheat, July down 10 and 3 quarters, 641 and 3 quarters. September down 11 and a quarter, 648 and a quarter. In Chicago, July wheat down 10 and a quarter, 602 and a half. September down 10 at 611 and a quarter. July corn down 5 and a quarter, 415 and 3 quarters. Beef down 6 and a quarter, 442 and a half. July soybeans down 10 at 1122. And November down 7 at 1142 and a quarter. Stay with us. We've got more of the Markley, Van Camp, and Robin Show. That comes up next.
19: My name is Heidi Dixon. Mom, Jackie Wolf, was the patient of interim hospice. I live in Texas, and after Mom got on hospice and I came back to Texas, interim was a huge lifeline for me in terms of information. Maria, the social worker, was the dream. Going every other week, sharing a picture and what Mom was doing and what was she saying and what was she looking forward to, and she brought us right into the room with Mom, and she said when she was planning to go next, and as a hospice worker in Texas, I was asking our social workers, are we doing this? This is amazing. She was so engaged with Mom and so connected the dots for us. That was invaluable. Aside from Mom's increasing comfort with the pain management provided by hospice, the social work connection and support, those were the two most visible benefits that I continue to be exceedingly grateful for.
20: 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Interim Health Care.
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6: The Markley, Van Camp, and Robbins Show. I'm Jamie Markley, the Gen Xer, the millennial David Van Camp, the sexy boomer.
2: Yeah, man.
6: Scott Robbins.
2: That's right.
6: I'll just save it for what's your story, I guess. What we were just talking about off air, it was disturbing to me.
2: Not disturbing.
6: In a way, it's so strange. I've never heard a grown man so excited about bobbleheads. But anyway,
2: that's right.
6: David, Adam Schiff wants Elon Musk's money.
3: I guess so, man. Yeah, so Adam Schiff, of course, we know Elon Musk became, at least on paper, the world's first trillionaire. And for some reason, Democrats are, like, framing this as a he stole it from you kind of narrative, this class warfare narrative. And so he put out this video talking about all the things he

0: earlier this
1: week. It would just be English, German, and ne.
2: Yes.
1: Can you teach us some ne?
2: Yes, what would you like to say?
3: I'd like to say, hello, my name is Annie.
1: Yeah.
2: Okay. Yeah.
1: Come on.
3: I don't know how to...
4: Oh, gosh!
0: That's a woman who identifies as a horse.
4: The horse.
0: Speaking horse language, which she calls nay.
4: Yeah, with the horse head on.
0: So at that university, you're not allowed to laugh at that, apparently.
4: No, you
5: Holy
4: can't.
5: Cow! Man, you miss a day, you miss a lot on this show.
4: Yeah.
5: I never want to take any vacation time.
4: Wow, that was a fantastic.
5: That's incredible.
4: That is incredible.
5: I have a story that I will get to. I'll maybe use it for my story later on. That... This person is telling parents, hey, man, there are way more furries than you can imagine, and they're probably in your kid's school.
4: Oh, God.
5: Oh, yeah. I had mentioned the bobblehead thing with Scott. It's not even really a story. You, off air, were talking about when you're going to Kansas City this year, which is your, like, you know, yearly summer vacation with a couple buddies. You've been doing this for years and years and years, mm-hmm. like over 30 years.
4: Decades, yes.
5: Maybe more. How excited you were that they're giving away a bobblehead three nights in a row.
4: Yeah, three nights in a row when we're there. That's never happened before. That's a record. It's Bobby Witt Jr. all three nights in different uniforms and hats and stuff. It's going to be fantastic.
5: Yes. I don't think I could match your excitement the way you were off air, because I know there are collectors and people collect bobbleheads and they go for some money. But you were like, dude, this is whatever. And then it's bleeping A. Dude, it never happened before. Three bobbleheads, three nights in a row.
4: Yeah.
5: And I'm like, yes! And blah, blah, blah, blah, blah. And I'm like, holy cow.
4: Yeah, very exciting.
5: You're a grown man.
4: Yeah, I know. A grown man.
5: There's and it's part of me that
4: suspended
5: is...
4: state of adolescence, yes.
5: Excited for you, and at the same time,
4: yes.
5: I'm like, what happened to that dude I met like 35 years ago? The dog.
4: When you see those Bobby Witt Jr. bobbleheads, you'll be
0: jealous
4: with envy.
5: We all have our things, don't we?
4: We do.
0: He's going to teach us how to speak horse.
4: Oh, my God. With a horse's head.
5: Oh, my goodness.
4: And I'm weird.
5: Yeah, no kidding.
0: Golly.
5: Okay. Who drove e-bikes through a Walmart? Nimrod's the news and much more straight ahead.
6: A daily dose of reality delivered by a trifecta of fun. 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
5: The Markley, Van Camp, and Robin Show. Hey, if you're looking to lose weight, but you don't like needles, you've heard about, you know, the shot. I don't want to do that. Needles, they kind of freak me out. And then you heard about the side effects. You know, that one actress. Oh, my gosh. You don't want to be going through that.
4: Oh, yeah.
5: Having to wear Depends all the time whatever. 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You don't want all that. 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
0: Illinois Democrats at it again, trying to just run everybody out of the state. They really, really want to do that. It's like they're playing for draft picks. They've got a proposed social media tax. So, for example, every platform this is put together, Gmail would pay about $24 million a year in this social media tax. Strava, which is that the biking app or the running app? I can't remember. I think that's the biking app.
4: Okay.
0: They'd pay about $312,000 a year. Goodreads, $312,000 a year. TripAdvisor, $47 million a year under this particular proposed tax on social media.
5: So don't cut spending. Just gouge more people to leave.
0: Yes.
5: Great idea, JB. Love that.
4: All right. Terrible.
5: Got to get the Nimrod.
1: When the going gets tough.
2: Damn it, this is too hard.
1: The dumb get dumber.
5: How about a fat tax, JB?
4: It's Nimrod. Every pound you're overweight, on the market, you pay $1,000.
2: I love the poorly educated.
5: All right. Nimrod's in the news. It's happening again. This time, Southern California. Teens on the e-bikes, right through Walmart. This dude named Vince, he's about ready to take somebody out. Says his daughter, who has autism, totally startled, almost took out his daughter and his wife.
4: Oh, boy.
5: And he's in a scooter. He is disabled. So there are some people talking about, okay, e-bike. How about Walmart, $100 gift card, and knock one of these sons of guns off of one of those?
0: Yeah, I like that. Bouncy.
4: I'm good with that. Yeah.
5: All right. And that's Nimrod's in the news.
1: The good, the bad, and the ugly. We got it all covered. Markley, Van Camp, and Robbins on The Voice of Kansas. 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
24: NBC News Radio. I'm Chris Caraccio. President Trump says a memorandum of understanding between the U.S. and Iran has been signed. NBC's Matt Bradley reports Trump confirmed the signing to reporters as the G7 summit was wrapping up in France.
25: There had been reports that he and other leaders had signed that deal on Monday, several days earlier. It was unclear whether this signing was all that different. But the really big news that came out last night is that the administration actually allowed for a copy of this memorandum of understanding to be released publicly.
24: The White House says that the memorandum is now in effect. It includes the reopening of the Strait of Hormuz, an easing of financial restrictions against Iran, and expectations moving forward regarding discussions on the country's nuclear program. Delegations from the U.S. and Iran are scheduled to begin talks on the implementation of the deal tomorrow in Switzerland. Ukrainian drones have attacked an oil refinery in Russia. Today's attack was the second time this week that a refinery in Moscow has been hit by drones. Photos of the attack show plumes of thick black smoke billowing over the densely populated Moscow neighborhood. The Obama Presidential Center opens today in Chicago. A star-studded list of performers will be taking the stage for the grand opening ceremony. They include The Roots, Bruce Springsteen, Christina Aguilera, Common, Eddie Vedder, Jennifer Hudson, John Legend, Stevie Wonder, Mark Anthony, and Bono and the Edge from U2. New Yorkers aren't letting a filled parade stop them from celebrating the Knicks World Championship. Spectator areas may have filled up hours before the parade, but revelers packed Church Street in anticipation of catching a glimpse of their championship team.
7: The reason I say is history.

0: for me, this is the most that I've ever seen. Any parade, everything, history, history.
1: The NYPD deployed 10,000 cops, the largest number of police officers to be on the streets for any New York City event. I'm Chris Caraggio, NBC News Radio.
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11: I'm Rena Flores with 13 News. Veterinarians in Wichita have been preparing for the New World screwworm to potentially come to Kansas. After not being found in the U.S. for over 60 years, the worm was detected in Texas just a few weeks ago. The concern for many around the country is the potential impact it may have in the cattle industry, as livestock are one of the biggest targets. However, the parasite will go after anything that's warm-blooded, which means your pets could be in danger. Vets say if your pet does have an open wound, make sure that those are closed. Vets also say that pets are currently low risk for the New World screwworm. The FDA recently approved an emergency drug called Capstar to try and fight screwworm in dogs and in cats. I'm Raina Flores with 13 News.
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12: Slight chance of rain showers this afternoon. Otherwise, sunshine mixed with clouds at times. High temperatures reach up to 81. Winds out of the northwest, 5 to 10 miles an hour. Lows dip down to about 59. Tonight, mainly clear skies. Daytime highs approaching 86. Tomorrow, sunshine mixed with clouds at times. I'm Staff Meteorologist Ray Miller. Right now, it's 70 degrees.
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7: Jamie Markley, David Van Camp, Scott Robbins. All right. This is troubling, people. What Trump said about Iran and missiles.
15: Yeah, he says, well, we're not going to force Iran to give up on its missile program.
7: What?
15: Yeah.
7: Okay.
18: And support. I mean, they have to have some because other people have some. You've got to have some. Somebody said, you shouldn't give them one. And I have guys, I like some of these guys. But I don't think they're smart. Sir, you shouldn't let them have any missile. I said, well, what am I going to do? Am I going to let Saudi Arabia have missiles, but they can't have them? Yes, sir. It doesn't work that way, you know. It doesn't work that way. And missiles aren't the problem. Missiles are, they hurt a little location, but they don't blow up the planet.
7: Oh, boy.
15: I get where he's coming from. Like, okay, that's not the focus of what they're trying to do. But, yeah, when he's like, well, you know, a lot of people have missiles. It's just the wording of that. I get why people are a little bit miffed about that.
7: Well, those missiles have killed people.
15: Yeah, they have.
7: And that's the thing. I saw someone talking about, well, I guess Tucker Carlson's whole theory has gone, you know, down the tubes now.
15: Oh, yeah. That Trump is controlled by Netanyahu.
7: Yes,
15: yeah.
7: Because you know Israel's not happy with any of this.
15: Oh, heck no, they're not.
7: And he called them out yesterday.
15: Yeah.
7: Israel, with Soleimani.
15: Yeah.
7: Saying, I had the decision, it was a joint venture, and then they said, we don't want to take him out. Mm-hmm. So then I talked to my generals, and I'm paraphrasing, and then we took him out. Yeah. I blew him up, as he said. So yeah, that narrative is pretty much gone now.
20: He doesn't take anybody out. He blows them up.
7: There you
20: Sometimes
7: go.
20: Sometimes he puts the bombs on their heads.
7: Well, he says he will if they don't behave.
20: Right.
7: So here you can have your missiles, but you better behave.
20: Or those missiles will be turned around and dumped on your head.
7: Because goodness knows, when Iran before said they'd behave, they certainly do.
21: James!
7: I'm just saying, you know.
20: That's it. I mean,
7: the greatest predictor of the future is the past. But we'll see what happens.
15: Dropping things on people's heads, I'd like to introduce you to Secretary of War Katie Porter.
7: With some potatoes?
15: Who very famously put boiling mashed potatoes on her husband.
20: Should be dumping those out of a plane, flying overhead.
7: I don't want to go down a rabbit hole here, but I think I know the answer to this on the Katie Porter thing. Mm-hmm. Why did she dump the steaming hot potatoes on his head?
15: Because she's a lunatic who has anger management issues.
7: Wasn't it because he wasn't doing it right?
15: Something like that, yeah.
20: Doing it right?
7: I mean, it wasn't like, oh my gosh, she just caught him cheating or something like that.
15: No,
7: it was like instant potatoes and he was goofing it up and she was ticked.
20: Oh gosh.
7: Or at least that's the story I remember.
20: I went to a whole other area that he was not doing it right.
7: Oh.
20: And I'm like, well, no, of course not. You didn't look it. Look at your canvas there, artist.
7: Are you projecting right now?
20: Wow.
7: Just asking.
20: Jeez.
7: So you thought he wasn't performing, and so she just goes into the kitchen from the bedroom and gets the potatoes. Do better!
20: Well, she's making potatoes, and he's warming up in the bullpen, and she's like, no, you don't know how to do it.
7: Wow. I don't think that was it.
20: Okay.
7: So anyway, Iran, some people not happy with the deal.
20: Yeah.
7: Really not all that thrilled with it.
20: No.
7: That's where we're at right now. We'll see what happens. And I know gas prices, they say, are already coming down.
15: Oh, yeah.
20: They are coming down.
7: And again, just to recap, you think this whole move is just for the midterms?
20: Oh, I don't know if the whole move is for the midterms, but I'm certainly that weighed in on the decisions that were made as quickly as they were made.
7: And, David, you think it's more about
15: economics. I think it is more about, like, hey, look, the reserves of oil and the flow of oil was being interrupted to the point where we were going to have a pretty big shortage in the near future. It's like, all right, we got to get something done. Put something on paper. Let's, you know, I've seen, like, some people trying to keep their sanity about this whole agreement with Iran by just saying, let's just look at it like an extended ceasefire.
7: Yeah, because there's no real deal in place.
15: Right.
20: Is there a date put on it? Was there the 60-day thing?
15: 60 days, yeah.
20: It is, okay, it is there, all right.
7: Oh, by the way, and I briefly mentioned this earlier, a young Iranian woman who sang without a hijab. And this was just in front of a camera. There was no one else around. It wasn't like to an audience. has been sentenced to 74 lashes. That, man, it is just brutal. Her name is Prestu Amati. She's 28. Singer and film school grad. Sentenced by the court to flogging, a two-year travel ban, and a two-year prohibition on performing. Again, her crime, live streaming a concert on YouTube from a historic venue without a hijab. Again, to no audience. And eight musicians and crew members also sentenced alongside her, all convicted of offending public decency. Wow.
20: Let me ask you this. Are there comedy clubs in Iran?
7: Good question.
20: I only ask that because they're the most humorless group of people on the planet.
7: Well, yeah, earlier in the week.
20: If you are in a comedy club there, what can you do? What material can you do?
7: You can make fun of Americans. You can make fun of a lot of different things.
20: I guess that's what you do, yeah. Make fun of people who eat hot dogs or something.
7: Yeah. Well, earlier this week, Iran executed Javad Zamani and Abalfalls. Okay, you know what? I'm going to write this just for fun. I'm going to write this name down, or at least circle it, and I want you to pronounce it, because this is a good one.
20: I got ball balls in my mind right now.
7: All right. Okay, the one circled right there. Go for it.
20: Well.
7: Don't hesitate right now.
20: No, I'm not. A ball fozzy.
7: A ball fozzy?
20: Isn't it F-A-Z-I? Abel Fozzy?
7: Something.
20: Okay.
7: He's no longer with us. They were convicted of waging war against God for their anti-government protests. And they were hung in public. Yep. So that's Iran doing Iran things.
15: That's a heck of a charge. Waging war against God.
7: Yes. Yeah, they get to play God. There you go. That's what they think. All right, David, you've got a communist mayor, or at least a mayoral candidate in the news.
15: Candidate, yes. This is in Los Angeles. Well, this is Natia Raman. She is the even further left-wing candidate in the L.A. mayor's race, and she's currently on the city council. She's voted against hiring new police officers, supported defunding the police, and meanwhile, her district is seeing a rise in burglaries and slow police response times. Hmm. So she was interviewed on KTLA, and of course that came up.
7: Okay, roll it.
0: Do you take any responsibility for what's going on there, especially since you voted against increasing the police budget and adding more police officers?
21: Well, I voted for multiple budgets that have maintained and even expanded our police force, and I've worked extremely hard to deliver on public safety results. When we've had surges in burglaries, we've assembled PD, ensured that we've had PD presence in the valley where we've needed it, and addressed those issues and brought crime down again. But what I will say is that Angelenos do not feel satisfied with the public safety response here, whether it is people who are...
0: Does that mean less police officers?
21: What we've done here...
0: Because you did say defund the police when you were running...
21: I voted for budgets that have supported maintaining and even expanding our police force. And what I would say right now is that we have a public safety system that is not working for Angelenos. And as mayor, I want to fix that.
0: What does that mean, though? I mean, does that mean...
7: Hold on a second, because guy... You did all these things that you say is great, but they're not happy.
20: But what does that mean?
15: I love that interviewer, man.
20: Right? Yeah, I know. Well, because I'm confused, too.
7: Well, and it is this thing. We all do this, and I'm with you, David. I'm loving what this guy is doing, but that's his job?
15: Yeah, that's true.
20: Yeah, but you know how rare that is?
7: That's what I'm saying.
20: Yeah, I know.
7: We've been in a news reporting desert in this country for years.
20: The mechanic actually fixed my car.
7: That's awesome.
20: Wow.
7: Okay, go.
0: What does that mean, though? I mean, does that mean, would you have fewer officers? I mean, we're losing officers. The chief has come here a bunch of times.
21: I think
0: he says, look, we're losing through attrition.
21: Yes.
0: And yet in January you voted not to hire 170 police officers, 170 more. I mean, they're retiring. The department is getting, there's fewer officers.
21: I think we need to have realistic strategies to maintain the size of our police force, and that's what I've called for every single time.
20: What does that mean?
7: Strategies. It's just McGurkin speak.
20: It is McGurkin. It's complete McGurkin. That didn't mean anything.
7: No.
20: What she just said means nothing.
7: No.
20: Boy, these people, I got to tell you, they're slick.
7: Yeah.
20: They're going to be monsters if they're elected.
0: I mean, yeah, it's just going to get worse.
20: Yeah, but boy, can they sell it. Well, you know.
0: It does, in a way, remind me of Chicago in that you had Lori Lightfoot, and in L.A. you got Karen Bass. And you're thinking at the time, it can't get any worse. Oh, yes, it can.
20: It does.
0: There's
20: it can.
0: Brandon Johnson, and there's Ramen Noodles there.
20: Yes.
0: And boy, if they elect her.
20: No, it is.
0: It'll be something. Okay.
20: It's Escape from L.A. if that happens.
0: Very much so.
20: Yeah.
0: Boy, that was a terrible movie, too.
20: Yeah, very good.
0: The sequel to Escape from New York.
20: The Escape from New York was good.
0: It was. Classic. Okay, let's go to Vegas now. They're scrapping cars. What?
15: Yeah, well, Las Vegas, they're tackling drag racing and street takeovers with mass arrests, and they're scrapping the cars that get seized.
0: Good.
15: Throwing them in the crusher. Sheriff Kevin McMahon talked about it.
0: Okay.
1: Street racing, street takeovers, drifting, all of these things that are associated with that culture that ultimately end up in lives lost, property damaged, and just wreaking pure havoc in our community is not acceptable. And we just decided enough is enough.
2: So the next time you think of going full throttle, that pedal could actually turn into just scrap metal. I'm Andrew Nomura, News 3.
20: Oh, he needs to be fired.
15: News 3 reporter, that man, I don't know him.
0: Yes.
15: He may be a wonderful man.
0: Before you go further, I just want to let people know that might be new to the show. David used to be a news director, and there were a few things he'd fire people for. Yeah. If they did a story on tips, like how to stay cool in the summertime, or too many puns.
15: I'll just say, again, I do not know this reporter from News 3.
0: Yes.
15: Maybe a good man.
0: Yes.
15: I hate his guts. For
0: you know, boy, that's strong. I feel like the guy's trying. Maybe he's new. Maybe he hasn't been coached well enough yet, David. Maybe
15: that pedal, it can turn into scrap metal. Because, like, pedal to the metal. Get it? No, you're fired. Get out of my sight.
0: Man, okay. You can't argue with that.
20: That's pretty bad. That's really bad.
0: How many times has pedal and metal been rhymed in song? I want to look that up.
20: Check out Bon Jovi's lyric sheets over the years. It's got to be
0: I don't think it's there. Lot to think on that one. Oh, man. Depressing story from the UK, but you got to hear it. And the five stories we're watching today straight ahead.
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7: The Markley, Van Camp, and Robbins Show. Jamie Markley, David Van Camp, Scott Robbins, thank you for being here. It's time now for the five stories we're watching today.
13: One, two, three, four, five.
15: All right, number five. The Supreme Court has unanimously sided with a Texas man who says it's not a crime for marijuana users to have guns. Number four, one of the ringleaders of the UFC White House terror plot is a Mexican illegal alien who was granted DACA by the Obama administration.
29: Get him out.
15: Number three, some minority-owned and local subcontractors who helped build the Obama Presidential Center say they're owed millions and face financial ruin as the campus prepares to open on Juneteenth. Number two, J.D. Vance announced that 12.5 million oil barrels went through the Strait of Hormuz since last night. That's the most since the beginning of the Iran war. It's a little more than half of the usual daily average, so that'll probably pick up. I don't know about y'all. Where I live, I filled up for $3.11 a gallon yesterday. Pretty nice.
7: Yeah, nice.
20: Jeez, that's really good. Yeah. Not where we live.
15: Number one, President Trump posted, quote, oil is flowing. Iran can never have a nuclear weapon. The stock markets are roaring. Jobs are at records and prices are dropping. Our country is strong, safe, and respected like never before. You're welcome, President BJT. I think they are getting pretty... I don't know. It's almost like they're surprised that there's been some conservatives pushing back against this memorandum of understanding.
7: Do you think they're truly surprised or acting surprised?
15: I don't know.
20: I think they might be truly surprised.
7: That could be.
0: I mean, there are different times that people I know, like diehard Trump supporters, are ticked off at him for one thing or another, like the Epstein stuff. So he's still talking about this creep?
15: Yeah.
0: Like, whoa, that's not what you said before. Yeah. You know, I mean, I know the left's narrative is all these Trump people, they would follow him to the death. I was like, no, if he does something they don't like, they're going to let you know. Well, and, yeah, there are some people not happy with this deal.
15: I
0: one thing I'm not sure yet is, well, first of all, there's no real signed deal.
15: Yeah.
0: Like, what exactly is it? And is this just a play for now till the midterms are over and then you're doing something else? I don't know.
20: Yeah. I don't know either.
15: No idea. I do know. I mean, one of the most diehard Trump guys I know, I shared a screen grab of some of our conversations
0: tonight.
15: And, yeah, he's ticked. Now, part of it is because he's got family in Iran, and he would like to be able to visit I don't think he was born in America, but he would like to visit his ancestral homeland, but he can't.
0: Yeah.
15: So I think there's a personal side to it all, but he is ticked.
0: Yeah. Do you think that as far as the narrative, Iran can no longer be the bully of the Middle East? Is that still true?
15: Mm.
0: Or is it true?
15: I don't think so.
0: We'll see.
20: Well, I don't know how defanged they are right now.
0: It's hard to know.
20: You know?
0: It seemed like they were more defanged early on when mm-hmm. we were taking out everything, but then there's still missiles going everywhere doing damage, so... Did see this in health news. Heard this before, and here it is again. Researchers analyzed U.S. health data, found no health benefit from alcohol at any level of consumption. Mm. Like, no amount is healthy.
20: Wow.
15: Well, so there's
0: no glass of wine at dinner thing? Yeah. No.
15: Well, then there's no point to moderation. Drink up, fellas.
0: You know, because Scott and I are such healthy people, we were on the front of this curve. That's why we both quit. We were like, right. You know what? There's just no real health benefit to this.
20: Yeah. It wasn't until after I came back from the dead that I realized that. But
0: way ahead.
20: But the realization struck me, yeah.
0: This is the Markley Van Camp and Robin Show. Okay, biggest story today, David.
15: Biggest story of the day, I suppose there is the continuing fallout over the Memorandum of Understanding. That was signed yesterday by the President of the United States, and there are a lot of people, including those who like Trump, who are kind of ticked off. Like, what was the whole point of any of this?
0: Yeah. More from that story. Crazy out of the UK. The rape gangs from mostly Pakistan, Muslim men, young white girls. 250,000 girls? That is insane. And the person that's been fighting against this, a victim, was doing some interviews. Hear from that and around a What's Your Story? Straight ahead.
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3: It's 12:30 here on 580 WIBW. Spencer Dupuy with you for this second-to-last market update of the day and the week. 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Getting a check of Wall Street. We've got positives across the board. The Dow's up $257.72, $51,750.27. The NASDAQ, the S&P 500 up $89.88, $7,509.98. And the NASDAQ's up $446.73, $26,468.39. In the outside markets, crude oil futures at $1.72, $74.29 a barrel. Our Bob Gas futures up over 1.25 cents, 2.8465. Gold futures down $134.50 an ounce. Feedlot wise in Kansas, there's $254 bids on the table, but those are being passed as of now. No asking prices yet. There's not a lot of sales taking place. Beef cutouts are mixed, are lower at midday with light box movement. Let's get a check of the Merc here as things stand. June live cattle down 157 to 254.15. August down 255 at 246.27. August feeders down 150 at 365.92. September down 175 at 363.90. July lean hogs up 27 at 94.92. August lean hogs down 2 at 96.47.
1: To the grains market we go. Kansas City wheat for July down 10 and 3 quarters at 641 and 3 quarters. September down 10 and 3 quarters as well at 649 even. July Chicago wheat down 9 and a half at 603 even. September down 9 and 3 quarters at 611 and a half. July corn down 4 and a half at 416 and a half. December down 5 and a half at 443. That's down 5 and 3 quarters at 443 even. July soybeans down 9 even at 1123 even. And September down 7 and a quarter at 1128 and 3 quarters. Our next market update will be our final one. It'll come up 1:30. We'll be joined by Country Futures in Frankfurt to break down the day and the week. But for now, more of the Mark Lee Van Kevin Robin Show coming up next.
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7: The Mark Lee, Van Camp, and Robbins Show. Jamie Markley, David Van Camp, Scott Robbins. You know, trying to get voter ID done. Doesn't seem like it would be that big a deal.
15: Yeah.
7: Still waiting to see. I know Mike Lee, Republican, is talking about it. We can still get this thing done. Did you happen to hear the conversation between Maria Bartiromo on Fox Business and Ro Khanna, who is trying to sell this idea that it's just not fair for women to get married? You know, it's just such a hassle.
20: That tired argument.
15: Right.
7: Yeah. Maria was not having any of that, by the way.
31: In the cases of some people who are married, that you want them, if they've changed their name, to go and have to prove that with their birth certificate to a registrar
32: what's
31: that
32: the
31: they changed
32: their
31: name.
32: Get your birth certificate. You can't vote if you're not an American citizen. Yes, get your birth certificate. Yes, that's exactly right.
31: No problem.
32: I wanted a copy of my birth certificate. I went online. I got the birth certificate. I got it. It took a week. No problem.
7: There.
15: Right.
20: But they can't do it. They don't know how to spell birth certificate in the search engine.
7: Oh, it's really demeaning to women.
20: Yeah,
7: so they just can't get it done.
20: I've heard this all. Just
7: well, it's like when they say black people can't find the DMV.
20: They don't know where it is.
7: It's vandalizing people. It's insane.
15: I had to go get my license renewed earlier this year, and it was just cracking me up because I was thinking about it because pretty much everybody who worked at my local DMV was black. They work there.
7: Wow.
20: So I'm like, drive around for like an hour and a half trying to figure out where it was.
15: Right. They're always late because there's something about, according to liberals, something about being black that makes you forget where the DMV is.
7: Yes.
0: Can't find it.
20: So you talk to real black people and like, well, now I know where the DMV is.
7: Well, they look at you like you got eight heads. What do you mean? Yeah. Of course. I know where it is.
0: Yeah, that dude on the street in New York asking all the people.
20: Right down.
7: You know where the DMV is? Well, of course I do.
20: You're nuts.
0: Okay, this story out of the UK with the rape gangs that goes back decades, it's so much worse than you had heard before.
20: Yeah.
0: And this whole summary, this is like 213 pages. What's the name of the dude that puts this together?
15: Rupert Lowe.
0: Yes. And now there are liberals in the UK saying he's very dangerous.
15: Yes, he's a very dangerous individual.
0: Because he put all this information together?
15: Yeah.
0: It's the scale of the crimes committed is staggering. This is in the executive summary of this report. It's been previously established that at the very least 250,000 young white girls have been subjected to repeated rape, gang rape, trafficking, torture, pregnancy, forced Islamic conversion, and lifelong trauma. The true number is probably higher. The perpetrators bear primary responsibility, yet the institutional failures that enabled them for decades must also be confronted. Oh my gosh. How could people just let this happen, go on and on and on? And so this woman, Sammy Woodhouse, who is a victim and now an advocate for victims, is doing some interviews. She talked about how a lot of these perpetrators had friends in high places, and that's how they would get away with it for so long.
4: Now, yes, these gangs, it was, operating throughout the United Kingdom. It is a very organized network of crime. And something else that was picked up on was the fact that these perpetrators had friends and family members in very high places. So for one example, when I was a child, I was abducted by Arshad Hussain. His relative was a Labour politician called Jahangir Akhtar, and he and a police officer called PC Hassan Ali arranged a no prosecution deal. Now what that meant was if he handed me over at a petrol station, he would not be prosecuted.
0: That's unbelievable. Just make a deal like that. She goes,
4: He's now been sentenced to prison for 35 years for that particular crime. And that's how I actually exposed the Rodham child abuse scandal, because I was naming the politicians and professionals involved.
0: Yes. Jeez. Yes. Naming people. And so as they were wrapping up the interview, she talked about what they're looking forward to. Or what they're looking for going forward.
4: There's one thing that I've been asking for many years, and that is to pardon victims of criminal exploitation. So we wasn't just blamed, but we was also criminalised. So there are lots of victims throughout the country that still have criminal records. That campaign has been...
0: You become a criminal for complaining that you were raped and a victim. It is bonkers. It is amazing to me that you didn't have more fathers, brothers, uncles going out and just taking people out.
15: Yeah.
0: But that's what happens when you take everybody's guns.
15: Yeah, well, that's true.
0: Anyway, she goes on.
4: It's been going for many years now. It's subject to Sammy's Law. So we're hoping that's going to come into effect. But also, we want people deported if they're, coming to our country and committing these crimes. Immigration in the UK is a huge, huge problem. But we're asking for changes within policing, within the NHS, within social care, within education, lots of policies and laws as well that needs to be changed. Now, I personally think we should have the death penalty. We don't have that in our country. But I think when you are committing such horrific crimes, you should face death.
0: Yeah.
15: Yeah.
20: I agree with her. Yeah.
0: Yeah,
20: and
0: you take
20: swiftly.
0: And rape a young girl. Yeah.

0: incredible.
1: Yeah. These people are ridiculous.
0: Yes.
1: I'm a reporter.
0: Well, I'll save my other story for later because you'll want to hear it. I had no idea that the whole furry movement is getting as big as it is.
2: You mean people dressing up as animals and stuff?
0: Yes.
2: And jumping into piles?
0: Yes.
2: Oh, boy.
0: It's really something, man. And they got all sorts of names for it. They're acting out their fursanas.
2: Their what?
0: Fursanas.
3: Fursanas, yes.
0: Just
2: a play on fursana. Yeah.
0: Exactly. It's all this different play on words stuff with these people.
2: Oh, man.
0: But, yeah, it's way bigger than you probably think that it is.
2: I've maintained for a long time. You and the family are going to take a little trip in the summertime. You save up your money. You get to the hotel, and in the lobby, there's all these people walking around because their convention is there the same weekend you're there.
0: Oh, yeah. Like the Midwest Fur Fest near Chicago?
2: Oh, my God.
0: Oh, yeah. Well, we got Nimrods of the News and News Update coming right up.
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0: All right. 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
17: You know, Father's Day is coming up on Sunday. We're still trying to figure out what to get Dad. Probably not the mug he wants. Certainly not a tie.
0: Gift card, maybe, but he's probably going to forget about it in the drawer. You could get him something, though, that he'll actually use, and that is the Chef IQ Sense Smart Thermometer.
18: Yeah, I almost hate to admit that I love this thing because I've spent years in front of a grill learning, like, how it feels when the chicken is done perfectly and how a steak is done perfectly, and then this thing just comes in and makes those skills worthless.
0: It equalizes us, David. It's great
18: really
0: for me
18: is.
0: And sad for you.
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2: 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Thank you.
0: Mm-hmm. Thank you.
18: Country, thank you.
0: Yes. Yes. News update, David Van Camp.
18: Ian Roberts. Remember this guy? This is the illegal alien who was the superintendent of Des Moines Public Schools.
0: Oh, yeah.
18: Yeah. And it just lied about a whole lot of things that mm-hmm. he had done, was in illegal possession of a gun, ran from ICE when they came to get him.
0: Yep.
18: Well, he says, he did an interview with KCCI and says, I ran because of racism.
2: Oh, yeah?
18: It wasn't because he was afraid of getting caught.
19: Running was not an attempt to evade law enforcement. So immediately as I started to think about the possibility of who they are, I've seen the hundreds and hundreds of videos around the country. What happens when someone who looks like me is confronted by law enforcement? Certainly,
0: oh yeah.
19: Under the circumstances, where I also had access to a firearm, so it was prudent for me to make a decision to protect my own personal safety.
18: It's responsible to run from the cops,
0: right? Because of racism.
2: So tired of the looks like me. Just sick to death of it.
0: Yes.
2: You know
0: who buys that crap anymore?
2: Jeez.
0: You got to be pretty gullible. All right, we got to get to Nimrod.
4: When the going gets tough.
20: Damn it, this is too hard.
4: The dumb get dumber.
21: All right, Ian.
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22: I love the poorly educated.
0: All right. Nimrod's in the News. You got to tell me, is the cat the Nimrod or the owner? The headline, rabid cat terrorizes Central Florida neighborhood.
2: Oh, my.
0: Bites five people and a puppy.
2: Right. Red cat?
0: Yes.
2: Oh, my.
0: This woman, 31-year-old Angelica Perez, who says, yeah, I feed my cats. I feed strays. I feed them all. Do you vaccinate the cats? No.
2: Mm.
0: Well, this rabid cat has attacked 5 people and a 4-month puppy. Dang. So now she is facing charges for that.
2: Sorry.
0: And that's Nimrod's in the news.
1: The good, the bad, and the ugly. 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
28: The common denominator among people that win with money is they budget. 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
29: NBC News Radio. I'm Chris Caraccio. Vice President J.D. Vance says the deal with Iran is already bearing real fruits for the American people. He provided an update today during a White House press briefing.
30: The only way the Iranians get any of those resources, not a single penny, by the way, from the United States of America under any circumstances, but the only way that they would ever get any benefit of the bargain is if they comply fully and change their behavior.
29: Vance said 12.5 million barrels of oil traveled through the Strait of Hormuz overnight. He also reiterated that Iran's nuclear program has been destroyed. A memorandum of understanding between the two countries was signed by President Trump yesterday. A signing ceremony in Geneva had been set for tomorrow, but now that's been canceled. Former Presidents Bill Clinton, George Bush, and Joe Biden are joining Barack Obama for the grand opening of the new Obama Presidential Center. It also features a lineup of star performers, including Stevie Wonder and Bruce Springsteen. Former First Ladies Laura Bush, Hillary Clinton, and Jill Biden are joining Michelle Obama at today's event. The Supreme Court is endorsing a marijuana user's challenge to a law that bars people who use illegal drugs from having firearms. The court voted 9-0 today, but the ruling does not invalidate the law across the board. Rather, it'll make it harder for prosecutors to invoke the law. A ceremony honoring the champion New York Knicks is following the ticker tape parade in Lower Manhattan. New York City Mayor Zoran Mamdani says the 53-year wait is finally over and the city is united.
31: So often when this city comes together, it is because we are forced to, by a moment of tragedy or adversity. What a gift it is to be brought together by pure, unfiltered joy.
29: The Knicks beat the Spurs in 5 games in the NBA Finals for their first title since 1973. Hundreds of tickets were handed out today for the City Hall ceremony that included the Knicks players getting keys to New York City. Scores of fans packed the Canyon of Heroes for this morning's ticker tape parade. I'm Chris Caraccio, NBC News Radio.
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5: I'm Christy Tedesco, and here are the headlines from 12 News. A deadly fire this morning had firefighters working quickly to keep the flames from spreading to a nearby home. The fire reportedly involving a camper west of Derby. No word yet on the victim or the cause. As home builders work toward affordable housing, the city of Goddard is considering regulations limiting the number of new duplexes allowed. The builders say this will make housing less affordable by capping the number of duplexes projects. And we're announcing the winner of our statewide Star Spangled Sing-Off competition today at 6:30. 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Reporting in Wichita, I'm Christy Tedesco, 12 News.
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6: Here's your updated WIBW forecast from the Certified Transmission Weather Center.
7: Slight chance of rain showers this afternoon. Otherwise, sunshine mixed with clouds at times. High temperatures reach up to 81. Winds out of the northwest, 5 to 10 miles an hour. Lows dip down to about 59. Tonight, mainly clear skies. Daytime highs approaching 86. Tomorrow, sunshine mixed with clouds at times. I'm Staff Meteorologist Ray Miller. Currently, it's 72 degrees.
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0: The Markley, Van Camp, and Robbins Show. Jamie Markley, David Van Camp, Scott Robbins. Thank you for being here. News update, David Van Camp.
18: Well, a couple of updates here. Iran is warning of canceling all upcoming negotiations and reimposing a blockade on the Strait of Hormuz because of apparent violation of the Memorandum of Understanding, and that is that Israel is continuing to attack enemies in Hezbollah in southern Lebanon. Now, that's been a big point of a rift between the Trumpster and Benjamin Netanyahu because, you know, he's been saying, hey, look, you know, I'm not saying you can't defend yourself, but hey, we're trying to make a bigger play for peace here in Israel, and I understand where they're coming from, too. They're like, yeah, but you've got Hezbollah still firing rockets into Israel.
2: Right. What are we supposed to do?
18: What are we supposed to do? And so there's sort of this, it's almost like, you know, Iran's expectation is that we're going to control Israel without telling their proxies in Hezbollah to knock it off. Mm-hmm. And so it's, again, it's just that's what they do. And Israel has been, Israeli government has been very critical of the Trump administration for this memorandum of understanding as well. And so J.D. Vance, the vice president, was fielding those tensions and fielding questions about those tensions today in the White House press briefing room.
4: Guilty completion. Now, I saw the Axios report, that Netanyahu is fuming. That's not reflective of the conversations that I've had with him, but maybe he's saying something to somebody else that he's not saying to me. What I will say, and this does bother me, is that you've seen people within Bibi's cabinet who have come out and attacked the deal and in some ways very personally attacked the President of the United States. And I guess my message to them would be twofold. Number one, Donald J. Trump is the only head of state in the entire world who is sympathetic to the nation of Israel at this moment in time. And he happens to be the head of state of the world superpower. If I was in the cabinet of the Israeli government, I might not be attacking the only powerful ally that I have anywhere left in the entire world. And the second message I would give to some of those cabinet members, Bibi, to his credit, has not gone down this path, but to some of these cabinet members in Israel who are attacking the President of the United States, the other thing that I would say is that over the last 3 months, two-thirds of the defensive weapons that have protected your homeland have been built by American hands and paid for by American tax dollars. The problem for Israel is not Donald J. Trump. And anybody in Israel who thinks their biggest problem is the President of the United States needs to wake up and smell the reality of the situation that country is in.
18: And then,
2: wow, he's good. He's good at that.
16: Well, they certainly are putting him out there a lot.
2: Mm-hmm. Yeah.
16: I mean, he's more visible in the last couple of weeks than he has been in the last 6 months.
2: Yeah. Yeah, that was the job. Go sell it. Go sell the Iran deal. Mm-hmm. And you got to go over to The View.
16: Oh, boy.
2: Going to that hostile territory. He did
16: I
2: well.
16: I think that's an OSHA violation of some kind. Yeah.
2: But what he just said right there makes all the sense in the world.
18: Yeah.
2: I mean, that is the nicest smackdown you can give
18: an
2: ally. It's like, you're out over your skis here.
16: Yep.
2: And, yeah. It's also a way of saying, you need us more than we need you.
18: Yeah.
2: Again, I understand if you got Hezbollah firing rockets at you, you're like, well, what am I supposed to do? I get that. Well, at the same time, I wouldn't be just popping off about Trump to people.
18: Yeah, that's one of those things that... I can understand, like you said, I understand their position on that. But, you know, while this is all going on, maybe just hush-hush about the person who signs a lot of the checks for you.
2: Yes.
16: Well, the old adage, bite the hand that feeds you. You don't want to do that.
2: Yeah, that is true.
16: Mm-hmm.
2: Well, I'm going to save one story for later. You're going to handle Major League Baseball and the controversy right now.
16: I got something
2: with
16: coming up.
2: Yeah. Pride and hats and San Francisco, all that. Nonsense. Mention this. I happen to see this at Daily Wire from Brooke Branchen, and it was a piece saying the furry movement is bigger than most parents realize, saying your kids are probably going to school with furries. I did, too. Hmm. I'm like, what is she talking about? She talks about as a freshman in high school, she said, my friends and I didn't avert our eyes in the hallways when the jocks or seniors walked by. We averted our eyes from the tail-wearing furries. So by no means was I considered cool. My friends and I were nerdy kids who took art and theater classes. But even we were made uncomfortable by the aggressive antisocial behavior of our school's small population of self-identified furries.
16: Well, they were allowed to walk around the hallways like that?
2: Apparently, traveling in small packs, they usually had tails pinned to their sweatpants and whiskers drawn on their cheeks with eyeliner.
16: Okay, that would have not flown back in my day.
18: Yeah, my niece goes to a school, and there's a classmate of hers who identifies as a wolf.
16: And they're just allowed.
18: Yeah. Where's the ears?
0: And she talks about they sometimes yip like dogs.
18: Yes.
0: Holy cow. So does this wolf person, are they like, you know, through the hallways?
18: Apparently so. We'll like growl and bark.
0: You don't get detention for that?
18: It's really funny, too, because my brother is like just about as, you know, liberal woke as they come.
0: Yeah.
18: But, and I was just sort of basking in this when he told me about it a couple of years ago, because he was like, I mean, what the hell is this? And I'm like, hey, it's that person's chosen identity, sir.
0: That's
18: well,
0: right.
18: There are limits. Well, the limits.
0: Not really.
18: What? Wow. Excuse me?
0: Hater.
16: That person would have had a hard time growling when it was stuffed inside a locker with my day.
18: Yeah, it's almost like hashtag bring back bullying. You know?
16: Yeah. Yeah.
0: Oh, yeah. They would have been, they'd have been on a leash.
16: Oh, my God.
0: You want to be a dog? No
16: yeah,
0: problem.
16: Yeah.
0: Now, she writes, you know, at late night parties, we gathered around to tell stories about what they did at parties.
16: The furries?
0: Yes.
16: Oh, my.
0: She writes, in their full fursuits. That they hid from their parents. Not pursuits, Scott.
18: Pursuits.
0: Yes.
16: Their parents didn't know.
0: No, she said they would post videos of themselves working on their fursuits and acting out their fursanas.
16: Oh,
0: gosh. The fact that it cracks up, David, is what's killing me. Said, if you think that furries are rare, you'd be wrong. My average-sized suburban Wisconsin high school was rooted in a generally conservative community. And despite this, there were several very progressive student groups, a large LGBT club, and, of course, quite a few furries. Once a fringe subculture, dressing like animals has in recent years exploded into the mainstream. And then talks about, well, in 2025, the largest furry convention, which is in Pennsylvania, set a record for 18,300 attendees.
16: Gosh.
0: That same year, Furry Weekend in Atlanta had 17,700, and the Midwest Fur Fest near Chicago had almost 17,000. Yes. Crazy.
18: Midwest Fur Fest.
0: Yes. She writes, furry communities have also been arranging meetups at music festivals, comic cons, and Renaissance fairs. Hmm. And then there's the online polling. As far as furry demographics, unsurprisingly, almost 75% are under the age of 25.
18: Mm-hmm.
0: 84% are male.
18: Yeah.
0: Did you know that?
16: 84% are male.
0: Yes.
16: Well, there's some sexual perversion-y thing to that.
18: Not always. Sometimes, but not.
16: Well, not always. But if that many men are involved in that little female, yeah, okay.
0: Oh, boy. 83% are white. Yeah. And she goes on to write, it's almost impossible to talk about the people behind the, quote, fursuits without talking about the sexual stigma surrounding furries.
16: Well, yes.
0: Yeah. A survey of 334 male furries found that 84% identified as non-heterosexual.
16: Oh, boy.
0: And 99% stated there was, quote, some degree of sexual motivation involved.
16: Mm-hmm.
0: As far as the interest in furry culture. And that was that.
18: Tyler Robinson's boyfriend, yeah.
0: Yeah, the guy that took out Charlie Kirk.
16: Oh, yeah, that's right. He was a furry, yeah.
0: Yeah. Remember the letter, Oh My Love,
16: yeah.
0: That was totally authentic?
18: Mm. Yeah.
0: Anyway, yeah, other studies have found that more than 70% of furries are members of the LGBT community. Mm. Whatever. And Gen Z overwhelmingly more likely to be, you know.
16: About a nice romantic flea dip, honey.
0: Oh, boy.
18: There was an article a few months ago, and maybe we talked about it at the time, but it was written by a furry who said, there's a violence problem in my community, in the furry community. And I kind of laughed at it, but reading the testimony, and you're talking about, like, online talking, it's very, very much rooted in sort of this nihilistic, the world sucks.
0: Okay,
18: know,
0: yeah.
18: Which can turn into a dangerous situation. You know, you've got a lot of kids who are isolated, who feel like, for whatever reason, dressing up as furries, as an animal, is going to, I don't know, fill some need or give them some sense of community. And they're talking to a lot of whacked-out nut jobs.
0: Well, yes. Well, speaking of whacked-out nut jobs, the story in upstate New York with the pride flag, and they voted to take it down, and yeah. The freak-out that followed?
16: Mm-hmm.
0: the Alphabet Mafia there, it was a full-on meltdown. It's something, dude. I'll play you the audio in a second just to set it up. So for the first time in the town's history, Webster Town Supervisor Alex Scaldone raised the gay flag at Town Hall, issued a Pride Month proclamation. So after public comment from residents, Republicans elected to the town board voted to effectively remove the Pride flag by adopting a policy that limits flags on town property to the U.S. and New York State flags. So by June 5th, that flag was removed. So at the removal, then, protesters gathered outside Town Hall, and then you had these activists screaming and yelling about the flag removal. Now, there is a town supervisor candidate named Kevin Lockhart who captured it on video, and that's who you'll hear in part of the video. And you'll hear what some of these people are saying, that children are going to kill themselves for this, for no pride flag.
16: Oh, because there's no pride flag?
0: Yes.
16: Oh, come on.
0: And then you'll hear this other woman scream that she's nearly died five times in the last month because she is LGBTQ or whatever.
18: What?
0: Yeah, I don't think there's any swearing in this, but...
16: Come on, David, hang, be close, okay?
0: Do you want to hear it or not?
16: Of course I want to
0: okay,
16: hear it.
0: Okay, here you go.
17: Water's increasing. Keep your walls down while you're here. Children, kill themselves for this. It's a flag.
0: And then some woman just will scream out of nowhere, and then the other one's saying kids are going to kill themselves because of this.
17: I have nearly died five times in the last month. I am a screaming leftist because disability has made me either leftist or dead. This is why.
0: All over the pride flag coming down. Just the New York State flag and the U.S. flag, that's it.
18: I think it's interesting how she connects the dots between being a leftist and being a progressive. And being really
16: about
18: ill.
16: Five times?
0: Mental health crisis.
16: Well,
0: oh,
16: you need
0: God.
16: To see a doctor.
17: We see, we hear.
0: She's trying to start a chant and it's not picking up. And then that guy just says, you need a hug.
16: Oh, it's perfect, yeah.
0: Yeah. We'll have to get to that part later.
16: Yeah, the dude, he'd hear the conclusion.
0: Listen, I got nothing against anybody, but you can't. And some mental health there.
16: Man. You can hardly see the clubbed hoof on that one that was screaming.
0: Yeah. Oh, divorce rate story. That and the five stories we're watching today come
19: up.
0: Not
19: the threesome you hoped for, but just as much fun. 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
0: The Markley, Van Camp, and Robbins Show. 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
2: And now, the five stories we're watching today.
26: 1, 2, 3, 4, 5.
18: All right, number five, the Department of Justice has charged 15 people in a massive food stamp fraud ring in Massachusetts. 11 of them were illegal aliens using stolen American identities.
16: No way.
2: Weird. No one's illegal on stolen land.
16: No.
18: Number five, speaking of which, one of the ringleaders of the UFC White House terror plot is a Mexican illegal alien who was granted DACA by the Obama administration in 2014. Number three, some minority-owned and local subcontractors who helped build the Obama Presidential Center say they're owed millions and, well, they're facing financial ruin as the campus prepares to open on Juneteenth.
0: Which, is, by the way, was built on stolen land.
18: Yes.
0: Know that because there was a land acknowledgement.
18: Yes, during the ceremony today, there was a land acknowledgement, yes.
16: Pay the contractors.
18: Right.
16: Pay the people who built, pay them. Big O, write the check.
18: Yeah. Number two, J.D. Vance announces 12.5 million oil barrels went through the Strait of Hormuz since last night, the most since the beginning of the war. It's a little more than half the usual daily average. Number one, Iran is warning that they might cancel all upcoming negotiations and reimpose the mining of the Strait of Hormuz because Israel is continuing to strike Hezbollah targets in southern Lebanon.
0: Okay.
16: Yep.
0: So we're threatening this now.
18: Yeah.
0: We might do this. Well, how about Karg Island? How about we just bomb that then?
18: Well, I think, yeah, I mean,
0: that's not behaving.
18: It could be that, you know, you let the oil.

0: flow out for a few days or a couple of weeks, make sure that you're avoiding a shortage, and then boom, it's go time again. I don't know.
1: Yeah, man, oh, man.
2: Gosh, dang.
1: Okay, let's see what happens. If you're just joining us, I had this clip of this LGBT group that was freaking out in upstate New York because the town decided they were taking the pride flag down because it hadn't gone through the proper channels. There was a supervisor just said, oh, I declare it Pride Month. What's going up? And they voted on it. They know it's coming down, and there was a freak out, right?
2: Mm-hmm.
1: And a woman screaming. And the dude that's filming is running for town supervisor, and he's trying to say, I don't hate anybody.
3: I've never seen so much hate and rage from a particular demographic or social group.
4: Really? What's in your camera? Huh?
1: Nice comeback, old man.
5: The amount of, I've always been fair to you folks. At least I try to be fair. That's the objective standard. I try to be have an objective standard. You folks are dangerous. You're unhinged socialists who are filled with rage and bigotry.
6: Well, I am a hinged socialist.
5: You need a hug, miss. You need a hug. The rage and hate of you folks is it's unreal. It's unbelievable.
1: Yeah, you do see a lot of that.
2: Again, that's an objective take. But yes, here's what I see. Here's what it is. Yeah.
1: Not exactly.
2: I mean, what are you supposed to say? Somebody's bumming at the mouth.
1: This is the Markley Van Camp Robin Show.
2: You know, it's like, what's wrong with you?
1: I know, man.
2: And again, repeat it over and over again. People are dying. People will die.
1: What was that? Yeah, kids are going to die or something.
7: Children will kill themselves for this. It's a flag.
2: Just.
1: I know.
2: How are you supposed to win hearts and minds with that?
0: It's not about it. About that. It's about dominance.
1: Yeah.
2: Just make sure you beat them down enough for their afraid to say anything.
1: Yeah. Enough people are like, all right, this is nonsense. We're not doing that anymore. It's okay. Wow. I know you got your big trifecta coming up. You're already. You got three.
2: If I could beat that one or not, holy cow.
1: I think you're going to admit that Major League Baseball hates you.
2: Yeah.
1: That's probably going to happen.
2: No,
1: yeah. And then there's, the divorce rates. Much more to get to coming up.
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9: It's 1:30 here on 580 WIBW. Spencer DeBlue with you for this final market update of the day and the week. Getting a check of Wall Street here. Positives across the board. The Dow's up 136.16. The S&P 500 up 77.30. And the NASDAQ's up 417.08. With crude oil futures down 76 cents at $75.25 a barrel. Let's get an analysis as to what's going on in the markets today. As we hit country futures in Frankfurt with Daryl Holliday. Good afternoon, Daryl.
10: Good afternoon, Spencer. Well, we did see two-sided trade in the cattle futures today, both live cattle and feeder cattle. The bias was that we spent most of the time lower on the day, but not. Feeder cattle certainly had some higher levels. Again, much of the backup really just kind of in response to a pretty significant move up on the week. As a matter of fact, still significantly higher on the week, despite having 100 to 200-point losses today. No real trend in the cash. Bids at 54 in the direct trade, that's a long way from the asking prices. So we haven't seen any trade, and whether we do it this afternoon or later, we do have a cattle on feed report out at 2 o'clock, so that may have some impact. But generally ended up lower, did come off the lows, had a pretty harsh sell-off about 12:15 to 12:30, but tended to work our way back and limit those losses on the day. Hogs mixed also with a little strength on the front end, a little weakness in the back end, pretty narrow trade. Cash index getting a little bit better, the cash fundamentals a little firmer. And I'm going to stress little, but they are there. But we still have a pretty decent premium to the futures over the cash, so that kind of limited the gains today. June cattle down 92 at 254.80. August down 222, 246.62. October down 187, 239.97. And December down 147, 239.02. August feeder cattle 82 lower at 366.60. September down 97, 364.67. October 361.75 down 110. And November 107 lower at 358.55. July hogs down or up 37 at 95.02. August up 22, 96.72. In the October contract, a nickel higher, 81.32. Beef down 15 at 74.40. Grain side, it was all lower. We did come off our lows. Corn and soybeans had a pretty stiff sell-off. Once of it kind of fallen energy, but then we saw the

0: you bounce back a little bit. That gave a little relief on that. Once again, markets had tested some key resistance on the July beans, 1140 and 420 on the July corn, and then we've kind of failed, and this morning we've kind of worked our way down. But it wasn't a dramatic sell-off, but it was lower. We had 9 to 10 lower. Did see some another round of China soybeans announced this morning, 132,000. We thought the total was around 500,000. That would add up with what was at yesterday. There was some talk about maybe them buying some corn or wheat. No signs of that in the USDA data. We did this morning get an announcement on some corn, about 267,000 tons of corn, but that was to Mexico. So that's just a traditional buyer, nothing there new. And the fact that China hasn't lowered their tariffs on their imported grain just really is no – that's the sign that they're really not really ready to start buying, because you're not going to see private companies buy a significant amount from the U.S. or any from the U.S. until they know they're not going to pay any import tariffs or not paying the 10% import tariffs. So that kind of pressured the market, and also the fact that the weather, you know, rain makes grain until it doesn't make grain, and that can be, if you get too much, we're going to be awful wet here the next 10 days, 2 weeks through the Midwest, continues. But the longer-term model still indicating adequate moisture and really no heat. Now these models are reaching into the first part of July, and even NOAA was out today indicating no real issues at all through the month of July. But those are much longer-term models that can be certainly have problems. July corn on the day down 3.5, 417.5. December corn 444, down 4.75. July soybeans down 9.25, 11.22.75. August 11.28.25, down 8.5. November down 6.5, 11.42.75. July Kansas City wheat 8.5 lower, 644. 651.25, down 8.5 also. And the new crop 27 wheat 689.25, down 4.5.
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4: The Markley, Van Camp, and Robbins Show. Jamie Markley, David Van Camp, Scott Robbins. Thank you for being here. The Robbins Trifecta coming up in a few. Looking forward to that. But first, news update, David Van Camp.
5: Oh, a couple of updates here. Iran's supreme leader has endorsed face-to-face negotiations with the American delegation. I don't know if that would include him, because I don't know how much of his face is left. Nobody's seen the guy still.
4: No. So. As soon as we see it, though, Scott owes me.
6: I do?
4: Well, yeah. We had a bet on it.
6: We did?
4: Yes. Whether he was alive or not?
6: Mm, yeah. That's another one I screwed up.
4: Yeah. I think that's going to put you over the hundy mark.
6: Where will his face be, though? In a jar, or...
5: Well, the problem
4: well, it's reconstructed.
5: Okay. Right. The problem is that we he's going to show up looking like Nicolas Cage from Face Off.
6: Yes. Yeah.
4: Hilarious.
5: The problem is we won't really know if that's the real guy.
4: If you want to try to not, pay up on the bet, that's fine.
6: That's true. We don't know if it's going to be the real guy or not.
4: David, well, I think at least the top half of his face is going to be recognizable.
6: I think we need a DNA sample here before we...
4: We'll see.
6: The other piece of that beard.
5: Yeah, and the other... Trump just walks up to him. Yoink!
6: Yeah.
5: there's a report circulating right now, and if this pans out, it'll just be peak 2026. The Lincoln Memorial Reflecting Pool is now under heightened security amid fears of action by pro-algae protesters.
6: Golly.
4: At first you think it's a joke.
6: It's
4: there were
6: not.
4: People out, yes, pro-algae protesters.
6: Yes, pro-algae.
4: You can't make it up.
6: What is the reason given for that one?
5: Well, they were born here. This is stolen land.
6: It's the pro-algae protesters.
5: Algae genocide. Algenocide is what they'll call it.
6: Oh, mm-hmm.
4: All right.
6: Fish need someplace to hide.
7: J.D. Vance fielding questions today, and one was about Iran, and Trump said, we'll blame J.D., but he goes in a different direction.
8: President Trump said yesterday that he was going to blame you if the talks with Iran go sideways. Are you worried that he's going to make you the fall guy?
9: No, not at all. I mean, I think the president was joking, but as he often does. But no, I think, look, the entire team has worked very well on this, and we've got this thing to a very good place for the American people. Now, I have seen some progressive criticisms of me personally saying, what experience does the vice president of the United States have with hostile, high-stakes negotiations? And I would point those progressive critics to the fact that just 2 days ago I spent over an hour on The View. So I actually have a great experience in very hostile negotiations, and I've used that. I mean, look, Joy Behar is way tougher than the Iranians, and she and I are best friends now. So we're going to get to a good place here. We're good.
7: That's funny. And there was somebody else trying to ask him about being president. You know, if he wasn't going to run, if there was somebody else he wants or something like that.
10: President, thank you so much. I know that you are still not sure if you are going to run for president in 2028, but if you do not, is there anyone in particular that you would want to see run?
9: What's your name?
10: Stephen Kapuska.
9: Sorry. I want Stephen Kapuska to run for president.
7: Yeah, thank you very much. He's good. He's likable.
6: I bet he's gonna sleep in this weekend. He's had enough.
7: Yeah, he's been busy.
6: Man,
7: no doubt about it.
6: Answering all those questions.
7: New report out on the occupations with the highest divorce rates.
6: Used to be dentists or pilots, I think, or
7: with the highest.
6: Yeah.
7: No longer.
6: Okay.
5: Lawyers.
7: Healthcare practitioners. At 48.3%.
6: Really?
7: Yes.
5: Long hours.
6: Yeah, probably.
5: Got to cancel a lot of plans if you're working in a hospital.
7: It could be. Other options at work. Yeah. Could be. When you're trying to look at every angle, what could it be?
6: Yeah.
7: Telemarketers, second, 48%.
5: Yeah.
6: Come home pissed off.
7: You don't make a whole lot either.
6: No, you get hung up on and yelled at. Yeah. No,
7: yeah.
6: Thanks.
7: Third, massage therapist, 47.9%.
6: Fall in love with your patients.
5: Well, jealousy?
7: I don't know.
6: I don't know either.
5: They're rubbing down nude men all day, honey?
7: I don't know. I know two. Both happily married.
6: Yeah.
7: Anyway, bus drivers.
6: Hmm.
7: Press machine operators.
6: Oh. Press machine operators?
7: Yes. Care service supervisors. All these are right around 47%. Correctional supervisors. Yeah, it's a tough job. Yeah. Ambulance drivers.
6: Yeah.
7: Psychiatric aides and practical nurses. All at like 47%.
6: Wow.
7: And then there's others not as surprising. Bartenders.
6: Yeah.
7: Yeah. Casino workers, stuff like that.
6: Yeah.
7: Then the lowest divorce rates at 14%, actuaries.
6: Really?
7: Yes. Physical scientists, second at 17%. IT scientists, 18%. Software developers, 18%.
5: The nerds are stable. I like
7: the brains, man. Doctors, 20%. Slow.
6: Well, that's because they could lose half their income.
7: Well, anybody can. But well, you think physicians, they have more.
6: Well, they have more to lose.
7: But also more cushion.
6: You know, I suppose a $6 million house you live in that you don't live in anymore, but you're still paying for, yeah.
7: Physicians. Seventh is clergy. Clergy behind all these others.
6: Yeah.
7: Not a good sign, is it?
6: Not really.
7: Yeah. Then pharmacists, atmospheric scientists, and then oil and mining engineers.
6: Atmospheric scientists?
7: Yes.
6: Is that like a weatherman?
7: Could be.
6: Maybe. I don't know.
7: Could be.
6: Yeah, because you get it wrong so often, you got to go home with your head hanging low.
7: But you used to say,
6: it again.
7: Yeah, dentist, you said, was high divorce rate.
6: Yeah.
7: It's among the lowest. It's
6: good. Maybe it's suicide rates for dentists.
7: Yeah.
6: Yeah. Okay, there you go.
7: You made David laugh.
6: You got a great marriage, but you want to kill yourself.
5: Maybe that's it, is all the problems at home are relative.
6: Right. Exactly. I don't know. Yeah.
7: Yeah, man. Oh, gosh. Well, I guess you're ready for your big three, huh?
5: You connected suicide and divorce.
7: I know. It's like, golly.
6: The only guy on the show that's been divorced.

0: No.
1: There's no way.
0: No, you didn't get, what, 160 million or whatever? Yeah, 165 million?
1: Yeah.
0: No.
1: That's his claim.
0: Yeah. Not, no.
1: He said half of America was watching it. He's 48.7% or something like
0: okay,
1: that.
0: Okay, was he stating that as fact or just as an off comment during a 3-hour show?
1: Specific,
0: like half the country's watching this thing.
1: It's a real specific weird number. I don't know.
2: Donald Trump probably told him. We had 48.
1: Right, exactly.
2: Half of the country was watching, Joe.
1: That would be a Trump thing, right?
2: I mean, it was the biggest event in the history of sports.
0: And Sean Spicer's going to go out there. It was 165 million, period.
3: Well, there you have it.
2: Go back right there.
1: Yeah. No kidding.
0: Oh, yes, yes.
1: I got the reference, though.
0: The Scott Robbins trifecta.
1: Period.
0: Top three of the day. Well done, as always. Okay. Oh, to another great Nimrod of the news. To get to it, a news update next.
4: A daily dose of reality, delivered by a trifecta of fun. 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
0: The Markley, Van Camp, and Robbins show. Hey, if you want to lose some weight, but you don't like needles, I mean, you've heard about the shots. You're like, man, they're effective, but I don't want to do the needles. And then you heard about side effects. You're like, whoa, this could, like, erupt at any time. Mike, where you would need depends, that's no good. Okay. So I'd like all that, like losing the weight, but not all the other stuff, there is an alternative for you.
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2: Well, you know, you're talking about Major League Baseball and the whole Pride Night fallout because some players didn't want to wear the rainbow flag stuff. They wanted to put Bible verses on their hats, whatever. A professional baseball team in Pennsylvania, it's with the Atlantic League, independent league, but pretty successful for among the independent leagues. Mm-hmm. The York Revolution. They have forfeited tonight's game because the players said, we're not wearing the Pride jersey.
1: Whoa, the whole team.
0: Good for them.
2: Wow. Yeah, this is the league that Trevor Bauer is currently playing in.
0: Oh, yeah?
2: Yeah. And but, yeah, the York Revolution said, no, we're out. The team, though, said, well, we're deeply troubled and profoundly disappointed by the decisions of these few players who said, we're not putting on the jersey.
0: Few players? Sounds like the whole team.
2: Sounds like a lot of the team, yeah. Enough of the team. I mean, dang.
1: Yeah, you couldn't put a team on the field.
2: Yeah.
1: There were no numbers there? Okay.
0: Well, you got, what, 25 on a roster?
1: Yeah.
0: You can't field nine? And you're saying a few players?
2: Yeah.
0: That's more than a few. All right, we got to get the Nimrod. Here we go.
4: When the going gets tough.
16: Damn it, this is too hard.
4: The dumb get dumber.
16: All right, Dean.
4: It's Nimrods in the News on the Markley, Van Camp, and Robbins Show.
16: I love the poorly educated.
0: All right. Nimrods in the News. We go to North Carolina. You got to learn some anger management. I mean, you get into a little argument with the girlfriend. It's not time to ram her car.
1: Oh, no.
0: On the road. You don't do that. This was on the highway. 20-year-old Jerion Powell was chasing 20-year-old Nyesha Faison.
1: Jerion and Nyesha.
0: Yes. Hmm. A stormy romance. Apparently, he struck her car, causing her to crash. Then he lost control of his car and was ejected when it rolled over. But he's facing all sorts of charges, including first-degree attempted murder.
1: Wow.
0: Driving while impaired, a bunch of other stuff. That's Nimrod.
4: The ugly. We got it all covered. Markley, Van Camp, and Robbins on the voice of Kansas, Topeka's WIBW.

0: when 61% of the gas stations are controlled by the major gas companies. You know, they don't want that, and it's just not going to happen. And but I think we're going to continue to grow the biofuel side of it. And what's really interesting, we don't have time to talk, but we're really growing the export of biofuels. Our domestic consumption is flat, but we're exporting a lot of biofuels, particularly to Canada and even some to Europe.
1: Yeah, in fact, we had record biodiesel and ethanol exports under the Census Bureau figures this last year, didn't we?
0: Yeah, it was. It's good, and that's going to continue. The rest of the world likes biofuels, thank God. And, you know, in Brazil, it's all based on sugarcane rather than corn, but that is a continued strong demand, and politically, it's not going to be shut down. I mean, it's just, it's here to stay and going to continue to gradually improve.
1: Yeah, especially after the Iran war and some concerns about energy independence in this country. Thank you so much for your time. I really do appreciate it.
0: Michelle, thank you. Thanks for having me.
1: Yeah, we'll have you on soon. Rick Brock with the Brock Associates. When we come back, Patrick Linnell, Director of Market Research for Cattle Facts, will be in to talk about the Cattle on Feed report in this week's Cattle Market Wrap-Up.
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6: And welcome back to AgriTalk. I'm Michelle Rook. Patrick Linnell, Director of Market Research for Cattle Facts, is in this afternoon with a report of the cattle, with analysis, excuse me, of the cattle on feed report. And let's run down the numbers first of all. The on-feed number was up 2.1% from a year ago. Placements were down 9.7% versus last year, and marketings were down 11.8%. Patrick, welcome.
7: Thanks, Michelle. Happy to be here today.
6: Well, what do you think about the overall numbers that we got out of the cattle on-feed report today? Placements a little bit below expectations. Did that surprise you at all?
7: You know, it was a little bit below expectation, but really it's not, at the same time, it's really not all that surprising. At some point here, placements were going to come in below expectation, just as we think about how tight the underlying feeder cattle supply is. We've also seen a lot of pulling forward activity throughout the year, which meant at some point the rubber band has to snap back the other way. So to see placements down roughly 10% in May, it isn't a surprise. Also, just considering how many of those spring grazing cattle had already moved to the feed yard early.
6: Right. So last month's placements were at 106%, so that was a one-off because of the drought and that sort of thing, right?
7: Yep, exactly. And as we go forward, as a pattern, placements should remain below year-ago levels. I mean, you can't rule off one month where it might jump above, but as a pattern, they should remain below year ago for the most part through the end of the year. No, the other story from it is, you know, is that headline on feed number. And I think that, you know, the fact that it's not only above year ago, but above a 5-year average and the second biggest June 1 print that we've had on record, it's obviously pretty counterintuitive to the cyclical story of just how tight numbers are across all segments. But I think what that story really reflects is just how much the cattle feeder and the feed yard has slowed down the turnover rate, added days on feed. It means just every animal sticks around longer. It's just a reflection of the cattle feeding industry slowing that turnover rate to try to maintain occupancy numbers during this period of tight numbers.
6: It is reflected in the higher carcass weights over a year ago, correct?
7: Absolutely. You're seeing it there as well. Cattle feeders just adding days, adding pounds to live weights, and that's obviously showing up in carcass weights as well as quality grade, which continues to run at record levels by quite some margin.
6: Is there a fear at all that with 102% on-feed number and carcass weight so far above a year ago, I don't know if it was like over 25 pounds the last I saw as far as the print, that producers or feedlots at some point might lose their leverage in the cash market to the packer?
7: I think there certainly is that danger that we do run into a bit of a currentness issue. That doesn't appear to be at all a problem here on the front end. As you look at the cattle feeder's leverage that's still translating into deep red packer margins, and looking at the basis levels that that the market's at today, with a resilient cash market. But certainly as we do look deeper into fall and winter, I think the seasonal trend is lower anyway. And I think certainly the heavy carcass weights could pose another negative market factor as you look deeper into fall and winter, especially through the summer here. If we do run into some heat events, that might be a short-term challenge for the cattle feeder, as well as if we end up running into some heavy winter weather at any point as you get deeper into the fall and winter.
6: When you look at the state-by-state placements, really – it's not a surprise that we're at very low levels versus a year ago in states like Texas, right?
7: Exactly. I mean, as there are very few cattle turned out there, considering how dry so many portions of that country was earlier this year. Plus, obviously, the continued lack of Mexican feeder cattle continues to weigh on placements into those Southern Plains feed yards.
6: Absolutely. So we sold off today coming into the report. How do you think the market will react to this on Monday when we reopen, or will it at all just because you've had that three-day time lapse and we might not trade it at all?
7: Yeah, I think it might be one of those. Yeah, you can make both the bear case and the bull case from this report, and it might end up where it's neither and kind of a non-event as the market digests it. You know, certainly the on-feed number, the headline number, that could be perceived as a negative, but placements down nearly 10% is that's not a bearish number.
6: No, like you said, a bit below expectations for sure. All right, what about cash trade? As we sit right now, I don't see any quiet. It's been quiet. I haven't seen any cash trade. How about you?
7: Yep, we've seen the same thing. Have not yet seen any meaningful cash trade established this week. From last week's weighted average of around 256, it does appear that attitudes are fully steady to a couple dollars higher. So we'll see where that shakes out.
6: And our weekly closes higher in both live and feeder cattle futures. The market has really moved past New World Screwworm, hasn't it?
7: Yeah, it appears at least for now the market's traded both the bullish and bearish scenarios that center around all the unknowns with New World Screwworm arriving. So I think that just resulted in the market having to come back to the reality of this strong cash market and futures having to correct back higher.
6: Yeah, and the JBS plant closing in Soderton, Pennsylvania, the market quickly discounted that as well, didn't it?
7: It did. I think while it wasn't a surprise that unfortunately we had to lose some more packing capacity, it's also not surprising. And frankly, we're still in an environment where we still have too few cattle for the packing capacity that we have.
6: Yeah. We've got about 30 seconds left. Anything else you want producers to know as we round out the week?
7: You know, the other thing that I think to note, the Superior's Corn Belt Classic provided a first solid test of that of the summer video market for calves, and that was looked outstandingly strong with five-weight steer calves for fall delivery averaging around 522 per hundredweight, which is fully steady to firm with the upper end of last year's videos.
6: Okay.
7: So wonderful to see that for the cow-calf producer.
6: All right. Thanks, Patrick. Patrick Linnell with Cattle Facts. Join us back here on Monday or tomorrow at 2:06 for AgriTalk PM.
7: Thanks, Michelle.
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12: NBC News Radio, I'm Chris Caraccio. President Trump is set to award the Medal of Honor to a retired reconnaissance Marine. Major James Capers Jr. led his team through a deadly ambush in 1967 in South Vietnam. Injured and bleeding, Capers got his nine-man team to a helicopter for evacuation after 4 days and nights of fighting. The Obama Presidential Center is celebrating its grand opening today in Chicago. Former President Obama spoke along with former First Lady Michelle Obama. Former Presidents Bill Clinton, George Bush, and Joe Biden were all in attendance. A star-studded lineup also performed, including Bruce Springsteen, Stevie Wonder, and Bono. Former Republican Senator Rick Scott points out that the U.S.-Iran Memorandum of Understanding is not a peace deal, but a plan to work towards lasting peace. Scott does call into question at least one portion of the MOU.
13: So we ought to hold back any money we have of theirs, or they pay us. The cost of the actions we had to take is we only did this because they've been killing Americans.
12: Others in the GOP are much harsher critics, with outgoing Louisiana Senator Bill Cassidy blasting the memorandum as the worst foreign policy blunder in decades and ill-advised. Falling gas prices are bringing some relief after months of elevated prices due to the conflict with Iran. According to AAA data, gas prices have fallen below $4 a gallon for the first time since March, but the cost is still more than 34% higher than before the U.S. and Israel launched the war in February. Toy Story 5 is looking to secure the biggest opening of the year at the domestic box office. The fifth installment in the classic Pixar franchise is projected to make $145 to $150 million in its debut weekend. That would be enough to pass the Super Mario Galaxy movie, which opened with nearly $132 million. Some more optimistic domestic projections have the latest Toy Story bringing in $175 million this weekend. I'm Chris Caraccio, NBC News Radio.
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18: Riley County and Manhattan firefighters responded to a fire yesterday morning at K-State's dairy farm. No animals or people were injured, but several grain and feed storage bins were destroyed in the flames. The H-2A Temporary Agricultural Worker Program is still growing rapidly, with the Labor Department confirming 17% growth during the first half of 2026 compared to the same time last year. The program allows U.S. farmers to hire foreign workers for seasonal farm labor. This benefits workers with higher wages than typically found in their home countries. Today, Derek Schmidt and Sharice Davids will introduce the USDA Field Office Stability Act, which would prevent the closure or relocation of critical USDA offices for farmers across Kansas. For 13 News, I'm Riley Stark.
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23: Sunshine mixed with clouds at times this afternoon, with highs around 82. Northwesterly winds 5 to 10 miles an hour. Mainly clear sky tonight, lows dip down to about 59. Lots of sunshine tomorrow, high temperatures reach up to 87. Mid-80s Saturday and Sunday with storms both days. I'm staff meteorologist Ray Miller. Currently 74.
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1: That's
0: a lot
1: right.
0: More than I did.
1: Yep. We decided to follow our old pal, Jake LeBond, who did this for his final show back on, December 20th of 23?
0: I think that's right.
1: And for a long time, most watched episode of this show. I don't know if we're going to get that kind of viewership today. I'm like, oh my God, get rid of this guy. But I figured he could be the trendsetter. I'd follow along. I found this suit in my suit bag this afternoon.
0: Mm-hmm.
1: I have, you know, a carry-on piece of luggage, you know, suit bag. I thought, where the hell did I get this suit? I thought it was a totally different one. I have a pinstripe one, but my wife hates pinstripes, so we went solid instead.
2: I have now seen Brendan in a suit, business casual attire. Before he's about to go to a game from mm-hmm. Washburn, he goes in the bathroom and throws on that Washburn polo.
1: Sure.
2: I've seen him in very casual clothes and short shorts.
0: Yeah, the cutoffs, the shorts. Yeah, he's a man of many styles.
1: God, I should have worn those with the suit coat. Damn it!
0: That would have been. That would have probably
2: been pure Brendan.
1: No,
2: more appropriate.
1: My wife would not have let me out of the house. Abby would have said, no. You get one or the other. Don't get both.
0: The gang is all here today. Dan Lucero, Spencer Dupuy, and for the final time, again, in case you missed that news, Brendan Dworzynski, after a 9-year, is it almost exactly 9 years?
1: August 29th.
0: Okay, wow, you started a lot later than I remember. I thought it was in the summer, huh?
1: It was a Tuesday. You guys were on a remote.

0: I remember it because I was here alone in the studio with Britt, Britt was producing at the time. Yes. And I remember Jake said, "I feel really bad. You're all alone." It's all right. I can live with it.
1: So almost exactly 9 years. Back, 8 years and 10 months.
0: Back in the day when it was only a two-hour show.
1: Yeah, you joined a two-hour show, which became a four-hour show, which became two different three-hour shows, which became a four-hour show again, and now a three-hour show.
0: There will be a test.
1: You've been there. You've been here for a long time.
0: Yes.
1: Almost 9 years, a long time to be anywhere in this industry. Goodness knows.
0: Yeah.
1: And today, in case, again, you have missed that news, today we say goodbye because our buddy Brendan is moving on. He is leaving 580 WIBW, and he is leaving 580 Sports Talk.

0: You know good sleeping.
1: So, it is,
2: oh man, that got me.
1: So it is Brendan's final day, and so this will not be a show that takes the typical shape of your average edition of 580 Sports Talk. We're going to spend the day remembering our buddy, poking a little bit of fun, having a good time. We're going to have a lot of special guests coming in and out via telephone, even maybe into the studio as well, to reminisce on Brendan's great 9-year run here at 580 Sports Talk. And, of course, your interaction throughout the program, whether it's on the text line, 785-272-9429, or if it's in the live chat on our YouTube stream. We are live on YouTube. You can see the studio today rather than just looking at the control room. So you can see Brendan. You can see his snazzy suit. You can see if he does, in fact, cry, you'll be able to get the tears in 1080p.
3: Oh,
1: yes, check us out on the YouTube stream today. 580 Sports Talk is the name of the channel. Hop on in, and in any form or fashion you wish, say your goodbyes and give your well wishes to Brendan Dwarzynski.
2: So I didn't know that's how we were doing the show. I got three pages of Google Docs on Royals Nats last night.
1: Yesterday, you mean? It was a day game.
2: Whenever.
1: We covered that already. They won 6-2, hit a bunch of home runs. It wasn't a lot other than that to say. Do you want to spend 15 minutes on Lewinder Ávila? We can do that.
2: Yeah, I had like sidebars. Like you cover a story as a newspaper journalist. You got the game story. You got the side. I had sidebar after sidebar. But fine. I'll talk about me.
1: Well,
2: fine.
1: Trust and believe, we're going to get to an opportunity in this show where you're going to get off some takes. Trust and believe. we're gonna clear the floor. You can get off some takes. We're gonna remember some of the great things that you got to cover and be a part of in your time here. We're gonna go dig into the crates a little bit for some classic audio, some classic What Is Wrong With You.
2: I hope we don't do any remember some takes because that would pay me in a good light.
1: No, listen, I'm trying to. So the other part of this is I'm trying to do the kind of farewell show that I would want somebody to do for me. It's the least I can do for you for the 9 years that we've spent as most of that 9 years anyway, not as co-hosts, but certainly all of that time as friends. So, and I want to start there, like the hiring process here. I want to open the show today by explaining that if you have been with us, whether you have been with us for you're an everyday listener, you're a P1 as we call them in the industry, or you're kind of in and out, or maybe you're relatively new, maybe you don't go all the way back to the Bruce and Mark era of 580 Sports Talk or Sports Sanity with Greg Sharp. Maybe you don't go back that far. We know we have a lot of listeners who do, but maybe you don't go back quite that far. Maybe your knowledge of our program and your knowledge of what we do is relatively recent. But you have to understand that over the course of these last 9 years, you have, if you have followed this show, if you have followed along with 580 WIBW, you have quite literally seen Brendan Dwarzynski grow up.
2: Yeah, ain't that the truth?
1: So we hired Brendan just about fresh out of the University of Kansas.
2: Yep.
1: And Jake LeBon and I were already on the staff at the time. Jake, well into his 10 years as sports director. I'd been around for about a year. We were looking for a third member of our sports crew, and we put out a job posting. We got a lot of great responses. We hired we interviewed a lot of really talented people, but the fit wasn't quite right because we needed to bring somebody in who maybe wasn't as experienced. Maybe experience was a detriment in this case because we needed somebody who was going to understand that it's Jake, and then it's me, and then it's the new guy. And that's hard when you're an established, pro to set your ego to the side. So we were looking for someone egoless, maybe a little bit guileless, somebody willing to learn, somebody willing to maybe be the butt of the joke at times. And boy, did we find that guy when we went back and we found Brendan Dwarzynski. And we hired him, and I know that I won't speak for Jake because, spoiler alert, he's going to get to speak for himself a little bit later on in today's program. He is one of our special guests today that we will bring on for Brendan's final show. But I cannot imagine that we could possibly have made a better choice. But when I say that Brendan grew up on these airwaves, we've got some clips here, and I'm not going to shoot the whole wad here, but Brendan, do you remember your early play-by-play opportunities here on 580 Sports Talk?
2: Oh, God. How bad is this?
1: Do you remember how you sounded?
2: Not as good as I sound now.
1: Well,
2: but.
1: Yes, that's kind of the idea, right, that you would get better over the course of 9 years. We know Brendan now as having been the trusted and award-winning voice of the Washburn Ichabods over the last couple of seasons, the high school sports coverage before that. But before all of that, there was this version of Brendan Dorzinski calling high school girls basketball.
2: Can I guess the game?
1: Sure.
2: Is this Topeka West Seaman?
1: It is not.
2: Oh, man.
1: No. This is a JIP. So we'll extend you a little bit of grace here. But this is a JIP of sub-state basketball action. St. James Academy
2: St. James.
1: And Seaman.
2: And Seaman,
1: and,
2: yes.
1: Yeah. And this is how...
2: Oh, God.
1: Young, 23? Were you 23 when we hired you?
2: I would have been in 2017. Yeah, I turned 23 that September.
1: These are 23-year-old Brendan Dorzinski's play-by-play chops.
3: Lady Vikes with the lead, led right now with an impressive second quarter from the junior guard, Megan Skoke. She's got 6 points all coming in this quarter. Turnovers have been a huge issue for St. James so far. 10 of them, double digits already in this first half for St. James. They're going to pass the ball in. It's Mary Getz who goes in and gets the bucket from the left side off glass for St. James Academy. They get the score down to 22-12. Mary Getz, one of the best players for this St. James team. She's got 4 points on the game. Now ball to Seaman. They go inside right away, and it's a quick and easy lay-in for Michaela Aiken. Aiken with a very nice game so far. She's up to a team-high 7 points. And Seaman extends the lead again, 24-12, doubling up on St. James. Quick three-pointer the other way for St. James. Miss, but we've got an offensive rebound from Mary Getz. Getz kicks it back out for three from the wing, and she buries it. That shot made by Tori Kemp.
2: Little
3: Kemp, her first points of the quarter.
1: So, yeah, there's a
2: little slow to get the names out.
1: How does veteran BD feel about rookie Brendan Dorzinski play-by-play?
2: Sound like a child.
1: You do.
2: Sounds very young.
1: You do.
2: 9 years ago. Yeah, that's wild.
1: You do. I have another clip
2: here.
1: Where
2: did you pull? I have that file saved like in my stuff. Where did you find that?
1: We're all networked, Brendan. All the computers in this building are networked.
2: Man, I can't believe that exists somewhere.
1: Yeah, that sure does.
2: Other than my own Google Drive.
1: I got the entire broadcast, probably a few others from your time back in 2018. But we heard you grow up as a play-by-play broadcaster. You're better than that now. I'm just going to go ahead and say you're substantially better than that. But we also got to watch you grow up as a human being, as evidenced by this clip from very early in your Sports Talk experience. This might have been within about your first week or two of being on with myself and Jake LeBon. And this is another one of those where we were on remote and you were not present with us. But, God, I hope, as a more civilized human being, as a husband, as a father, I hope you have broken this absolutely disgusting habit.
4: I don't think you can beat the free weight lover guy. I just don't think you can do it. That is a whole different level. At least taking food off of someone else's plate when they're not around, I think that's okay. In front of someone?
5: No, wait.
4: You've never eaten leftover food that someone's abandoned on the table, like they paid their check and left?
6: You guys aren't here, but Brendan is also turning towards me to like look for like confirmation of his shady behavior.
5: No one's ever... Brendan, I've never done that in my whole entire life.
6: No,
5: I've never thought to do that in my whole entire life.
6: I'm worried about you, my man.
4: The table next to you leaves. It's 10 o'clock. Restaurant's closing. They paid their bill. And you think, dang, I wanted an extra
5: Brendan,
4: fry.
5: You don't know where that is. Brendan, they were sitting right next to you.
4: I'm shocked that I'm the only one here who's done
6: this.
4: Well,
6: we have a new winner for What Is Wrong With You, and it's Brendan.
4: Yeah,
5: his name is Brendan. Brendan, I have never once thought about doing that.
4: I mean, I don't do it regularly, but it did happen.
5: No, I know, but like, okay, if it's like Lindsay, like, she doesn't finish her food. Yeah, I'm going to gobble that down. Like, but that's different.
6: Yes.
5: That's the woman I'm going to marry.
6: Yes.
5: Like, that's different.
6: Yeah. If it's, you know, my mom or my dad or my brother or a buddy, yeah, that's different. It's not, like, the person you were sitting next to who...
5: Like a stranger. Like, oh, some dude who just didn't polish off his, you know...
6: licking their fingers between bites. You don't know.
5: Potato. Like, if there's some
6: potatoes...
5: Hey, you love potato skins.
6: I love potato skins.
5: You're not doing that even for potato skins.
6: No.
5: I don't either.
2: All right, first of all.
1: That's such a great clip. Oh, my God.
2: I'd probably do that for potato skins. I love them, too. Secondly, I will always remember the face Britt gave me. Like, you're on your own, pal.
1: you were drowning without a net.
2: So, the epilogue to that story. Dan's parents were listening to that episode of the show. Like, that's long enough ago. Neither Dan nor I had met the women that are now our wives. Jake was
1: wasn't
2: not married.
1: You heard he was engaged, but he was not married. That's how old that clip is. He has kindergarten-age children now.
2: So, Dan's parents were listening to that show. And the next day, we walk into the studio at 2. Dan pulls out his phone and shows me a text in his group message with his parents.
1: I forgot about that.
2: They had gone to dinner that night, and they sent Dan a picture of food, of eaten food on a plate at a restaurant. And the text, if I remember correctly, just said, "Do you think Brendan wants any?"
1: Yeah, to that, something to that effect.
2: I remember that. That was like the last final nail in the coffin on that one. Yeah.
1: So
2: I thought about that a lot. And you know what? Have I done it since? Yes.
1: Oh my God.
2: Not many times. You could count them on one hand, probably. But I have done it once or twice.
1: Abby hasn't stopped you from doing that.
2: I don't do it when she's around.
1: Well, now it's recorded for posterity.
2: Oh, my God.
1: So, again, that's who we hired.
2: I think that was my first week.
1: I think it was.
2: I think it was my first week here.
1: Jake and I think we were at Hy-Vee. I think that was a Hy-Vee Wednesday back in the day when we used to do those here on 580 Sports Talk. And yeah, I just remember the incredulous look I gave Jake. Like, do you believe we hired this friggin' guy to stealing food off of other people's plates? And, like, again, you would have been at that point at least 2 years away from meeting your eventual wife.
2: Just under 2 years. Yeah. July of 19. So, yeah.
1: So, and like, I was 2 years from meeting the woman I would marry. Jake wasn't married yet. Like, the point again that I'm driving at here is this has been the only place you've worked as an adult. And when you started here, that is who you were. You were the kind of person who was like, yeah, I eat off a stranger's plate. I don't think it's a big deal. Right? Am I right? Am I right? High five? Anyone? Anyone?
2: Bueller?
1: And now you sit before us today, sharply dressed, a married man, a husband, a father, family man, if you will.
2: Yeah.
1: The father, a hashtag girl dad.
2: At the time, hard to believe any woman would have married into that.
1: Extremely, extremely difficult to believe.
2: There's also a time, I think it might have even been the same episode. I was sitting right in this, I used to sit just to my right at Mike 2 over here. And I believe it was on the same episode where I said I didn't own any Tupperware. Sometimes I
1: hold
2: just,
1: that thought.
2: Oh, do we have the clip?
1: Yeah.
2: When I also in the same show said sometimes my dinner is just a sleeve of Oreos.
1: That was a different show.
2: Was that a different
1: that
2: show?
1: That was a different show. That was a different conversation. I want to hold that thought about your extremely sad kitchen for when we get Jake LeBon in here.
2: Oh, good.
1: Because I want him to reminisce on that clip with us. But I do have that one locked and loaded in the chamber. If I recall correctly, we had just gotten back from the Final Four, and we were talking about our experience, and somehow it came to be that we discovered that you didn't own any kitchen implements, like, whatsoever.
2: I could never save food.
1: Yeah, you had, like, 2 spoons in your entire kitchen.
2: Sometimes.
1: And now you bring your own lunch. This man, who once had a different fast food stop for every day on the calendar week.
2: Correct.
1: Every day, Monday through Friday, it was something else.
2: Chick-fil-A Monday, Burger King Friday.
5: His napkins are still there to prove it.
2: Yeah, yes. Mountain Napkins.
1: Mountain
2: I don't want to get to the bottom of Mountain Napkins.
1: No.
2: I'm a little worried about the quality of the paper. The Constitution might have been lost.
1: The bottom of those napkins got to be something along the lines of, enjoy the...
2: I might leave that
1: room
2: one.
1: Root for Team USA in the 2018 World Cup, yeah.
2: Like when people go to their parents' house and find a Band-Aid from the 96 Atlanta Olympics.
1: Right.
2: Got one of those under there. Got my secret Santa gift from 2018 buried in there somewhere.
1: So, I can't believe Mount Napkin is still there. That's honestly appalling. Like, I don't want to touch it. Like, it will be one of many things that stands as a monument to you. But what a disgusting monument.
2: That and my David Beatty sign lingering over my desk. Hold that thought. Okay. Do we also have that one? All right, good.
1: I don't know if we've got a clip, but we're going to tell the story.
2: Okay, good.
1: So we've got a lot more story time loaded up for this show, no question about it. We've got some great guests that are going to stop by and tell some stories too. But Brendan, do you want to share with us? Maybe let me ask you this as a question, the jumping off point, if you will. Would you like to share with us the way in which you felt like you most grew up under our before our eyes or before our ears here on 580 Sports Talk, besides the obvious stuff,
2: besides going from no facial hair to horrible facial hair.
1: All the way back to none today.
2: Yeah, no, I
1: cleaned up for the occasion.
2: Dog, it was so gross.
1: It was bad.
2: Dan once told me when we were on the way back from the Final Four in 2018, it was Jake, Dan, and I driving in a Suburban or whatever the hell we were driving.
1: Were we in a truck?
2: No, we had an SUV.
1: Okay, yeah. Right.
2: I did a lot of the driving on the way home, and I remember slamming on the brakes and waking the two of you up. I felt bad the rest of the drive. Still a little bit to this day.
1: Right outside of Paul's Valley, Oklahoma. Shout out to Seth Wadley.
2: I don't even know where I was going with that. But, man, the way I've grown
1: up. You were talking about your terrible facial hair.
2: Oh, yes. Dan told me I should not go near a school.
1: Yeah.
2: It was so bad, which was probably true. Still is. It's bad. I mean, there's the professional ways. Like, that play-by-play clip was not as awful as I thought it might be, but it was pretty bad. There were some games. I used to partner with Dan on Tuesday Night Hoops. I would do the girls' game, and Dan would take care of the boys' game. And I remember that game, I just recall, I'm pretty sure it was Seaman Topeka West, and I still to this day never seen a higher scoring girls high school basketball game. I mean, there was just like 90-76 or something crazy. I mean, it just they wouldn't stop, and I could not keep up. And Dan almost had to console me at the end of it, like, it's okay, it happens. Sometimes it'd be like that.
1: They get a little frenetic.
2: Yeah, that happens. But I think the biggest way, and it's probably more general than anything, is not that I was ever not confident in being able to do the job, but there were definitely times where, like, they got it. That they're good. I could not tell you the last time I didn't have, like, something to contribute. And part of that's preparation. You learn to do that better as you grow up. But just, like, wow, these guys are really good. I live in a college apartment with a bug problem. Like, I feel like I'm a long way away from being there. And just being able to feel like, okay, I can illustrate a point confidently. And there was a lot of that early on, because back in the days when you were doing color for Washburn, you and Jake would be gone for a couple shows a week,
1: yeah,
2: or every other week. I'm like, oh boy, I hope I can fill 4 hours.
1: Yeah,
2: so
1: God.
2: Learned how to do that pretty quickly.
1: Yeah, we would.
2: I can get, you know what? That might be the one. I can get through a full 3 or 4 hour show and not feel like I just walked through the Sahara.
1: We would. We'd hop on there. I remember a few times being like, "Yeah, we better punch up on the tie line here at the courtside at Missouri Western or wherever the hell we were." And let's give Brendan a couple of segments of relief here,
2: please. I think I would sometimes run out of the room as Jake would start talking, grab some water, and come back in. That was in the pre-YouTube days.
1: Yes.
2: Where
1: yes.
2: You didn't see what was going on in the studio, for better or for worse.
1: No, we didn't see any flop sweat.
2: No. Oh, boy.
1: Yeah, there might have been some of that. But, hey, if we hadn't thought you could do it, mm-hmm, we would not have brought you here in the first place.
2: Yeah.
1: And you proved over and over again that not only were you more than capable, that you've you stood in a class of your own as a broadcaster in your time here at WIBW. One of the many, many reasons that we're sad to see you go. That, and we hate wasting food. You know,
2: yeah,
1: you were never going to allow that.
2: No, that's true.
1: And we're going to take our first break here on 580 Sports Talk. We got some great guests going to come up and share some stories, share some time with Brendan here on his last day. One of them is our Chiefs insider, Matt Derrick of ChiefsDigest.com. He's going to join us next. Rick Peterson of TopSports.News also going to join us here in just a little bit in this first hour. I already spoiled it because I'm no good at keeping a real good secret, but Jake LeBon, former host of 580 Sports Talk, will join us via telephone in the 4 o'clock hour as well. We got some more clips from the vault, stories from the vault, what is wrong with you from the vault, some good vibes from friends old and new. Brendan's final word to

0: wrap up the show. It is Brenda Dorzinski's Swan Song here on 580 Sports Talk. We'll be back with Matt Derrick right after this.
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7: What I am most proud of at Kansas Farm Bureau is our grassroots nature, where we have a Farm Bureau in every county. 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

0: 5A Sports Talk on this Thursday, so do not adjust your radio dials. Do not look at your calendars. You are not confused when you hear the voice that belongs to our Chiefs insider, Matt Derrick of ChiefsDigest.com. He typically joins us Friday here on the program, but couldn't miss the chance to say so long to our buddy Brendan Dorzinski on his farewell show today. Matt, can you believe he's leaving us? Can you believe he thinks there are greener pastures than this?
1: I can't. I mean, I've been trying to remember. I think 2017 was my first season working with you guys. All the years kind of started blending together and everything. So it's been 9 years talking to you and Brendan, and you know, you outlasted Jake. So you know, as far as the longevity goes, you know, Dan's going to take over the lead as far as
0: seniority's sake,
1: but. It has just been, it's been an absolute blast, Brendan, you know, watching you over the years. And I'll admit, you know, there's one more than a few times that I've tuned in to some high school football, listening to both you and Dan, and seeing your clips of the Ichabods and watching you do play-by-play. You're the best, man. You really are.
2: Oh, Matt, I appreciate it. I mentioned this to Matt on social media the other day, but it's true, and we've said it about him over the years. There are a lot of people in this industry that are jerks, okay? There are a lot of them. Matt's one of the nicest just people I've ever met. The one time I got to meet Matt in person up at the press box at Arrowhead was so willing to be helpful and make sure I knew where everything was, where the big display of all the chicken tendies were, make sure I was well fed. And no, Matt, I know you had mentioned it too when we were going back and forth on Twitter the other day, but I believe, if I'm not mistaken, you have the longest reigning open on the show. Your introduction is the longest reigning one we have. Our local high school and college guy, Rick Peterson, his was made the same week. I think everything else is new or updated since then. So the Kansas City, I believe, is the longest running one we have.
0: Why change it?
2: That was my first project. Like, that was the first thing Jake told me to do was, hey, we've got a Chiefs guest. Make him an intro. Okay. So thankfully that was a good one.
1: Well, and I only have two. It took like an

0: another 8 years before anybody else decided to make an intro for me. So, you know, you did the first one. And I'm not going to lie, it's still the best. It's still the best. I've always wondered, because I've never asked this question. There's how can six of you miss a play like that? Is that Andy Reid?
1: That's Hank Stram.
0: Hank Stram, okay, thank you.
1: Yes, I don't know.
0: And I've never asked you who it was.
1: I feel like I saw it on like a Football Follies video or sometime once upon a time and thought, yes, that's what we need. And, yeah, I have some Hank Strams. There's some Chris Farley in there. Yeah, it runs the gamut.
0: Yeah, every time I hear that, man, it makes me laugh and makes me smile. And so now, anytime I hear that, I'm going to think of you, Brendan.
1: I appreciate that. We're talking to Matt Derrick from ChiefsDigest.com, our Chiefs insider all these years, joining us here on 580 Sports Talk. A little bit of a farewell for yours truly. I'm going to be honest, Matt, one of the things I'm going to miss the most about this show is the Thanksgiving and Christmas episodes, finding out what the spread at Shea Derrick is. Like, who am I going to talk to you about Charlotte Royales now?
0: I mean, we'll have to do it on Twitter. I mean, I'll have to keep up on social media and everything like that, so you can join the discussion and figure it all out. It's no mistake. I mean, I guess getting a theme here, and I kind of realize it exists anyway, but most topics that people talk about with me are either Chiefs or food. And I'm not quite sure what that really says. I think I know what it says, but I guess those are my two areas of expertise that people, you know, they look at me and they're like, oh, this guy knows his food, so let's ask him about some things. Because, yeah, I'm definitely going to – I will always tell people where to find the chicken fingers and the chicken strips.
2: He told
0: and
2: me
0: I
2: where
0: know you – and I know you, Brendan, are a connoisseur of
1: chicken
0: strips.
1: Oh, yeah. You know that.
3: We know that.
1: You
3: sure.
1: Give me a good sauce, you get those tenders out. No, there's no doubt about that. Well, man, I mean, it's been so much fun, man, and, you know, I've never hidden who my favorite football team is, but I mean, it's been so much fun to start here the last year of the Alex Smith era. I mean, his my first season was that year where the Chiefs were unstoppable for, what was it, like 8-9 weeks, and then were extremely stoppable after that. We remember the Darrell Revis game in the playoffs, the Marcus Mariota touchdown to himself, and like to transition right into the Mahomes era and everything that's come with that, and being able to talk to you every week to make me sound way smarter about this team that you've obviously covered your whole life and been around your whole life. It's really been an honor, man. It's been a lot of fun, and I thank you, and I know the guys do too, for taking the time, because it's not easy to work full-time and cover a team full-time and do all the other things you do, and you know, to carve out 15, 20, 30 minutes for us every week, so I really do appreciate it.
0: Well, what makes it a blast is, you know, talking to you guys every single week and has been for such a long time is that, you know, there's two things. You know, you're passionate about the things that you talk about, and you're intelligent about the things that you talk about. I never get dumb questions from you guys. You're always on it. I mean, and you've asked questions that have absolutely made me think about things and then have led to me even asking questions in press conferences that I hadn't thought of before, and even story ideas. So, you know, you guys have absolutely influenced me as well, because I appreciate your insight. You do a great job with everything that you do, but the questions that you've asked me and the things that we've talked about over the years have always made me think and look at things differently. So I'm definitely going to miss that from you, Brendan, because once again, I'm hoping that you'll still throw that out there on social media, and you can always text me or call me. Let me know what you're thinking, because both you guys all three of you. I'm throwing Spencer in there, too, because he knows what he's doing, too. It's always been a joy. You guys are incredible. Everybody in Topeka is lucky to have all of you, although I guess they're going to have two of you going forward. So,
1: all right. Well, Matt, Brendan. I'm going
0: to
1: tell you this. It's going to be a little harder for me to get credentials to Arrowhead these days, but I'm going to get to the City of Fountains at some point. We're going to sit down and have some Chateau lemonade, okay? We were never able to make it happen, have some Chateau and some Herman's. So I'm going to get out there to KC. We're going to meet somewhere. We're going to have some Chateau lemonade, all right?
0: You know, don't realize how close I was the other day when I first heard about this and everything, and I was like, gosh, do I need to, on Brendan's last day, drive over with some lemonade and stop at Herman's and everything and finally do this? Because we've been talking about it for years, and then I was like, then I had to track down Jake and have him show up too. we need to get the whole gang at some point and have some Chateau lemonade and some Herman's meat.
3: 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Matt Derrick, Chiefs Insider, ChiefsDigest.com. Matt, we'll talk about
2: a little bit more substantive Chiefs stuff when you join us on your normal time slot tomorrow. But thanks for taking some time to wish Brendan well. And I think we all know that you said some very nice things about all of us. But our preeminent football ball knower really is leading the show. So thanks for taking the time, Matt. We appreciate you as always, my friend.
0: Absolutely. And just for Brendan, go Pack Go.
2: Yeah, that was nice of you. Matt Derrick, appreciate you joining us on the program. Thank you so much for the time. We're going to take a break here on 580 Sports Talk. We got another good friend coming by the program. 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
2: Joining us now on the Fleming Place Wine and Spirits Hotline on Brendan Dorzinski's Swan Song Edition of 580 Sports Talk is the great Rick Peterson of TopSports.News. Every day, every Thursday this time, we do the local sports spotlight. And, of course, Brendan's covered local sports for quite a long time here, Pistol. And 9 years, we were playing old clip of Brendan doing high school play-by-play back in 2018. So if Michaela Aiken or Megan Skokes' families are out there and heard that clip, we've not hopped in a time machine. We were just that's how long it's been since Brendan was around. I don't know if you remember those names, Pistol.
0: Oh, of course.
2: So, Pistol, I got to ask you, what do you remember about your first impression of this gangly kid we hired that started doing a bunch of high school sports and hanging out with me mostly, and then took over the high school beat there for a little while?
0: Well, the thing I still remember is from when he started till even now, I still can't spell his damn name. So it'll always just be Brendan to me. No, we've had a lot of great memories, but yeah, if somebody put me on trial and asked me to spell his name, I'd be done for. So, but no, we've had a great times on the high school beat, but particularly also on the Washburn beat, because in the new arena we sit side by side and. We're not always real, reverent. I mean, we get a little irreverent now and then, which is really fun. But no, I've
9: I've really enjoyed, and I look forward to more times.
1: Well, Pistol, I appreciate that, man. And, yeah, I always got to check that the mics are off on the whole headset when Pistol and I are sitting next to each other before a basketball game tips off. Occasionally, you know, have some thoughts, maybe watching another team practice and think, whoa, they're playing D2 ball? I don't know about that one.
9: yeah.
1: No,

0: so-and-so have? How many yards was that touchdown run? It's incredible, Pistol, that you're able to keep track of all that. I'm just talking, and I can barely keep track of all that.
1: Yeah, it's, you know, and I still, it's old school, but I still think people love to see box scores. I think they still love to see full stats. And when we started at Top Sports News, that was one of my requirements, that the guys that that covered games for us would write, do full stats in football, complete box scores in basketball, and line scores in sports like soccer, softball, and baseball. Now, it is tough, and I remember when in my early days at Cap Journal, of course, we did that on a day-to-day basis, and it just keeping track of stats drove some people out of the business, and you know, because it isn't always easy. And the thing I learned a long time ago, especially with football, if you, me, Dan, and a couple others are all sitting there taking stats, you're going to have five different totals. I mean, you know, you're gonna have a little bit of difference, just because if the ball's, you know, halfway between the 34 and the 35, you know, it's going to be a little off. So by the time the game's over, if you're within like 10, 15, 20 yards of each other, you've done a pretty good job.
0: Rick Peterson joining us. Pistol, of course, covers all of our local teams, Preps and Washburn, for TopSports.News. Find him on Twitter at Peterson_Rick. Pistol, I was thinking back of some of my favorites from when I was on the prep beat for us, either doing the Thursday night schedule for football while Dan did Fridays, or, you know, I took over there for a couple of years doing our game of the week. And I still think probably my favorite football game that I covered with a city school, I was lucky enough to do that crazy St. Mary's State title game a few years ago, some Rossville title games too. But the one that sticks out to me the most, do you remember 2019 Topeka High versus Junction City? It was a Thursday. Dan, you were on color with me.
2: Yeah.
0: I think Jake was on the sideline for that game.
2: I think
0: game.
2: You might be right.
0: That, to me, Pistol, is probably my favorite high school game of a city team that I covered. Do you have one over the last nine-ish years, last decade or so, that stands out to you like that?
1: Oh, you know, several. But that game you're talking about was a great one. And then, you know, there's just been some, you know, it's hard to pick one. But, you know, there's been some great ones. And you know, the thing is, the games you're talking about, a lot of them were like the 45, 42 games and stuff like that in football. But I always really also enjoyed the games, the 10, the, you know, 7, 6 games and the 14, 13 games that were real all about defense. Because I still, to this day, I probably admire defense as much, both football and basketball, as I do anything.
0: I think Pistol and I were both at the Hayden 10, Perry LeCompton 0 game during COVID. That was 10-0 and one of the best games that that I've certainly ever got to watch. Pistol, over the last few years, you know, getting to do all the Washburn stuff too, just to express my appreciation for you. I have obviously, not being at the games as often, not been able to, like, keep up on every single storyline. But without fail, every single Wednesday, Washburn hosts its weekly media, you know, interview the coaches, players for football, basketball, baseball that week, whatever it might be. And every single time we do our interviews, it's over, we're eating lunch, and I go up and say, all right, Pistol, and I ask him about whatever sport is going on, and quick as a whip, every single detail on the recruiting, on the games, on the best matchups, whatever. So I've really appreciated that, Pistol, and truly, over these last 9 years, it's been awesome to get to work alongside you, to be at all these fun games with you. I can't share where I'm going quite yet, but I have a feeling you and I are still going to see each other plenty, but I did want to say thank you for some really fun memories this last 9 years.
1: Well, I appreciate it, and back at you, because you know, let's be honest. There's less and less younger people going into this business, and I really appreciate guys like you and Dan and the guys that are you're still going into this business and still have a passion for this business. So you know, back at you. I love anybody that still enjoys what they do, and like I said, still has a passion.

0: appreciation for what they do.
1: And I appreciate you referring to me as younger when I'm about to turn 40 this year, Pistol. Thank you very much for that.
0: I can do that, Dan, when I'm 72. you're a youngster to me.
1: Fair enough. Pistol, before we let you go, we want to give you a chance to promote what's going on at TopSports.News right now. We're getting a look at all of the senior finalists for this year's Shawnee County High School Sports Awards. And, man, going back through these finalists for boys and girls so far for the winter and the fall for boys and girls in Shawnee County, holy Moses, did we have a great year of prep sports in this town.
0: Yeah, we did. And you know, it's been a little bit of a tough job to whittle that down to 10. But on the other hand, I think it's very important. You know, for years we had the banquet, and after my mentor business partner Bill Griffin passed away, we had to back off that a little bit. But I still think it was very important to honor these seniors. And of course, we still had the Rising Stars to take care of the underclassmen. But I thought it was very important to take care of these seniors. And that's why I wanted to do it.
1: It's incredible. And they all deserve the recognition they're even getting just as being finalists for these awards. Go check that out right now. The posts are going up at TopSports.News. Must read if you care about local sports in Shawnee County and Topeka with Rick Peterson, our friend here on 580 Sports Talk. Pistol, always a pleasure. We'll talk to you again next week. Thanks, Pistol.
0: I look forward to it.
1: That is Rick Peterson. We'll take a timeout, come back, and put a wrap on this 3 o'clock hour of the Brendan Farewell edition of 580 Sports Talk.
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1: 353 on 580 Sports Talk, winding down hour number one of the program today. This is Brendan Wierzynski's farewell to 580 Sports Talk, his final show. He's here, Spencer's here, I am Dan Lucero, and former producer of 580 Sports Talk, Fritz Weiger, Fritz Z, has dropped by.
9: Woo! I'm back in the building. Whoa, this mic sounds very strange. Something bad is happening. I don't know what's going on.
1: It sounds like your phasers to stun.
10: We have to share a microphone over here.
9: Yeah, there we go. Yeah, it's like we're doing a duet. I can just like be over here. All right. Hey, guys, what's going on? Since it's Brendan's last show, I thought I would take his mic from him.
1: Literally, yeah. It's the passing of the torch. You're coming back, actually. You're going to be my co-host. Brindsey, you're going to wear a lot of hats.
2: We didn't have guests come in throughout the whole show because that would have been a problem.
9: Yeah, no, you got to, you know, you should figure out it's wrong when I come on. That's fine. You know, it's all good. You know, I wanted to share a couple Brendan memories. I was just telling Dan that, like, I was crestfallen that... you already talked about the taking food off of other people's plates thing, like in depth. Like I was here, it was like, oh wow, they got the clip and everything.
1: Two weeks into your time here, and you've not lived it down.
9: See, that's the thing is, I didn't realize how early in his tenure that happened. And I was like, that's like when an artist releases a song and it goes straight to number one. You're like, oh man, right out the gate, boom, success, and then nothing since then.
1: So you're saying that you're saying that's his achy breaky heart.
9: I'm saying Brendan is akin to Billy Ray Cyrus.
8: Oh, gosh.
9: Yeah, you got anything you
8: want to
9: add?
8: I would just like to add, this is a memory that I have that I don't think Dan specifically will. One time Dan tweeted something about Barely Breathing by Duncan Sheik. And you want to talk about a one-hit wonder?
9: Boom.
8: And
1: awesome song.
8: We used to sit right next to each other. Like, Dan and I were back-to-back, essentially, in these cubicles. And Dan tweeted something about hearing it, I think, on Jack FM. And I replied to him from, like, 2 feet away. I just, like, typed the chorus in a tweet and responded to him. And Dan responded right back. We didn't say anything to each other. Like, this is all just on Twitter. And Dan responded and tagged Jake and said, we hired the right guy. So if I'm going to be a one-hit wonder, I would like to be Barely Breathing by Duncan Sheik. Thank you.
9: I got to tell you, any of these 90s one-hit wonders, I just want to start drinking. That's where I'm at, you know. So, but no, Duncan Sheik, great song. Love you for bringing that up there, Brendan. Food, first week you were here. That's awesome. Love that story. I love being able to give all my old Packers stuff to you as the Packers fan in the building. And, Cheesehead's still over there, my man. I got to tell you. Let me see. Let me do a little. Let's see if I can spell Brendan's last name. Can I do that off of memory?
1: Give it a shot. Yeah.
9: I heard that from, what was it, Matt? Or was it
1: Rick? Yeah, that was Rick.
9: DZW IER ZYN SKI.
1: That's correct.
9: That's what I'm talking about. No, I know we're strapped for time here, but no, I appreciate you, Brendan, the fellow blue jean lover. You know, it's. It's been interesting to see the life changes from when you started to now and, like, just how much fast food this dude used to eat all the time.
1: All the time.
9: All the time. And, like, I mean, thankfully, it's evolved into he has leftovers every day, and he's always, like, bringing food from home. And that's
1: like
9: great.
1: Rice and, like, grains and proteins.
9: Exactly.
1: And
9: just, like,
1: not processed.
9: Not Taco Bell. You know? So, no, I appreciate the, you know, talking about music and all the things that don't matter that always get us off task.
1: You guys bonding over the group Dads?
9: Yes. Yeah. Oh, of course.
1: And
9: yeah.
1: Jake still, I don't think, believes that's a real band.
9: Yeah. Well, you know, it's funny because they broke up, like, shortly after he even mentioned that. And then, like, our talks about them has lasted longer than they actually were a band. But, no, it's been cool to see the change. And then Casey Musgraves also, Brendan is the one who brought that to my world. And also, our children were born on the same day. I feel like I should mention that. And
1: yes.
9: I'm also strapped for time. And I got a little something for you, Brendan.
8: Oh, okay. You can take the mic. But, yes, our children were born. His younger of two.
1: Oh, yeah. Get that in the camera.
8: Yeah, get it in the camera.
1: I was hoping somebody would remember.
8: Yeah,
1: our guy.
8: It's a picture of me in a button-down shirt with the sleeves rolled up past my elbows.
1: Looking like Aladdin.
8: A cut-off denim vest over the top, giving you the sexy eyes into the camera.
9: All right, even if I have a crazy mic, I'm going to use it just for a second. I want to get you something, Brendan. And I'm turning into a robot to do that here.
1: Carrots!
8: The Orange Menace! No!
9: Brendan, let's bury the hatchet with all your bad takes, and let's break some bread together.
8: Oh, God, they're so carrots. Bad.
1: I ate a carrot! Brendan ate a carrot! He ate a carrot! Oh, my God!
9: It tastes good, doesn't it?
1: Come back with us, hour number two of 580 Sports Talk.
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11: NBC News Radio, I'm Chris Caraggio. A Vietnam veteran is being awarded the Medal of Honor by President Trump at the White House. Reconnaissance Marine Major James Capers Jr. led his team through a deadly ambush in South Vietnam in 1967, injured and bleeding. He got his nine-man team to a helicopter for evacuation after 4 days and nights of fighting. Vice President J.D. Vance is defending the agreement between the U.S. and Iran. During a White House briefing this morning, he said it's already bearing real fruits for the American people, noting the 12.5 million barrels of oil traveling through the Strait of Hormuz. The deal has drawn criticism from Democrats and even some Republicans who question giving Iran access to billions of dollars in economic relief. The Obama Presidential Center is celebrating its grand opening in Chicago. Today, former President Obama spoke along with former First Lady Michelle Obama.
12: Democracy can be frustrating. It can be slow. It can be inefficient. And yet, more than anything, I hope this center will serve as an affirmation of just how special, how precious our democracy truly is.
11: Former Presidents Bill Clinton, George Bush, and Joe Biden were all in attendance. Performers included Stevie Wonder, Bruce Springsteen, and Bono. The Obama Presidential Center will open officially tomorrow to the public on Juneteenth. The FBI is warning soccer fans of fraudulent websites impersonating FIFA as the World Cup gets underway. The agency says cyber criminals are using fake domains to sell counterfeit tickets and steal personal information. Officials advise users to verify website URLs before entering sensitive information and to navigate directly to FIFA's official website by typing it into their browser rather than relying on search engine results. And today, Wall Street closed with stocks higher at the closing bell. The Dow Jones added 72 points, the S&P 500 gained 80 points, and the NASDAQ rose 496 points. I'm Chris Caraggio, NBC News Radio.
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17: 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Hi, I'm Felicia Rolfe. Here are today's headlines from 12 News. The Kansas Fire Marshal investigating a fire that destroyed several buildings at the K-State Dairy Unit in Manhattan early Wednesday. Several storage buildings were destroyed, including grain and feed storage bins. No people or animals were hurt. Kansas lawmakers are introducing a bipartisan bill to keep USDA offices open for farmers. Representatives Derek Schmidt and Cherise Davis will introduce the bill today, and it would prevent county offices and services centers from closing or relocating unless there is another office within 20 miles. A Kansas electric vehicle battery plant will convert part of its operations to build batteries for data centers. The CEO says the company will invest about $3 billion to work on devices and systems for AI at the DeSoto plant. In Wichita, Felicia Rolfe, 12 News.
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10: Here's your updated WIBW forecast from the Certified Transmission Weather Center.
21: High temperatures reach up to 82 this afternoon under mainly sunny skies, northwesterly winds, 5 to 10 miles an hour. Mainly clear again tonight, lows around 59. Mainly clear tomorrow, 87. Seasonal temps Saturday and Sunday with highs in the mid-80s. Storms possible both days. I'm Staff Meteorologist Ray Miller. Currently, it's 75 degrees.
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0: of 580 Sports Talk on this Thursday. Dan Lucero, Brendan Rosinski, Spencer Dupuy with you on the Sports Voice of Kansas. 580 WIBW, FM 104.9, online at 580WIBW.com, on your mobile device, on the MSC Radio app, and on YouTube at 580 Sports Talk. We're so glad to be with you on this Thursday. It is a bittersweet day around these parts. It is Brendan Rosinski's final show on 580 Sports Talk, ending a 9-year run that truly does rank among the great runs in the history of this radio station and this Sports Talk program in the various forms that it has taken. You understand, anybody who takes a job here at WIBW understands you're filling big shoes. You stand on the shoulders of giants.
1: No kidding.
0: Greg Sharp, Mitch Holtis, some of the greats even that came well before us and came well before them. And
1: I mean, we get folks constantly who talk about, you know, I used to listen to Ron Paredes back in the day.
0: Yes.
1: Like, all the time we hear that. So I know the listenership here is loyal, and it means a lot. I'm really not just saying this. It does mean a lot that through all those incredible broadcasters through today that you guys have stuck around with us, and we do appreciate it.
0: If you would like to pass along a message to Brendan on his final day, send it to the text line, 785-272-9429, or hop into the live chat on our YouTube channel, 580 Sports Talk.
1: Britt left the picture from my senior year in front of the camera.
0: Yeah, it's a really good picture.
2: Make it a permanent piece of the studio so Brendan's always with us.
1: Jake had that one of the greats on his wall.
0: Yeah, it was just
1: forever.
2: Oh, I remember it was there my first day.
0: It was haphazardly on the wall. It was just no rhyme or reason to it.
2: I think I asked you one of my first days, why do you have a picture of yourself on the wall? Because it was taped on the wall near the trainings or whatever.
1: It's scotch tape.
0: I think I've still got it. I certainly would not have given something like of that value away or just crudely tossed it. I hope I've got it somewhere.
1: I don't even remember where. It popped up on Twitter at one point, and I'm pretty sure both of you were like, oh, my God, what is this? And frankly,
0: What was it? What's the explanation for this picture again?
1: It was headshot day for the University Daily Kansan, the newspaper at KU. I was a copy editor. I was a copy chief. Okay, a big deal. And sports columnist, and I needed headshots. And in fact,
0: and you went with that. You said yes. This is perfect.
1: So my headshot on my credential from the Final Four in 2018 is the actual headshot from this photo.
0: Oh, so this
1: shoot.
0: Is an outtake. Okay.
1: This was an outtake. One of my best friends from college, Missy Minear, the former head photographer at KU Athletics, she was taking all of our pictures, and I said, hey, I got a good one for you, and I'm pretty sure she took the picture and was like, this is disgusting, but she took it, and I have it now.
0: I won't say from who, but there's been a request for a copy of the picture, so just know that the...
1: just add me on Facebook, it's on there.
0: The request will be fulfilled. Again, 785-272-9429, the text line number one. I pass along a couple of messages from the listeners. One from 785 keeps it very short and sweet. Brendan, I'll miss you. Hope you have a great future. Here's one from the 785 as well. Laughing listening to you guys. Wish I could remember the subject matter. But what comes to mind and makes me chuckle are the times when Brendan would be incensed about something. That voice would go up an octave. Entertaining. Best of luck, B.
1: The number one example of that I can remember, this would have been... This must have been 2020 because Fulton was not full-time with us yet. He was not a full co-host with the crew. He was just a producer part-time, essentially. He had been looking for work, and I told Jake, hey, I think I know a guy, and I put this in my little social media note on Monday about Fulton, and I told Jake, it's like, dude, I know he's good, and you're going to love working with him. He is so slow to get his paperwork in. And I was right, but Fulton blew past my wildest expectations of how great he would be, and he actually texted me just a bit ago, and I love Fulton to death. But we were doing headlines, okay? And I don't even remember what the headline was. Maybe it was when the NFL tweaked the overtime rule at some point. And I was ready to physically fight Fulton and Jake over the concept of ties being okay. Like, I was ready to rumble. I was sitting in that chair. Jake was here. Fulton was on the other side of the glass. We did the entire headline segment on one headline, and I think I screamed the entire time. It is so fresh still in my mind, yelling at these dudes about it. And that was the first time our headline segment went to, like, 5:35. Like, oh, we have sponsors who really need to have commercials played. Didn't set a great precedent with that one. But that's the one that sticks out to me as, yeah, my voice has never quite been the same after that outburst.
0: Some other messages for Brendan on his last day. NASCAR Mark weighing in from the 785. We'll all miss you on 580 Sports Talk. You brought great color to the show. We have something in common. We're both Packers fans.
1: Yeah.
0: But you're a Cubs fan. Ugh. Seriously, I respect the fact you stick by your team. I grew up closer to St. Louis. I want to wish you the best of luck in all of your future endeavors.
1: That's incredibly kind because I've said some very mean things about the St. Louis Cardinals.
0: Between you and me, the fact that we have any Cardinals fans who give this show the time of day, we have not often been nice to the Redbirds. And it's more personal for you with the Cubs-Cardinal rivalry. I'm mostly kidding. When I say
1: that is incredibly kind. Thank you.
0: From the 785. Brendan, you know, to be honest with you, you've done well. Great wishes for your future, and that's being honest with
1: you. I think I don't know our texter by name, but we have had a texter before from the 785 who, whenever I go, you know, to be completely honest with you, just, you know, sort of speaking crutches,
0: yes.
1: I believe our texter there has multiple times said, are you ever not honest?
0: Something to that effect.
1: No, that's awesome.
0: That's great.
1: Really funny.
0: Great callback.
1: So good.
0: 785, good luck in the future, Brendan. I drive a lot for work. You guys make the 3 hours of it entertaining. That texter, by the way, confirms, yes, that was them.
1: That's awesome.
0: That was them making the reference.
1: Love it. Love it.
0: Here's one from the 785. Brendan reminds me of Shaggy from Scooby-Doo. Just wanted to share that before he left. Thank you for all the great times.
1: Thank you.
0: I'm
1: almost certain thank you.
0: Build. Maybe it's a physical comparison.
1: Zoink Scoobs!
0: Yeah, that's... of course,
1: my hair does get like that. Brunette, not blonde, but no, it can get like that. I get it.
0: The Bard has weighed in as well, Chris, for our friend on the YouTube chat, 580 Sports Talk. All good things come to an end, like saying goodbye to a friend. While you're just moving on, we'll be sad that you're gone. We'll see you again round the bend. Poetic.
1: Yep, and to that point, I do appreciate that, Christopher, one of our favorites in the YouTube, all you P1s in the YouTube, who jumped on a project that I never thought was going to have this kind of consistency and engagement. It really does mean a lot, so I mean that for all you guys. And we have another comment from our guy Jay Hawker asking if I'm sticking around. I can't say quite yet. Y'all are going to find out next week. I can tell you that for certain. I'm not leaving Topeka. In fact, I'm going to be in the YouTube comments more, possibly, listening to the show. My family's here. My kiddo was born here. My wife and I, we bought our first house here. I'm not going anywhere. I'm not leaving broadcasting entirely. There's a certain institution in town that is going to be seeing even more of me, in fact.
0: That, of course, is the Raising Cane's in the corner of Huntington and Wannabe.
1: Well, you know that's true. That is absolutely true. I'm done with this lunch from home, saving money thing. Give me that sauce.
0: We've got a lot more to go on this program today, and certainly would love to hear from more of you on the text line, 785-272-9429. We have some old friends that we're going to hear from a little bit later on in the program. Of course, we'll also get our goodbyes in, Spencer and mine, and of course, lay out for Brendan's final word on the show. What is wrong with you today? We're going to have some of the classics vault, two of our all-time favorites. But we are joined right now on the Fleming Place Wine and Spirits Hotline for somebody who wouldn't miss today for the world. He is a former host of 580 Sports Talk. He is the person who hired both you and me.
1: Oh, I thought it was going to be Mark.
0: No.
2: He also hired me, technically.
0: It's not Mark Elliott. It is Jake LeBond on the Fleming Place Wine and Spirits Hotline. What's up, buddy?
3: How are you guys doing, Brendan? Of course, I wouldn't miss your very last show. And yes, I do remember arguing with you about ties. Ties are still okay. There is nothing wrong with a tie. It's part of sports. Let's broaden our horizons a little bit. And this is another chance for me to get you all fired up one more time.
0: All right.
1: Kind of shouting, man.
0: I want to give you the privilege of telling this story, Jake. And there's going to be a visual aid on the YouTube stream. If you're watching on 580 Sports Talk on YouTube, there's going to be a visual aid. Will you tell the story, please, about the David Beatty sign?
3: Oh, my gosh. The David Beatty. Do you still have that, Brendan?
1: It is still sitting exactly where you guys left it in July of 2018. It moved. Dan brought it into the studio, and it is now sitting in front of the camera. This is the first time it has moved since in the last, 7-8 years?
0: I think that's right.
3: What a great time. We were in Dallas, Texas for Big 12 Media Days, and we're packing up everything, and all of a sudden we see a bunch of the players start taking their name cards, and I'm like, man, that's really cool. They get to take that home. And I don't remember if it was you or me, Dan. I don't remember it at all. And we're like, man, we should take that David Beatty sign and just give it to Brendan, because Brendan just disliked David Beatty for what he did to the KU football program. We're like, yeah. Let's do it. Let's take it. And we're packing up, and everybody's gone. All the players' name cards. And we're talking, this is like a 6-foot, 7-foot long sign.
1: It's not small.
3: Nobody took David Beatty's. And so we're like, yep, we're taking it. And I still don't remember how we got it back into the hotel and into our car.
0: No,
3: we took it all the way back.
0: We left straight from there. It was the last day. KU spoke on the second day of Media Day. So we threw it in the back of our rental. We asked the people tearing down, like, are you going to do anything with that? And they said, no. And we said, all right, yeah, we're taking this. And
3: it's ours.
0: We put it up over his cubicle. And when you come into the office and you walk into the sports pit over there where the sports cubicles are, you see it's the first thing you see. And so we set it up. We waited for Brendan to come in that morning. And please believe I heard him before I saw him, because he said something that I can't repeat on the radio.
1: No.
3: Brendan, you need to take that to your new job. That's what you have to do. That is what I am hoping you decide to do. So at least a little bit of Dan and myself carry you towards your new gig.
0: See, I can't decide whether I want him to take it or I don't want him to take it. Because as long as the David Beatty sign is here, Brendan's spirit never leaves the building. That's true.
3: That is true. That is true. Well, Brendan, I will say this. So I want to share this fun story. So I remember I got a whole bunch of applications. This is the time that I hired Brendan. And so we're going through a bunch of applications, and I'm trying to figure out, okay, do I want someone my age at the time, or do I want someone, you know, a little bit younger, a little bit more tech savvy? So I'm going back and forth. And so, of course, what does any smart man do? He talks to his wife about it. So I am one night at our house, and my wife is going, all right, have you found out, you know, who are you going to hire? And I'm like, got a few different applicants. You know, I got some people my age, but, you know, I'd like to have maybe someone a little bit younger who's got a different perspective. You know, people got my age's perspective, and, you know, someone maybe a little bit more tech savvy. And she goes, well, who else is there? I was like, well, there's this guy. I don't even know how to pronounce his name. It's like Schwa. I don't even know. I showed her, and she's like, oh, my goodness. I was like, yeah, I have no idea what this is, but he's a KU guy. Graduated KU's from Chicago. You know, we've interviewed a couple times. She's like, well, do you think he'd be a good fit? And I go, I do. I think it'll work. And she goes, well, there you go. You go find someone who's got a different perspective, a different age group. So I did. I hired Brendan Dorzinski. How about that? So big shout out to my wife, that she was the one who gave me the push to hire Brendan, to say, you know what, get somebody young, motivated, excited, passionate, and every single one of those describes Brendan. Motivated, passionate, excited, hardworking, and I can tell you this, Brendan, home run hire. I can tell you made my life a lot easier for the years that you were working with me. No complaints at all when it comes to the show and everything. You always did what I ever asked you to do. So So I can say this, an absolute home run hire. I know Dan is going to miss you. I know Spencer will. Everybody there at the station will miss you when it comes to that, because that's one thing I can say is that I was able to hire Brendan Dworzynski, and that was definitely the right hire at the time. So give a shout-out to my wife, Brendan, because she was the one who pushed me over the edge. And I think you know that, but I couldn't be more proud of you for what you've done there at the radio station, what you have done for Washburn Athletics, taking over as the voice of Washburn. It's always fun running and seeing you, because my kids, of course, go to all the Washburn football and basketball games, and it's always fun seeing Brendan now down on the floor at a Washburn basketball game, and he's moving, and he's as into it as any one of the fans there. And so I can't wait to, again, see the future for you, Brendan. It's exciting stuff for you. So I'm so happy, so proud of you, and I can't wait to see what the next chapter brings for you.
1: Well, Jake, I appreciate that, pal. Yeah, it's life-changing stuff. Lindsay has always been so incredibly kind to me, so I do appreciate Lindsay and the whole LeBron family.
4: That was back. We should note, Jake, Lindsay wasn't your wife yet.
1: You weren't even married.
4: Yeah, she was your fiance at the time. That's how long we've been doing it.
3: There you go.
4: So, also illustrative of that, Jake, do you have a couple minutes?
3: Yeah.
4: Okay, also illustrative of that, as I wanted to play this clip today, of just illustrating, again, because the general theme is that Brendan grew up here. He went from being just out of college, extremely single, and to now being a family man, a father, a husband, and a pillar of our community. But that was not always the case. This clip, immediately following the Final Four, 2018. I'm sure you'll recognize it as soon as we get into it. But let's just say that Brendan's setup in the kitchen used to be pretty inadequate.
3: Oh, my gosh.
4: Can I get my audio, please, Spencer?
5: Because I use the toaster a ton. I would probably use one if I owned one. I also don't own a bowl. Like I have an iron.
6: What is going on?
5: Brings it home and has like a can of beans with a spoon.
7: And I'm like, beans out of a can.
5: Okay. Like I own.
7: Running with cereal out of whatever.
5: Ladies and gentlemen,
7: a drinking glass.
5: No, I have that kind of bowl. Like a soup bowl. I have a couple of those.
7: Okay.
5: All right.
7: He said, I don't have a bowl.
5: But if I wanted to mix something, well, I would just say forget it, because I can't.
7: So you don't have a big bowl?
5: No.
6: Like a salad bowl?
5: No, I have, like, 3 soup/cereal bowls.
7: My guy, you can buy a plastic salad bowl for, like, 90 cents.
6: Here's a toaster. It was, like, $10, $15?
7: Have you ever gone to a Dollar Tree?
5: Yes.
7: They cost a buck. Here, you know what, Brendan? Here you go. I won $8 today.
5: No.
7: I won $8 from the bracket pool.
5: One, two, three, four, five. It's not like I have to go, after work, I have to go panhandle to buy supplies.
7: Here is $6. Go buy Tupperware. Go buy a bowl.
5: You got this on yourself, Brendan. Look, it's not like I'm missing out. I eat fine.
7: I don't have a bowl.
5: I was getting. So, all right. So here's how this all goes.
6: Put it in your pocket.
5: The other day, I'm talking.
7: You're gonna go buy a box combo with that. No slaw, dude. Extra sauce.
5: I was talking.
7: Extra toast. Lemonade, light ice. We all know his order.
5: We do.
7: I go up there and we'll give you the Dworzynski.
5: They'll give you the exact order. No, I was talking to the girlfriend the other day, and she asked about, I don't know, somehow baking came up, and I said, yeah, I've never baked anything in my life. It's like, what do you mean you've never baked, like, cookies or brownies? Like, no, I've literally never baked anything in my life. I don't own a, like, a pan.
7: Well, obviously you don't own a pan if you don't own a bowl.
5: Or a bowl. And so she said, we'll bake sometime, but first I have to go buy, like, literally everything you need to bake.
7: I've got way more of that stuff than one person needs. I've got, like, a knife block, and I cook less than you.
5: I own one knife. I'm not even kidding.
1: Man, I forgot that part of the segment.
4: Jake, you gave him money out of your wallet on live radio.
3: Yeah, no, the funniest part was, I think Amber, who was our front desk employee at the time, bought you like a 20-pack of Tupperware,
1: yeah.
3: Right?
1: Yeah, yep. She went out to Sam's, I think, and came back while we were, like, she had absolutely no regard for the on-air light. She just walked right in and dumped it on the table while we were doing a segment.
3: Yes.
1: Oh,
3: and
1: God.
3: I'm pretty sure you still had that Tupperware, like, 6 years later. And you might still have it at your house right now.
1: I definitely did until Abby and I moved in together.
3: I was like, I'm pretty sure it got brought up again. And I was like, hey, do you still have that Tupperware that Amber got you? And you're like, yes, I do. Yes. But that clip there had pretty much everything. Brendan just basically ate nothing but fast food for 2 years straight, I think. And also, we all know about his favorite order at Payne's and the fact that you owned a knife. I do remember that.
1: that was
3: an all-time classic.
1: I still have that knife.
4: The knife.
1: The knife. Yeah, I still have it.
4: What do you use it for? Everything.
1: Yes. What's special about it? Well, it's sharp. I don't know.
4: Oh, my goodness.
2: Still sharp.
1: Enough.
3: I could probably be on here for the next hour telling nothing but Brendan's stories and everything, but I would enjoy that. I don't know if the listeners would, but oh my gosh, those are some funny stories. Or do you remember the time where we're like, Brendan's like, yeah, you know, I'll eat off somebody's plate?
4: Yeah, we led the show with
1: that today.
4: That led the show because it basically started his career with us here on 580 Sports Talk. That was the first thing he let the world know about himself. Yeah. Hi, I'm Brendan. I just graduated from college, and I'm a food thief.
3: Yeah, I remember that one. That was something. Let's put it that way. That is something.
4: Jake LeBond joining us on the Fleming Place Wine and Spirits Hotline. If you got one more story before we get out of here that you want to share that encapsulates the Brendan Dwarzynski era here, if you've got one more to share with us, we got the time.
3: Brendan speeds like crazy. I remember driving with Brendan. Why are we going 90? Driving 90 miles? And he is, oh my God, I could not believe it. I was like, hey, we're going to get there in plenty of time. And Brendan's like, these people in front of me just are so slow. And I look down, I'm like, yeah. They're slow because you're going 90. I remember we drove home from the Big 12 media days, and we got home in like 5.5 hours. There is no way that should be possible without a helicopter. But Brendan, sure enough, did all that. The other thing, too, is Brendan did a lot for the station, and when it came to the Pigskin and Hoops magazine, I'm pretty sure Brendan swore at me more than anybody. I am not great when it comes to grammar nor punctuation and spelling. And I'm pretty sure Brendan had to edit more of my articles than maybe anybody else. So, Brendan, thank you again for doing that. I appreciate everything when it comes to the Pigskin and Hoops magazine. But I'm positive you yelled and cursed my name more than probably anybody when it came to that. That's another thing that pops up into my head. There's so many of them. It's been fantastic. And I know 580 was definitely blessed to have you there for these 8 years.
1: You know, we had a...
3: God, it really has been 8 years.
1: Almost nine.
4: Almost nine. Jeez. You're old, man.
1: We're all old.
3: Man, no kidding. Holy cow.
1: There were 2 years there where we had a bit of a skeleton crew, summertime sports, getting the old magazine put together. It was, I mean, that's... You can ask my wife. I was not very pleasant to be around during writing season. I mean, I was writing 25 school profiles. Jake did some. Greg Akagi did some. Fulton started chipping in when he started with us before we got the full crew back. And I will admit, after writing, you know, a bunch of 500-word football profiles, 250 each, boys and girls basketball, I'd get to Jake's Washburn stuff. Like, I'm sick of the syntax errors. I just want it to be right. And I would get a little fiery. I think that is fair. I think that is fine.
4: Jake LeBond, former host of 580 Sports Talk, joining us on Brendan's final day. Jake, you're the best, man. We appreciate you so much.
1: Appreciate you, buddy.
3: Hey, thank you so much, Brendan. It's been a heck of a run. You should be definitely proud of yourself, bud.
4: You're the best. Brendan, that is that's the man who hired you. That is Jake LeBond.
1: If I can say one real quick thing about Jake, and I mean this earnestly, when I started, I mean, I was new, fresh, raw, all of those things. And the one thing Jake always made sure to tell me, or if I ever was like, hey, I want to try this, or in summertime, like, the Royals suck, like, I'm kind of out of it. Anything, I'd love to try writing a blog on the website. I'd like to do this. I want to do something new with the Pigskin and Hoops. I want to start a YouTube channel and put stuff up. It was always yes. Always. And there are not a lot of bosses that would say yes to anything. And I was never going to, like, put us in trouble with the FCC or anything.
4: Right.
1: But it was always yes. And it was always do it. If you want to do it, put your... Be ready for the show. Do the stuff you got to do in the office, but do it. And that meant a lot, truly, especially when I was really young. So that has helped me so much in my career, and that always has meant a real lot to me.
4: Yeah, sure. I can attest to that, too, about Jake. He always wanted to see us spread our wings, and you definitely did that over your time here. Your sister is in the YouTube chat.
1: I see that.
4: It's a family affair today.
1: Wow.
4: That is Katie Brzezinski. I'll read from it for the benefit of our listening audience. Can't believe Brendan or I are old enough for him to have been at a job for 9 years, but congrats to my not-so-little brother on this chapter, and good luck on your next one. Also can confirm he has a lead foot.
1: Well, despite that last comment, I will not share how old my older sister is. But
4: well, that's kind of you.
1: Katie, I do appreciate that.
4: That's
1: Thank
4: great
1: you.
4: Stuff.
1: Thank you so much.
4: We'll take a timeout. When we come back, a couple of classic What Is Wrong With You's from the vault that Brendan brought us on the show over his time here on 580 Sports Talk.
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18: What the hell?
4: So instead of a traditional What Is Wrong With You on this edition of 580 Sports Talk, Brendan brought us a lot of great What Is Wrong With You's over the course of his nearly 9 years here on the program. And I thought we'd revisit a couple. We give you two stories. We give you two stories every day.
1: Sure.
4: So we're going to give you two stories here today.
1: I'm excited to find out what we've got here.
4: Our first one is a yearly champion. This was our champion from the calendar year of 2024.
1: We had all-out pandemonium at the Shanwei Zoo in China, where zoo visitors were outraged after discovering that the so-called pandas they were cooing over were actually just painted dogs.
19: They're so obviously dogs.
1: The duped visitors said that they only realized that there was a scam when one of the alleged pandas started panting and barking. Can we get, Dan, if not you, me, can we get one of these photos up on the screen?
19: I'm working on it. I'm working on it.
1: Video shot by a visitor showed one of the not-so-subtly disguised dogs clearly panting while lying on a rock in a fenced-off area. Moments later, a second pooch can be seen strolling along with a long, curly tail. If you are watching on the 5 Sports Talk YouTube, this is very obviously a dog. Its tongue is hanging out. He is panting. They are barking. It is hot at the Shanwei Zoo, and they've got dogs painted like pandas.
19: Those poor dogs.
1: The zoo initially tried to wash its hands of the sham by claiming the animals were a breed of, quote, panda dogs.
19: Not a thing.
1: It later came clean, though, admitting that it had died to chow chows, which is even a native dog to China.
19: Yeah, like they weren't going to know.
1: These people showed up and they're like, hey, that looks like my pet. The visitors demanded their money back after the barking ordeal came to light.
19: Please, please read the last sentence, the last paragraph of this article, please.
1: When asked why they tried to dupe visitors, a zoo rep said, quote, "There are no panda bears at the zoo, and we wanted to do this as a result."
4: Let's just fake it.
1: Well, we want pandas. Well, we don't have any. Well, what's our next best option?
4: That is our 2024 champion. We dubbed the story. Dog looks like a panda.
19: What an all-timer, dude.
4: So
19: that's so good.
4: That is an actual yearly champion, but I know the people will love us to bring back the people's champ from 2022 as our second What Is Wrong With You today.
1: My story today is going to take us to Willoughby, Ohio, where a risque Halloween display is creating division in a Willoughby neighborhood. A homeowner located in front of Willoughby Middle School posed several skeletons in their front yard performing sex acts. A neighbor who asked to be identified as Phil didn't even want to put his name on this, said, quote, "It's a serious thing. There's a lot of kids in this neighborhood. It's a very heavy neighborhood for families, so it's something. You've got a school. You've got tons of churches around here. Obviously, it's not something they want in their neighborhood." Mayor Robert Fiala described the display as disappointing and unfortunate. The mayor said he called the homeowner about 2 weeks ago. 2 weeks ago! This has been happening for multiple weeks. These skeletons have been banging in the front yard.
19: They've got it blurred out in the video, by the way.
1: Yeah, this must be vile to have it blurred out by the Channel 8 News.
19: Blurring out this fake skeleton sex.
1: I don't know where Fox 8 is based out of. Cleveland. Okay, that's where it's based out of. So the mayor calls, says they asked the homeowner 2 weeks ago to ask that they be repositioned given their proximity to the school. He did not receive a response from the homeowner. The mayor added he respects the citizens' right to freedom of speech and explained he cannot order residents to take down images in their yard. A school district spokesperson said she is not aware of any complaints about the display.
19: Like, would missionary have been fine? Like, I gotta think that the students at a middle school all find that to be absolutely hysterical. Like, they think it's the funniest thing in the world. They will one day, if they host a sports talk show in Greater Cleveland. They will one day tell the story of, yeah, there was this weirdo who lived around the corner from where I went to middle school, and he made his skeletons have sex with each other. We looked at it every day for 2 weeks before Halloween.
1: Like, is that your target audience? Like, let's get as many neighborhood 12-year-olds in our front lawn as possible. Like, because then the other thing, too, you're the skeleton sex house.
19: Yeah.
1: Like, oh, we're at the corner of 3rd and Main. I don't know where that is. Oh, it's where the skeletons are having sex. Oh, okay. Like,
4: that was, of course, the skeleton sex house story. A monthly winner, but not a yearly champion on 2022, much to the dismay of many of our listeners.
19: Yeah, that was the people's ship. You know who hated that story? Our significant other.
4: Yes, yes.
19: Hated it.
4: Absolutely hated that story.
19: Oh, God, that one was so good.
4: Two all-timers on What Is Wrong With You, courtesy of Brendan Wierzynski. We're going to take a break here on 5A Sports Talk. When we come back, we've got a special guest joining us. Brendan covered a lot of crappy KU football in his time here at 580 Sports Talk. So did our next guest. We'll have him on next.
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4: Welcome back into 580 Sports Talk. Brendan Wierzynski's Farewell Edition. Dan, Brendan Spencer with you. And we are joined on the Fleming Place Wine and Spirits Hotline by the current Kansas City Chiefs beat writer for The Athletic, but in another life, wearing a lot of different hats, covered a whole lot of bad KU football. And that's what we're on here to talk about with the great Jesse Newell joining us on 580
1: Jesse!
4: Sports Talk today. Jesse, it's great to have you, my friend.
14: Hey, thanks for having me on. I'm glad that was the intro for me, is this guy has covered a lot of crappy KU football. That's perfect.
4: Well, that was when Brandon was on in the early stages of his time here at 580 WIBW, this was obviously corresponded with the David Beatty era. Perfect time. We got the David Beatty placard from Big 12 Media Days 2018 prominently displayed here in the studio. But every week, our segment with you, Jesse, we would have you on to talk Jayhawks, would start very normally, very even-keeled, and then Brandon would get on the microphone and ask you some form of question about, KU lost by 38 points. Why is my life? Every week for years, Jesse. And usually we had the accompaniment, thanks to a producer at the time, Britt Z, we had the accompaniment of Third Eye Blind. I wish you would step back from that ledge, my friend. Because Brendan very, very frequently went to the ledge with his KU take. Things are different now, better, certainly. There
1: certainly.
4: Have been some success, but Jesse, I know that I hope it was more fun to share some of those experiences covering some woeful KU teams with somebody who it was clearly killing him inside to watch those teams.
14: It's always better when a radio interview sounds like a therapy session. You know, like you feel like you're helping someone out. And yes, so helping Brendan out through all those very difficult and lean years, that was a real thing. But it was great. And yeah, congrats, Brendan. I loved seeing on the YouTube the suit. It's looking good, looking sharp. And so
4: thank you, sir.
14: Almost 9 years. It is crazy how the time flies, but. It does bring back a lot of good 580 memories. Just heard Jake on the line, and oh my gosh, the conversations we get into about the. Usually we'd start sometimes with KU football. There wasn't as much to talk about or the therapy session, so I would kind of get the spillover of the what is wrong with you session. And so I get some of the tie-breaking votes on that as well, which was always fun to do. But Jake could get going. I don't know if you guys know this. Jake could get off on a tangent, and it'd be very hard to steer back onto the road. So, some really good times on 580 for sure.
1: I seem to remember one particular episode where, because back in the day, our bottom of the hour interviews, we used to split them up in two segments.
4: Yeah.
1: So, you know, we'd talk to Jesse for 10 minutes, we'd go to a break, we'd come back. Now we just put them all in one big chunk. And I seem to remember one week, we had Jesse on Tuesday afternoons when we still do Jayhawk Weekly, and the rejoinder music in the middle of the segment was Movies by Alien Ant Farm. And I'm pretty sure we spent the remaining 10 minutes just talking about alt-rock from 2001.
14: Probably better than KU football, right?
1: Yeah, no, that's true. That's true.
14: You know, if you're talking about lawsuits and, ADs trying to force guys out for violations that their current coach there is currently doing, who is, wrecking his car into the side of the building because... things are not going.

0: It's still online, and I still get crap for it sometimes a little bit today, where offensive coordinator who became a head coach again somehow, Doug Meacham, for KU, he was sitting in a stairwell off by where the media was sitting doing interviews and was just dejected, sitting like hands on his elbows on his knees, head in his hands, like staring down at the floor. So I took a photo and put it online. And, it was not taken well, but it was a good summation of what KU football was. This man looked like he never wanted to coach football again, and that was after a KU performance where they could barely – I believe that was the game where the coaches got together and they did a running clock in the fourth quarter, which is something I've never seen in Division I football. So that's number one. And then number two, I actually had to go in the locker room and talk, since I cover the Chiefs now, talk to Samaje Perine about this one where going out to cover KU football, there was a lightning delay at Oklahoma, and Clint Bowen was trying to get the job. He was the interim football coach for KU, defensive mind, you know, Lawrence guy, wanted to get the gig. And you come out of that lightning delay, and Samaje Perine sets a new Division I football record for rushing yards and gets benched with 12 minutes to go in the fourth quarter. And just knowing, like, yeah, Clint Bowen, you're not getting this job, buddy. It was a good try. It was a good effort. But even at the time, you know, there were all those good Oklahoma running backs, Adrian Peterson going down the line, but I had to go up to Smudgy Pierre and go, hey, man, I did cover your best game ever, and that was against Kansas. Some crazy memories from KU football. But obviously times have changed, and that's a good thing for KU football fans to know that there are brighter days now. And I sometimes, you know, hear people complain about 4 wins, 5 wins, 6 wins. I'm just thinking, no. You didn't go 8-9 years covering every road game on the beat without seeing the team win a game, and that's sort of what KU football was back in the day.
1: I have the box score in front of me from the 2017 matchup between Kansas and then fourth-ranked TCU. 43-0 the final score. Neither team scored in the fourth quarter, which was truly an act of mercy. Kansas had 21 yards. Total offense for the game.
0: Negative going into the fourth quarter. Negative going into the fourth quarter.
2: Yeah.
0: I remember this. I mean, you got to pull up the game story. I mean, I don't think they passed their own 35-yard line until the fourth quarter. And then again, nobody scored in the fourth quarter because there was a running clock. There was a running clock in Division I football. What's going on? And then, you know, afterwards, David Beatty claimed that he didn't understand what the official was telling him when they agreed to a running clock. So some crazy things happening, and then, you know, Doug Meacham was just the cherry on top.
3: Wow, David Beatty didn't understand something? I can't believe that, Jesse.
1: I can't find your story, Jesse, but I have the AP recap in front of me, and I just want to share this sentence from that recap. Kansas's visit marked the return of offensive coordinator Doug Meacham, who clearly doesn't have the weapons he shared with Sonny Cumbie in that role the past 3 years at TCU.
0: They might have seen the Twitter photo. It's still available online. They might have looked at mine and gone, I think I know what my lead is now. This Doug Meacham guy, he is not loving life at this particular moment.
3: Jesse Newell is joining us. Former longtime KU beat writer, now covers the Kansas City Chiefs for The Athletic, joining us here on 580 Sports Talk on the Fleming Place Wine and Spirits Hotline. Two quick thoughts. One, the personal postscript to that Samaje Perine game. My best friend went to the University of Wisconsin and loved Melvin Gordon. I mean, loved Melvin Gordon. The week before, Melvin Gordon had set the all-time single-game rushing record. Then the KU game happens the following week. Samaje Perine breaks it. He sends me a text and just says, dude, what the hell is wrong with your team? Sorry. I wasn't trying to tackle him. The other thing, Jesse, I can point to it. I know the exact game when... Because at one point in time, I was exceptionally optimistic. I cannot tell you how many columns I wrote for the University Daily Kansan that were some level of, hey, now it's going to get better, when I was a student. But my first year working here at the station, so my first year talking to you every week, KU in 2017 went 1-11. They beat SEMO in the opener, but the game that broke me permanently, November 4th, of 2017, 11 a.m. kick in Lawrence, KU lost to Jim Grobe's Baylor Bears 38-9. It was Baylor's only win of the year as they were trying to build back from, like, the school salting the earth on that program. And I remember coming in the next Monday, like, this is it. Like, I will never feel the same way about my alma mater ever again.
0: You do remind me, and this was a little bit before your time, but one of the best quotes I ever got covering KU football, Steven Johnson was a linebacker for him, ended up playing in the NFL.
3: Yeah.
0: Great kid, one of the best kids I've ever covered.

0: they lost the game at Baylor. It was, I think it was the Josh Gordon team, so somewhere around 63-7. Again, these stories are floating somewhere online. And just asking him in the tunnel afterwards, what do you think happened there? And he just looks at us and goes, I don't know what they feed them over there. And that was an actual quote from a football game that he played in. He couldn't understand what Baylor football was feeding their football players that he was not getting at Kansas.
1: God, that's awesome. I'm so glad that things are better now. Like, Jesse, I could do this all day. Like, remember when Laquivianti Gonzalez got in trouble for stealing team gear? Like, just ask, Quiv. You just ask. He's stealing T-shirts. Like, I could do this all day. Truly all day.
2: Lucky he didn't fumble them, frankly.
1: Oh, right in the heart. Like,
0: I'm gonna mistake the quote, too, but... just the Sam Mellinger grilling of Jeff Long.
1: Yes!
0: In what manner? You guys could probably pull up that clip real quick for your final hurrah, but that was a classic all-time moment where, I mean, Sam, just right in the moment of us on, like, wins and losses. That's the manner we're talking about KU football being disappointing and the coach not living up to expectations. But, the KU football beat. You know, people always ask me, how bad was that? How awful was it? You know, the thing is, if you're a beat writer, kind of you don't want to be in that little middle section, you know, where it's not as interesting or boring. And so that's why KU basketball was always fascinating. KU football in its own way was very fascinating, too.
1: Do you have from the Frank Mason era onward during your KU basketball time, do you have a favorite good or bad memory from that one?
0: Well, I mean, you know, y'all remember the title team and how they came together at the end.
1: I was going to say, you went out with a bang with your KU beat writing era.
0: Yeah. Covered the national championship team in 2022 and then, moved over to the Chiefs. Thought maybe I'll cover a Super Bowl someday, and then they went to three straight of those. So for a while, I was sort of openly talking on the radio and TV stations about, like, hey, Chicago Bears, you know, you can hire great GMs or coaches, or you can hire me as your beat writer. You know, like, I mean, one of those, the cheaper option. But, no, we had some fun on that, too. That team coming together and covering a national championship team, I think that's something you do remember on the beat. And then, as you guys know, there was always some kind of special shout-outs I used to get from Bill Self in press conferences.
2: Oh, yeah.
0: So I know you guys used to love to bring those up and play those on the air as well. So sometimes when I got a little bit too deep into the playbook or a little bit too deep into the analysis of KU, then Bill Self would let me know about it in a very public setting.
1: I will say this. I brought you up the other day, Jesse. I was talking to someone. I mean this completely honestly. Like, you're my guy, Jesse. Like, I want to make sure you're here because we did have all those fun memories. I remember when Kim English called you out for you quoting something he explicitly said. I was in the press conference. I heard him say it. And I was going to go to the freaking mat to defend Jesse. Also, one other quick one. 2021, Big 12 Media Day. I think it was 21. So KU, if I'm sure you remember, Jesse, they didn't show up at Media Days.
3: Yeah,
1: they had like a flight problem, allegedly.
0: Yeah.
1: And like early Leipold era, and I heard some other media folks down there say some very not nice things about my alma mater's football team. But you, it was me and Jake down there, and you came up and we were talking and joking about it, and you said, hey, I'm going to introduce you guys to some of the new people, in the department. I said, oh, great. And you introduced us to Daniel Burke, who still works for KU Athletics and is a great guy and has been there as KU has built itself up. So Jesse takes us over there across the field at Jerry World and says, hey, Daniel, I want you to meet the couple guys here. They do radio in Topeka. This is Jake LeBond. This is Brendan. And we shake hands. And Daniel Burke looks at me and goes, oh, yeah, I know you from Twitter. And I thought, oh, no, that is not what you want to hear ever, especially after some things I said about the Les Miles era. So I will always remember you being right next to me for that and feeling very embarrassed about my takes online, Jesse.
0: Listen, we've all gotten in trouble for takes online. Don't worry about that. You are in great company there. I know that for sure. I actually... I've had some Royals takes in the past, and, I think that the former GM is even read some of those former takes and maybe even use them in presentations about how he had some doubters someday. So we are all guilty of these sorts of things before. So, yeah, hold your head up high with that one. A great memory from that one I remember is that particular day, KU was getting set up on the Zoom call to try to have Leipold, you know, on a video so people could see him. And you know the Jerry board is like spans like 70 yards across. One of the KU assistant ADs was getting the Zoom call set up and had no idea he was on a live mic. And so he was just spouting off nonsense on the 70-yard video board after all the media members watching him. So I pull my phone out, and as quickly as possible, I'm like, dude, shut up. And, save one of the KU former assistant ADs from himself because he had no idea he was being broadcast on a 70-yard video board.
2: Jesse Newell these days covers the Kansas City Chiefs at The Athletic. He has been a guest on this show over the years. And, Jesse, appreciate you coming on, helping send our guy Brendan out in style. And we'll have to catch up during training camp. We'll see if you're still telling us all to buy Xavier Worthy stock by the time the season rolls around.
0: Yeah, sounds great, guys. Congrats, Brendan. Look forward to see what's next. And, yeah, some great memories back there making us all feel old.
1: Appreciate you, Jesse.
2: Thank you for your time. That is Jesse Newell. Man, I was hoping Laquiviante Gonzalez was going to come up
1: just
2: on this program.
1: Just ask for a shirt! You don't need to take them! Just ask!
2: It's like Ruben Rivera stealing his teammates' gear when he played for the Yankees.
1: Yes.
2: Why in God's name would you even think to do something like that?
1: That was before I was here. I was still in school at the time. But what are you doing? Stealing team gear.
2: Yeah.
1: Oh, man. Yeah, those were the days. I remember that Baylor game, man. Baylor won one game, and they annihilated KU. And I came in and thought, I'm done. I can't do it. It's over.
2: Yeah. That was even after the TCU game. You would have thought that would be the nadir, right?
1: You would think.
2: Yeah. They had 3 yards at halftime.
1: You know what was extra, like, add insult to injury about that particular game? One of my best friends was over watching. We used to watch all the games together if I wasn't there covering them at home. We had a humongous storm that night. The game was on, like, FS1, 6 o'clock. We had a huge storm, at least in Lawrence. We lost power. I had to go out and buy food in an establishment. I had to pay to watch that. And we just said, like, what is this? This isn't football. This isn't rugby. This isn't anything. This is awful.
2: When we come back for our final hour of 580 Sports Talk, Brendan's final hour ever with us, we are going to put Brendan's feet to the fire. We're going to interview Brendan Dorzynski a little bit. We'll have some serious questions. We'll have some not-so-serious questions. But we'll have some fun with that. We'll get our goodbyes in the final hour as well. We want to hear yours, too, on the text line, 785-272-9429. You can also, of course, get them in on the live chat on our YouTube stream. 580 Sports Talk is the name of the stream. So come on back with us after this news break. We're going to do one final hour with Brendan. We're going to ask him about some of his favorite memories, some of his favorite stories, and maybe his favorite sandwich, too. In the meantime, we're going to... You want another carrot, Brendan?
1: Before we go break? I do not!
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2: NBC News Radio, I'm Lisa Carton. A Vietnam veteran is being awarded the Medal of Honor by President Trump at the White House today. Reconnaissance Marine Major James Capers Jr. led his team through a deadly ambush in South Vietnam in 1967. Injured and bleeding, Capers got his nine-man team to a helicopter for evacuation after 4 days. Days and nights of fighting. Today, he'll be honored for that heroism with the nation's highest military award, the Medal of Honor. Reports say stranded ships have begun transiting the Strait of Hormuz now that the U.S.-Iran agreement has been signed by President Trump. The deal has drawn criticism from Democrats and even some Republicans who question giving Iran access to billions of dollars in economic relief. Vice President J.D. Vance is defending the agreement between the U.S. and Iran. During a White House briefing this morning, Vance says the deal with Iran is already bearing real fruits for the American people. He provided an update during a briefing this morning.
3: The only way the Iranians get any of those resources, not a single penny, by the way, from the United States of America under any circumstances, but the only way that they would ever get any benefit of the bargain is if they comply fully and change their behavior.
2: Vance said 12.5 million barrels of oil traveled through the Strait of Hormuz overnight. He also reiterated that Iran's nuclear program has been destroyed. A memorandum of understanding between the two countries was signed by President Trump yesterday. A signing ceremony in Geneva has been set for tomorrow, but that has now been canceled. The Obama Presidential Center in Chicago opened its doors after a star-studded affair today. Former President Obama spoke along with former First Lady Michelle Obama.
4: Democracy can be frustrating. It can be slow. It can be inefficient. I hope this center will serve as an affirmation of just how special, how precious our democracy truly is.
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12: I'm Marina Flores with 13 News. Veterinarians in Wichita have been preparing for the New World screwworm to potentially come to Kansas. After not being found in the U.S. for over 60 years, the worm was detected in Texas just a few weeks ago. The concern for many around the country is the potential impact it may have in the cattle industry, as livestock are one of the biggest targets. However, the parasite will go after anything that's warm-blooded, which means your pets could be in danger. Vets say if your pet does have an open wound, make sure that those are closed. Vets also say that pets are currently low risk for the New World screwworm. The FDA recently approved an emergency drug called Capstar to try and fight screwworm in dogs and in cats. I'm Raina Flores with 13 News.
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2: Here's your updated WIBW forecast from the Certified Transmission Weather Center.
3: High temperature reach up to 82 this afternoon under mainly sunny skies, northwesterly winds, 5 to 10 miles an hour. Mainly clear again tonight, lows around 59. Mainly clear tomorrow, 87. Seasonal temps Saturday and Sunday with highs in the mid-80s. Storms possible both days. I'm Staff Meteorologist Ray Miller. Currently, it's 76 degrees.
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0: 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All right, final hour, bud.
1: Yeah, you know, I've held it together pretty well.
0: So far.
1: I felt it a little bit at the end of that last segment with Jesse and going into the hour. Felt like,
0: thinking about Peyton Bender playing football made you near tears, which was not, you know, not an uncommon occurrence when he actually was playing football.
1: Okay, so I'm not kidding you. I was talking to my wife about Peyton Bender yesterday. I'm not kidding. That is a real thing that happened. It maybe had to do with a certain recreational drug that was extreme. So my wife went to Washington State.
0: Yes.
1: Okay. Peyton Bender's first 2 years were at Washington State.
0: Right
1: around the same time. They were freshmen at the same time. There was a certain recreational drug that was very popular in Pullman, Washington at the time.
0: And I assume still is.
1: That maybe there were some rumors. You know, we don't have to get into all of it. But, yeah, Peyton Bender literally came up in the car yesterday.
0: That's funny.
1: Don't ever tell me that I'm not all in on my team.
0: Peyton Bender, for the record, had 38 of his team's 21 total yards in that TCU game, 38 yards through the air.
1: Do you remember against K-State one time when K-State stunk too, if I remember. I think it was an Alex Delton year.
0: Was that the bad 2017 game or maybe the 2018 game?
1: 17 or 18, maybe. It was in Manhattan.
0: It was Snyder's last year, I think.
1: And KU was driving. K-State was not good. KU, like, oh, my God, are they going to do it? Is the streak going to end? And Peyton Bender did the Jameis. He fell down and fumbled the ball without being hit.
0: Yeah.
1: He, like, cocked back and lost it. Yeah, like a cartoon. That's what I remember about Peyton Bender. You can say whatever you want about Jalen Daniels. Here's the thing. I'll defend him to the death. some of y'all don't know what I've seen. What Dan has seen, what Jesse has seen. Some of y'all don't know about Montel Cozart, Ryan Willis, Peyton Bender, okay? I had to hitch my wagon to Michael Cummings.
0: Yeah, you did.
1: I thought that was, like, the savior. No, wrong.
0: I'm getting excited about the night they beat Boston College. under Miles, I think it was his first year.
1: Dude,
0: the night they beat Boston College, you were sideline reporting for me on a high school football game. It was a Friday night. We were at Hayden.
1: Okay, so you want to talk about some all-time memories. Friday night, it's Hayden. I don't remember who they're playing. Hayden was killing them, if I remember correctly. It's raining. It is gross. I was sick as a dog. I did not feel good. And I had tickets to a concert that night. American football is playing at the Granada in Lawrence. There was no way I was going to go to that concert after being out in the cold rain, on a cold September night in the rain, doing sideline reporting. I'm talking to Bill Arnold, and I've got snot, like, dripping down my chin. Oh, it's awful. But the whole fourth quarter of our game was way out of reach. Dan and Craig are pretty much just talking about, like, hey, Brent, did you see the BC KU score?
0: Yeah.
1: Puka Williams is running roughshod.
0: Oh, man. Puka Williams.
1: Oh, man. When the Packers drafted A.J. Dillon, I think every time he scored a touchdown as a Packer, I still had to tweet, like, wow, great touchdown for A.J. Dillon, a guy who once lost to Kansas in college. Because it was so rare. We thought Les Miles was the guy.
0: Yes, we did. Briefly, we forgot all about his press conferences because the first... You weren't at that Big 12 media days. I was. And the reaction to Les Miles' press availability at that Big 12 media days was like, hope nobody else noticed that.
1: Yeah. I remember being at his introductory press conference. And, is that the Lead Center?
0: Yeah, they had a Lead Center, yeah.
1: In Lawrence. And being like, wow, he's like, I know he was weird, but like, he's really eccentric, huh? Little did I know.
2: Little did we know.
1: Dog, they filmed a TV show in his spare apartment in Baton Rouge. That is one of the most unhinged moments in ESPN history.
0: Yeah, he just had this fully furnished apartment where he just happened to keep some memorabilia.
1: Sure. Yeah, that's where I keep my game plan.
0: Yeah, that's where the memorabilia lives. Right across the street from the stadium in a fully furnished apartment with a king bed.
1: Insane. Did they finish that series? I don't know that they did.
2: They did. Miles to go.
0: Miles to go, or as I called it when they, because they made the announcement of it that day, mm-hmm. and I remember I referred to it as No Chance U, and I got some giggles in the lunch line there that day at Big 12 Media Days.
1: Did you know my voice was in an episode of it?
0: Yes, I remember.
1: Yeah.
0: I think we watched it together.
1: We probably did. Yeah.
3: That's cool.
1: Unfortunately, it was not on this program. I was on a podcast that I used to guest on that was all KU. And I said, with this kind of momentum, I don't see how KU could lose to Coastal Carolina. KU lost 3 years in a row to Coastal Carolina.
0: This was not even like Grayson McCall Coastal Carolina either.
1: No, it's pre-Chadwell. This is like the America's team Coastal. I became a Coastal fan out of Stockholm Syndrome.
0: So this is our final hour with our friend Brendan, who is leaving us today.
1: And I'm spending it talking about KU losing to Coastal Carolina.
2: We begin as we end. Isn't that always how it works?
0: So in this final hour, we're going to have our some goodbyes. I know Spencer has something he'd like to say. I certainly do. We're going to hear from some old friends still on this final hour of the show as well. And if you would like to weigh in and send a message, please do. On the text line, 785-272-9429. And on our YouTube chat, 580 Sports Talk is the name of the YouTube channel. Go on ahead and subscribe to that channel if you have yet to do so. So for this segment, we're going to grill Brendan a little bit. We're going to ask him some questions. We're going to get a little perspective from Brendan of 9 years of covering the Jayhawks, the Wildcats, the Chiefs, the Royals, the Ichabods, the high school sports scene here. We're also going to ask some questions that have absolutely nothing to do with any of that stuff.
1: So it's
0: a little bit of the Inside the Actor Studio questionnaire. It's a little bit of the old Late Night with Stephen Colbert questionnaire. And it's a little bit of stuff that obviously has a little bit more to do with sports, because this is, at the end of the day, though we would often act like we forgot, this is at the end of the day a sports talk show. So let me start with this. What was the best game you ever saw at 580 WIBW? Whether it was a call, whether it was a game you attended in the press box, what was the best game you saw the last 9 years?
1: God, it's hard to do. Just pick one. The three immediately come to mind. Like, there's a tier. Like, there's three that are no question. Big 12 football championship game. You and I went down to Dallas, 2022.
0: Yep.
1: I remember
0: game.
1: The World Cup was going
0: yes,
1: on.
0: Yes, USA Qatar. USA was eliminated by Netherlands that morning. Yes.
1: And I felt like it was a bad omen for K-State. One of the best football games I've ever been to. We were
0: still
1: lucky we got to go.
0: Still can't believe Max Dutton didn't get in there on that. Or Keandre Miller, I think is his name.
1: Yeah.
0: Didn't get in on fourth. Damian Eulalio, who knew?
1: Yeah, he was awesome.
0: Deuce Vaughn snatched a dude's soul in the open field for a touchdown.
1: Was it Keenan Garber who had a huge play? Someone who barely played at DB came up with a huge PBU. Maybe it wasn't Keenan Garber, but...
0: No, it might have been Keenan Garber.
1: Will Howard was unreal. That game...
0: Who was the receiver had to be kept? Max Garcia, something like that?
1: RJ Garcia?
0: RJ Garcia, that's who it was.
1: Oh, Kurt Warner's kid had a big game.
0: Yeah.
1: Kurt Warner, right? Something happened, if I remember correctly. Like, I just remember the final moments. I remember doing our reaction video after, like, oh, my God, they did it.
0: Yeah.
1: Like, that was one of the best college football games I've ever watched, period, let alone been to. Basketball game I was at. Another one, Dan and I were at together. Despite Mark Emmert trying to make me think this game never happened. 2018 Elite Eight, Chi Health Center in Omaha, KU Duke. Svee's three, just unbelievable.
0: I thought if Duke had beaten KU that night, we were going to lose you. I thought we were going to lose you off the front of... I mean, to sit next to Brendan that day was to witness a nervous breakdown in real time.
1: Yeah.
0: Just muttering the name of every Kansas player who had his hands on the ball and just like trying to will them with your own whatever to do something positive.
1: Something. Oh, man. Yeah, that was...
0: Malik Newman, man.
1: March Malik, never forget. Funny enough, the next year, I still have another story we have to make sure to bring up. the next year, I was in Salt Lake City at the Auburn game. You know what I'm talking about. Mm-hmm. And I was sitting next to Sully Engels, formerly of KSNT, Cake down in Wichita. He's now out in the Ozarks in Springfield. And Sully's not a local native.
3: Sure.
1: And Auburn is just massacring KU from three, and I'm losing it, trying to hold it in, but you know me. And Sully goes, man, you're tougher than I can. Like, I can't imagine sitting through this with one of my favorite teams. It's not fun.
3: No.
1: I'm not enjoying it. Hope Sully's doing well. But that KU-Duke game was unbelievable.
3: Sure.
1: Malik scored, like, every point in overtime.
3: Yeah,
1: it was awesome. Crazy.
3: He was awesome.
1: Best one I called 1A State Championship game 2022. Keller Hurlaw still at Washburn. 99-yard touchdown drive with under 2 minutes to go to win a state championship. The first in school history. Small schools always show out. I've loved the town of St. Mary's ever since. They've shown
3: so much
1: love. And
3: they've loved you back,
1: since. Yeah. St. Mary's folks, y'all, absolutely wonderful. Out in Hayes for that one. So, yeah, that's got to be the group. There have been a lot of good ones, but those are the top three.
3: Next question. What's the best sandwich?
1: Italian beef.
3: Of course.
1: The true Chicago delicacy.
3: I
1: love deep dish pizza, but the Italian beef is the one.
3: What's one ridiculous thing you've collected from a media junket or your time with press access that you really ought to get rid of?
1: That David Beatty sign. I mean, come on. You know, I'm not good at throwing things away. I'm not a hoarder, but, like, I just keep things longer than I need to. And I did all my media passes. Like, I never get rid of a credential. My wife, a couple years ago, and it's like a living thing, got me a scrapbook. And she has put all my credentials, like, year by year, sport by sport, into this scrapbook. So I've kept all those. And I'm glad I have that. I'm glad I never got rid of any of those. I'm like half. Oh, lanyards. Never mind. Lanyards. I love, like, all the things I've taken. Like, I have media guides from, like, teams I love.
3: I can't get rid of those.
4: Yeah.
1: I have the game notes from Washburn versus Minnesota State Moorhead in the regional final from 25 because it's one of my favorite games ever because Washburn just blew the doors off of them. And I thought that game was going to go down to the wire. I was so nervous all day, I thought I was going to throw up. Like, Abby was worried about me. I was so nervous. And I kept the game notes because it's just one of the most amazing things I've ever witnessed. I have so many lanyards, like multiple Dylan's bags full of them in my desk, in my backpack, in the side of my backpack. My wife can't get rid of them fast enough. So that's the one, like, why do you have so many of these? Well, been to a lot of games.
3: What was the first sporting event you ever went to?
1: 2005, September 24th. Saturday night primetime, White Sox Twins. Sweaty Freddy Garcia was on the mound. White Sox won the World Series that year. My uncle, my late Uncle Bob, he died when I was in junior high. My Uncle Bob would have listened. He's not a fan of any team out here. He would have listened every freaking day. That one of my favorite people I've ever known in my whole life. He knew a guy. He worked in insulation sales. He knew a guy for everything. He had a ticket guy. And he got us first base side. It was me, my dad, my uncle. Unbelievable. We went to some smoky bar after the game out in the suburbs. Joe Creedy hit a home run. My guy. Like that. Always will remember that one. A White Sox game of all things.
3: Funny how that worked. Apples or oranges?
1: Oranges. Easy. I had an orange this morning.
3: How about that? What was the last autograph you got?
1: Ooh. Last autograph I got. Oh, my God. Like Mickey Mouse when I went to Disney World, maybe. I don't know, like, I've bought autographed things. Like, I bought a Dorrance Armstrong autographed mini helmet. It's a cowboy helmet, but, like, Dorrance is my guy.
3: Sure.
1: Even though he didn't shake Baker Mayfield's hand that one time. That was pretty bad. Or Joe Dineen or Daniel Wise. All my guys. Shake his hand. That didn't end well for KU. Yeah, I bought an Austin Booker signature, but I've never, like, gone up to an athlete and said, like, can you sign this, please? Like, that's never been me. But I've bought a couple. Austin Booker, the most recent one.
3: What was your favorite recurring bit on 580 Sports Talk?
1: Oh, geez. God, it's hard to pick one because there are so many, and it was more of a segment than a bit, but it started as a bit. Playing Is It Good the last few years,
3: yes.
1: Having the game show music, da-da-da-da-da. Yeah, because that genuinely just grew out of a segment. It was, I think Jake was still around, but you and I, it was just you and I, were like, what the hell are we going to do? It might have even been during the split.
3: I think it was.
1: When we were separate and mic'd up with
3: the Western schism and of the 580 sports talk.
1: We're like, what the hell are we going to talk about today? And I got a game idea. Is it good? And we've done a bunch. It's now like once a month during football season. It's perfect. It's the perfect check-in game. So yeah, that one literally just grew out of boredom. So that is definitely on the list.
3: Who was your favorite interview?
1: Favorite interview? Man, that's a good one. In terms of the show, I don't say this because I'm putting, like, I loved talking to Jesse every week. I love talking to Matt Derrick every week. Matt Verderam was mean about things in a way that I've never heard anyone else be mean about things. Like, just, and I mean that as such a compliment. Like, hey, Matt, what do you think of the way the Jets played this week? And like 5 minutes, just destroyed.
3: They should all be in prison.
1: Incredible. Michael Swain, I wish I'd gotten to talk to Michael this week. Same with Fitz. I mean, those guys are just incredible. So this is nothing about, like, them. I miss Paul Meyerberg. I know we didn't get Paul on this season. I hope you guys are able to get him for college football this year. Paul is brilliant at college football. To think Brian Kelly once said, this guy knows nothing about college football, he should do something else. You're a murderer. Anyway, allegedly. Like, Paul, just unbelievable. And again, I don't mean that to slight any of our other guests. One of my favorite moments in the history of the show is Paul talking about his wife's ham, or his mother-in-law's ham, I think it was, and how it was just inedible. Like, that was 7 minutes of a 15-minute interview two Thanksgivings ago. I couldn't get enough. And we talked about it the week after. He's like, I ate it because I had to, but I thought it was going to shatter all my teeth. Like, unbelievably funny. That dude's brilliant when it comes to college football. And he's not like a regular guest. He gets his own category, so I feel okay with that.
3: What's one guest you wish we could have gotten on the show while you were here?
1: Ooh, one guest I wish we could have gotten. I wish we could have gotten Patrick Mahomes after Britt met him at an airport.
3: Britt did meet him at the airport.
1: Yeah. Well, I stood behind him at an airport. But, yeah. You know, it would have been cool to get Bill for just a one-on-one. And, like, I've gotten to speak to Bill Self before. Yeah, I wouldn't have been unique.
3: I got Bill for a one-on-one. Like, it's hard.
1: Well, on the show?
3: Yeah. Well, not, like, live on the show, but at a one of the Jayhawker events out at Sean Tucker
1: Club. Oh, sure. Yeah. Yeah, it would have been cool to, like, have him in, like, a this kind of setting. You know,
3: sure.
1: Bruce Weber used to be great about it.
3: Bruce yeah, we have Bruce all the time. Yeah.
1: Really appreciate
3: hopefully
1: that.
3: Hopefully Casey Alexander will come on with us.
1: Yeah, I hope so. Someone didn't, but yeah. I hope Casey comes back to that. But yeah, it would have been cool to get him in like a good old boy kind of setup.
3: What's your favorite action movie?
1: Favorite action movie? Probably Raiders of the Lost Ark.
3: Ooh, interesting.
1: Do you call Starship Troopers an action movie?
3: It's kind of a send-up, but not, I'd count
1: yeah. it. Yeah, I'll go Raiders.
3: All right.
1: Raiders of the Lost Ark. There's a lot of good ones, though.
3: Yeah, there certainly are.
1: Yep. Oh, Point Break.
3: That one.
1: That's also there.
3: Okay.
1: They're 1A, 1B.
3: You get one song to listen to for the rest of your life. What is it?
1: One time on the show, the question for Random Question Tuesday was like, what is the one song that you're going to turn up to immediately as you hear it? And without even breathing, I said Timber by Pitbull and Kesha. And I thought Jake was going to asphyxiate. Like, he just couldn't believe how quick I was on that. Let's see. Song I would listen to forever. Oh, man. That's a crazy question. I will go with... Oh, jeez, man. Oh, that's ridiculously hard. Give me Fade to Black by Metallica.
3: All right.
1: That's really depressing, but that's okay.
3: It's a good song.
1: It is a good song. It's a great song.
3: Is exercise worth it?
1: Yes. Yes, it is absolutely worth it. I hate it. I used to go run 4 miles every single day after work.
3: Tell me about the COVID running club. Bring that back.
1: Oh, let me tell you about Quarantine Fit Club.
3: Yeah, Quarantine Fit Club. That's what it was.
1: I used to do push-ups and sit-ups every single night. And it was like I'd increase by 1 to 5 every single night. And I did it every day for 365 days. It's the only time in my entire life I've been hot. That's it. The one time. And then I stopped doing it. I never got back into it. I used to run all the time. I've been trying to work out more recently. It sucks. It's awful. But it is worth it because for one day in your life, you will be hot. There's like one picture of me on the beach with abs that are relatively defined, and I've been chasing that dragon ever since.
3: I remember. You logged it religiously on social media.
1: I did, every night.
3: We were all so bored.
1: Oh, my God, bored out of my skull. Jesse followed up. We would talk to Jesse on the air, and he'd be like, how's Fifth Club going?
3: Oh, man. Favorite sporting venue that is not Allen Fieldhouse?
1: Oh, Lambeau. It's got to be Lambeau Field. In terms of ones I've been to, like, if I want to put it in the job context, I can fire off a few quick ones here. I mean, nothing beats Jaeger Stadium and Lee Arena, of course. A good game at the Dungeon is special. Like, if you don't get it, you don't get it. But, like, Highland Park Topeka High boys game with something on the line at the Dungeon, nothing touches it. I mean, that is special for high school sports. I mean, Arrowhead's obviously incredible. Yeah, in terms of, like, uniquely special, that kind of night at the Dungeon is just perfect.
3: Last one. Describe the rest of your life in 5 words.
1: Describe the rest of my life in 5 words. Wow. Shoot. Wow, you put me on the spot there. You made me speechless for the first time in 9 years. 1,500 episodes of this show.
3: Never could do
1: and
3: it.
1: I don't have something to say. Making you happy you're here. Whether that's in person, whether that is on this show, another show, a sporting event, just talking, like, you know, the thing that is special about doing this, and I'm starting to get, like, really serious for a moment, but, like, it's the fact that people come to us to learn something, to have fun, to yell at us sometimes, to just, like, get away. And I know the whole IU sports to get away from the world is a little bit overplayed, but, like, we do serve a purpose, and I think that's something like, oh, you talk about sports all day, wow, but, like, it means something to people. It means something to us, it means something to people, and I do hope, you know, whatever the future holds, that's a key part of it. And whatever I get out of it is whatever, but, you know, if it's going to brighten your day, even for a few minutes, that makes it all worthwhile.
3: Brendan Dorzynski, final show today. We're going to start our goodbyes. We'll turn on the waterworks when we come back here on 580 Sports Talk.
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9: Who did this? Who did it? Who violated this program with this particular song?
10: Britt was responsible for this. One of our random questions one year was, what's your least favorite song? And I have never been able to live down the fact that my least favorite song is My Maria by Brooks and Dunn, to the point where I had to perform it in karaoke. Your answer, and I think about it every time I hear the song, was Interstate Love Song by Stone Temple Pilots.
9: I hate it so much. I don't even hate STP.
10: That song just
9: evil.
10: Bothers you.
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10: Good stuff. 580 Sports Talk, 5:30 on this Thursday. Now, there were some folks who we invited to be on the program today and couldn't quite swing it, but they did want to make sure that their voices were part of the chorus to wish our departing friend Brendan Dworzynski well on his final day with us on 580 Sports Talk. Let's hear from one of them right now.
11: Hey, BD. Just wanted to lead off by saying congrats on making it to your final day at 580. Can't believe it's been 9 years of you on the airwaves in Topeka, and I cannot be prouder to see what great things you're going to be able to do going forward. It's been amazing to think about the fact that at this point I've known you for going on 11 years. It feels like just yesterday you and I were at KU watching Paxton Lynch in Memphis tear up the Jayhawks for the first time of me doing anything in sports broadcasting, and all these years later, you're still doing great things, and I can't even begin to express the gratitude I have for the things I've learned from you and watching you do so many amazing things. So congrats, bud, on finishing up your tenure there at 580, and I cannot wait to see all the great things you do in the future and all the life lessons you continue to teach and impart on next generations and all the success you're going to have. So much love to you, to the wife, to the kid. Love you all so much. It's been a pleasure not just calling you a colleague in my life, but a friend as well. Love you, bud. Have a good one.
10: You can tell Fulton Caster no longer works in radio because he clearly didn't have access to real great recording equipment there. Popping the P's and T's a little bit there, Fulton.
9: No, Fulton's my guy. Fulton and I got to know each other at KU. He had just transferred in 2015. I was our sports director for KJHK and did everything. And, like, I cannot tell you all the times. It was like, Fulton, I need a guy. Like, I need a producer. I need a host. I need a color guy. Like, now. Always did it. And you guys know Fulton just a peach, like it.
10: Wonderful man,
9: Fulton to death.
10: I do too.
9: Great friend.
10: He's married. I'm happy for the kid.
9: Yeah. Oh my God. So happy for him and his future bride. They are wonderful together. So happy for Fulton. One time he went on a fishing trip and didn't catch a fish.
10: Not a single fish. Not a one.
9: Fulton, I love you, buddy.
10: We did an entire segment. So back when he was on Mic'd Up with Jake, we used to every once a week.
9: Once a week.
10: One of the hosts would come on the other show. So like I would, or me or you would come on Mic'd Up, and then one of Jake or Fulton would come on 580 Sports Time. Called it Crosstalk. And one time Fulton came on with us for Crosstalk, and we spent 15 minutes bullying that poor young man about him leaving tracks of mud all over your apartment in college.
9: Yes!
10: And also his affinity for sea shanties.
9: The sea shanty episode was an all-timer.
10: He took me to get my car at like Big O Tires one day, and I get in the car and the first thing I hear is a sea shanty. Like, is this a real person?
9: Dude, but you know what? We have fun with Fulton about these things. Like, I don't know if I've ever met anyone who is always themselves.
10: Yes.
9: More than Fulton.
10: No.
9: Like,
10: Fulton is always Fulton.
9: Fulton always, and I love him to death for it. So, Fulton, thank you, buddy. Truly, truly, truly.
10: There's another one from a former 580 Sports Talk intern who couldn't be here but wanted to pass along his respects.
12: Hey, Brendan. Washburn Sound reporter and former 580 Sports Talk intern, Trenton Kraxner. Just want to congratulate you on a wonderful 9 years at 580 Sports Talk, and just thank you for everything that you did for me, reaching out to the J School to get me started with Washburn football and then allowing me to come intern a couple summers ago with you guys at the radio station. I enjoy everything that we've done together. That includes Washburn, all the media days, the travels to the games, the Leighton Heights driving back, our affinity for the state of Oklahoma, and all the many inside jokes that we have constructed over the last 3 years. I know you haven't announced it yet, but I know you're going to do great in the next step of your job and your life and journey. And we're all lucky to have interacted with you. And here's to a good football season and all sports season for the Ichabods of Washburn. Again, congratulations, Brendan. Thanks for being an awesome friend and mentor.
9: Yeah, I appreciate you, Trenton. That's really cool. That's really, really cool. Trenton is someone who, again, always willing to do more. Like when he was, we've had, you know, people, and you in your life have been with interns, like they come in, they punch the clock, they do what's asked of them, they go home, like, okay, can I get my college credit now? Trenton was willing to do the morning programs during
1: extra
9: the news
1: mile,
9: shows,
1: man.
9: Do overtime, come up with segments, always said something Royals related. Like, he always threw himself in. He's thrown himself into Washburn. You would have thought he grew up around the program, and truly a great friend. Probably should not have driven all the way from Golden back to Topeka at 4 a.m. together this past fall. That was probably not my smartest idea. But, Trenton, thank you, buddy. Truly.
1: Yeah, I love that kid.
10: From the 785, I've been an off-and-on listener since Greg Sharp hosted the show, usually on the podcast. But today I've been in Tractor all afternoon, got to listen live. I've always enjoyed Brendan's passion and opinions. Good luck in your future endeavors.
9: Thank you, Brent.
10: Sentiment that has been shared very often on the text line and in the YouTube chat throughout the day. But what does Spencer and I think of this guy? We'll tell you what we really think of Brendan Brzezinski. We'll say our farewells to the big guy next on 580 Sports Talk.
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9: Oh, so now loser. Okay. That was on accident. That was
1: the good old rotator.
9: That was the rotator.
1: The bump rotator for
9: you. Sniping you. 538 on 580 Sports Talk. It's Brendan Brzezinski's last day with us here on 580 Sports Talk, and heard from a lot of folks, shared some fun stories, some old clips, had some good times. But now it's our turn, those of us who are still here, and we'll be left behind when Brendan so casually leaves this booth for the final time, to speak our pieces, say our goodbyes. Spencer Dupuy, I'm going to let you lead off, friend.
1: Man, I don't know where to start. Like, the first time I met Brendan, it was on a Zoom call at, like, I don't know, 7-something or 8-something here, maybe, and I was still in Virginia, and we were doing a mock show.
9: Yeah, yeah,
1: and,
9: I remember that. Yeah.
1: I was very, like, what am I going to do? Or hopefully these guys like me, like, when I got the offer letter. Mm-hmm. And it was kind of weird because I've never gotten interviewed by somebody.

0: to be hired, and then that guy's gone. So the guy that I had been corresponding with and Jake had just left. So then I get here and I'm like, well, hopefully they like me. Like I mean, I haven't really talked to them. Like, and I remember getting here, and I think it was you sending me a text saying, by the way, your first day is supposed to be Monday, but it can't be Monday. Because Monday is Martin Luther King Day, and it's a holiday, and nobody will help you with onboarding on a holiday. And kind of got really sad, because obviously I like moved halfway across the country, but from that first day on Tuesday, like, I don't know why I'm choking up a little bit here, but just been like a great mentor to me and shown me around, and I was never afraid to go in and ask you questions because you always gave me, like, you didn't BS me on an answer. You're like, well, if you want to do it this way, do it this way. This is how it's been done, but you can take over and do something like this. And it was always positive. It was never like, hey, you did that wrong. Like, you're done. Like, you're gone. And I always appreciated that. And it's been few and far between getting to have you on the show. And I, like, my favorite memories were, as I don't know, just when we, it was the summers, and there's, like, nothing to do, and it's like, name that guy. Or, like just random funny segments that we come up with because there's only the Royals to talk about. Chiefs are in a dead season. College football's not started yet. There's no transfer. Like, nothing's happening, so we're just playing these funny games, and you dance into the game theme music. One thing I got to gripe with you about.
1: I've been waiting for this.
0: First week or two I was here, you're like, you know what? We're all gonna go out for lunch.
1: I knew this was
0: gonna
1: be it.
0: I'll have to take you to the pad. It's like the best burger.
2: And you never did it?
0: Never took me to the pad, darn it.
2: He's not leaving Topeka.
1: No, that's true.
2: You can still get on his case about that.
1: My desk is so messy, I had to ask to keep my key card active for another week so I could come clean. So we'll put it on the docket.
0: I mean, it's going to be weird coming in now that when all of the crap happened that two summers ago, we all got more responsibilities and different duties taking us away from a full show. Like, when you moved back upstairs, it was cool to have a mate in the little cubicle area, because it was Dan when I first started. Yeah. And then Dan moved to the office. You moved downstairs, and then moving back upstairs. Like, it's going to be weird not or walking in and not being able to turn around and, you know, talk some random sports stuff.
3: Yeah.
0: But, man, it's been a great run, and I know you're going to kill it for what's next.
1: I appreciate it, brother. I want to make sure to point out, too, like, Spencer moved across the country, halfway across the country, to a place he had never been, did not know anyone. His girlfriend didn't move out until later. Olivia didn't follow right away. And within 6 months, essentially had to totally change his job and has done a lot for us and has rolled with the punches and has done the best you could possibly do trying to juggle two different things, including a lot of work that you've never done before. Yeah. So I appreciate you, buddy, and thank you for the kind words. And, yeah, it's going to be weird not to, you know, see Spencer every day and get to talk about God only knows what. And that goes for everyone in the
0: You know
1: office,
0: what?
1: So.
0: I'm going to be a little happy, though, because people come over. If they're going to come over to the cubicle, they're going to come over for me. It's always, hey, where's Brendan at? Oh, maybe he's downstairs.
1: That's your space now.
0: Yeah, it's my space.
1: You're the warden
0: now.
1: Of that space now. Oh, man.
2: So I got to tell a quick story. This would have been your first year here. It was the 2018 NCAA tournament. And the first two rounds, KU was in Wichita. First time Wichita hosted the tournament for a long time. And you and I were going down to Wichita to cover the tournament. And I was really excited because you live in Wichita, lived there for a couple years, and I was really excited to go back. I'm thinking, oh, man, this is great. I can show Brendan the town a little bit. Mm-hmm. I kind of felt, you know, you were the new guy. You were the young guy. I felt a little bit like Big Bro, a little bit. Mm-hmm. And I'm like, oh, man, I can show him a good time. I'm going to show him all my hangouts. We're going to go do a little pub hop and watch the tournament. And I remember this guy doesn't drink. So I had to gather myself a little bit. So you know what we did instead? We watched the K-State Creighton game at an old town establishment, the Mike McGurl game.
1: McGurl!
2: Where he was just incredible. And then we drove back to the hotel. I said, Brandon, you ever heard of this place called Brahms?
3: It's true.
2: You want to go get a shake? It's your first time. Mm-hmm. Your first time at Brahms. We got chocolate shakes. Yep. We went back to the hotel. We watched UMBC beat Virginia.
3: Yep.
2: Bouncing off the walls. Mm-hmm. Just two buddies enjoying a ball game together. And that's what this has really been for about 9 years. Our sensibilities are so similar in a lot of ways that I really do.

0: And I hope that you felt like I maybe bolstered some of the things that you weren't so good at. Like I said earlier, I made kind of a joke about this when we were talking to Matt Derrick. You know the NFL like the back of your hand. You are a more knowledgeable football guy than me. I'm probably a little bit more of a knowledgeable baseball guy mm-hmm. than you. So we complemented each other's strengths really, really well. And whether it was a sports segment or whether it was some of the incredible riffing we did on Italian dominoes or Disney adults and Disney adult weddings. Italian dominoes is an all-time segment. Oh, I wish I could have just played the whole thing, but, man, we don't have enough time to... Yeah, we have 15 minutes on Italian dominoes. I love doing what I do. I always have. But you love doing it because of the people you get to do it with, and I've never loved doing this more than I have loved doing it with you. And so that is what I'm really going to miss. And I'm also going to miss just the behind the scenes. Like, we've entered another, you know, we talk about you growing up together. We grew up together.
1: Yeah.
0: And even though I'm older than you, we've gone through a lot of the seasons of life at the same frame of time. You got married before I did, but I had my first child about exactly 6 months as
1: it
0: happened
1: to the day
0: before you had your first. So lately it's obviously it's talking about the games, but it's also, you know, talking about becoming dads and being dads. Seeing you become a dad has been so cool because I knew you were going to be such an amazing father. And I'm just so proud of you. I'm proud to call you a friend. And I know this is an emotional day, but for me, it's not a sad day because I'm happy for my friend. I'm going to miss my friend here on these airwaves because I was lucky enough to find something like a radio co-host soulmate doing this. But I'm not sad today. I'm happy for you. I'm happy for your family. I'm excited for what's next. I love you, brother.
1: I appreciate that, brother.
2: Can I say one more thing?
1: Real quick, because I got to get to Dan here.
2: Shout out to you for the Brahms, man. Like, if you hadn't told me to try it, I don't think I would have ever tried it. I think I would have just gone and tried it true, like McDonald's or Chick-fil-A.
3: Oh, man, no, that I remember it. Wichita. I know the exact location we went to.
1: Yeah.
3: No, man, I mean, I've spent more time with Dan than anyone other than my wife, and at times until probably within the last, like, year or two, more time with Dan. Than my wife, you know, driving to games and doing high school football and high school basketball for years. And, you know, I was Dan's sideline reporter for a while. Dan was my sideline reporter for a while. You know, we've both been through some professional hardship in the last 5-6 years that we've come through on, you know, the other side, hopefully better for, and, you know, have been there for each other through it. There's never going to be another 16 over a 1. Because every NCAA tournament, 16 over a 1, has featured me and Dan in a crappy hotel room on the road watching the game.
0: Because we were in Des Moines for Fairleigh Dickinson. That's right.
3: Yep, Fairleigh Dickinson beating Purdue 100% of the time. So it's over. I hope you enjoyed the 16 over 1s. It's, you know, to talk about being, you know, both becoming dads within 6 months, getting married to women with the exact same name.
0: Exact same name. Down to the spelling. And it's crazy how similar personally some of them are.
3: So similar.
0: They are.
3: Within what? 2.5 months of each other? 3 months of each other? You know, so much of that. Before, you know, just about Dan and I, two quick stories I want to make sure to get to real quick. One, you know, talking about growing up together, I have a clear memory. We were talking, Jake was imparting his wisdom about how every first date should be coffee or be drinks. Because you don't have to pay a lot. There's no, you know, no major expectations. Like, don't ever do dinner. We were talking about that. I think it was off the air, probably a top of the hour break. And we were talking about paying for your date. This would have been maybe 2018, might have even been 2017. And Dan, I used to sit over here to my right. Dan would sit over here to my left. And I so clearly remember Dan being like, why do I have to pay? She likes me enough, she can pay for me.
0: I do not remember that.
3: She's like, okay, sure.
0: That explains a lot about how long it took me to get married, boy.
3: So, I think about that. I mean, it was funny at the time. But then, like, to go through what we've gone through and to, you know, for Dan to have met Abby and to go through, you know, the experience having to be away from the station for a little bit and then, like, to come back, yeah, we're still together. And, like, Dan, at one point, I would learn a little bit because we sat next to each other, but, like, we weren't talking a whole lot about personal stuff. It was like, that's personal. We can have fun. Let's talk music. Let's talk sport. Like, leave that alone. But seeing him glow about Abby, his Abby, not mine,

0: was awesome to see, and for them to, you know, to be honored to be at your wedding and you at mine, really special stuff. Really an honor to get to have that kind of friendship. The other story real quick, because I know we have to get to a break before we wrap it up, but I had a list of stories I wanted to make sure I had to reminisce about before we go. Probably my favorite memory with Dan is not from being on the air. It was going to a game. We were driving to Arlington for the Big 12 title game. We talked about that earlier, back in 22. We listened to Fulton and our guy Larry Latimer call the season opener for high school basketball on that Friday night. Seaman was playing. I don't know who, but they were playing at Seaman. They had major internet issues, but they did their best. We get to North Texas. We're just over the border from Oklahoma. And we pull off at a Super 8. And we're so delirious. It's late. We have to get up early the next morning to get down to Jerry World. And we laid in bed, or separate beds, in the dark, cracking up endlessly, the hardest I've ever laughed, about a mutual connection of ours and a time when he got absolutely rip-you-know-what drunk on Red's Apple Ales.
1: You know
0: the exact story. And about a certain individual in this city and their various entrepreneurial endeavors. We've let Spencer in on that inside joke in recent years. And just cracking up remembering these failed experiments in the sports world. And just wheezing laughing about it. And it's those things. It's the show is fun. Calling games is fun. It's meaningful. It's important. But getting to become, you know, such close friends with the guys you work with and someone I've worked with as long as I have with Dan means more than I can say. So appreciate you, brother. Love you. And I'm excited for what's next, but it is going to be very weird not seeing you first thing every day. That is going to be very hard.
2: One more minute. We'll come back with a final word from Brendan next.
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2: All yours, Brendan.
0: Hey now, final word time on this Thursday edition of 580 Sports Talk. I've held it together really well today, but not right now. First, I want to say thank you to you guys for doing this. We could have talked Royals. We could have talked about that Rashi Rice video or something, but it's been, you know, really kind of you guys to do this today, especially because I've only been part-time here for a while on the show, so I do appreciate it. Before I get to my final thoughts, I have a list of five quick stories or moments that I wanted to make sure we touched on before we get. There's infinite. Jake saying that the Kentucky Derby was going to start at 5:78 p.m. I mean, there's so many. That I could get to over time. So many crosstalks with Fulton we could get to. But I want to make sure we touch on these five things real fast. Segments that were so special, so fun. The arm wrestling.
2: Yes.
0: The thrill
2: yes.
0: on Huntoon Hilla. with so much build up, the YouTube stuff, and I'll throw the karaoke in with it. It's so embarrassing, but so much fun. The YouTube, man, it was a labor of love for everyone who has watched, commented. Hopefully you will continue to do so. I threw that together one spring because I was bored out of my mind. I didn't know what I was doing, where my career was going. I was like, I want to do something different. Jake said, go for it. I made some ridiculous videos, some mock draft videos, and it has turned into something that some of you, like, look forward to. You put it on your TV and watch us talk about sports like that. I can't say enough about it. So thank you for helping that grow. And those segments, you guys pushed us to that. And I'll remember those forever. One other segment I have to make sure to reminisce about, the basement game.
2: The basement
0: we spent the better part of an hour. Which of these three things would you take if you were trapped in your basement for 10 years? Unlimited recipes

0: Barry Bonds, a gun, books, money, like it. I still have people tell me that they listen to
1: that. The
0: basement
1: hypothetical is an all-timer of
0: all-timer. Driving to the Shrine Bowl in 2021 with Greg Akagi and Jake LeBon. I love the Shrine Bowl. That was awesome. I called it. Jake was my color guy. Greg was on the sideline. We had a fourth in the car that year. Dan, you weren't back quite yet from your hiatus. My wife's engagement ring. I bought it, drove to the station, got in the car. I was telling the guys, I go, yeah, tomorrow's the day. I proposed to my wife the next day. And I was like, you guys want to see the ring? They're like, you brought it? I was like, yeah, it's in the compartment. They're like, why did you do that? We're going to leave the car for 4 hours. Like, I know this will be fine. They could not believe it. Greg, shout out to Greg. We'll, more on that in a second here. And finally, Dan, I cannot believe this didn't come up until 3 minutes left in the show. Salt Lake City. The media room.
2: Lindsay Snell.
3: I was going to ask about
0: you
3: that,
0: are
3: honestly,
0: being
3: but
0: extremely loud. The Friday of the first weekend of the NCAA tournament, KU had beaten Northeastern the day before. I'm out there on site. Jake and Dan are holding it down, holding down the fort back here in the studio. They go to me at 5:45 for a final report from Vivint Smart Home Arena, a.k.a. the Delta Center. And I'm in the media room talking. I'm on the segment. I'm giving a pick. And Lindsay Snell of USA Today walks over with a piece of paper that says, you are talking extremely loud. One, you're a newspaper writer. Learn to use an adverb. It's loudly. Secondly, I'm in the radio area. I had to talk in a golf voice, slinked back in my chair the rest of the segment.
1: So funny.
0: Had to make sure that one got on the show. I could take the entire three-hour show. I'm down to 2.5 minutes, but I could take the whole show wanting to thank people. You know, Britt came on with us. Marco, former intern producer. Trenton, obviously. Greg Akagi, an incredible friend. More synonymous with ag and high school football in the state than anyone. Larry Latimer, my dear, dear friend. Dance partner now in high school basketball. An incredible, incredible guy. Everybody who's been a co-host on the show. Jake changed my life hiring me back in 2017. Love Fulton to death. Spencer, you have done so much for the show since coming. Dan, one of my closest, dearest friends now and forever. But this is about you and doing this show every day for the callers, the texters, the YouTube commenters, whether you wanted to laugh, you wanted to cry and celebrate championships, you wanted to say, Brendan, what the hell do you know about this? Well, the answer, generally nothing. Getting to be here and to do something so fun with my friends is such a blessing and a privilege, and I've never for one day taken it lightly. So for every single one of you, and I wish I could call you all out by name or phone number, but I don't want to forget anyone. But for those of you who have watched, texted, listened, thank you, because this is because of you. You have made it so fun. You have shown me so much love these last couple of days and certainly today, and I really appreciate you for being there for us and making this such a special thing. So in this last minute, I can't believe that it's been 9 years, and as excited as I am for what's next, it's going to be hard to pull into a different parking lot and to see different people I like and am so excited to work with, but to not see Dan and not see Spencer, Jake, Fulton, Britt, Greg, whoever every day, it's going to be hard. So I want to thank you guys for everything, for watching, for listening, for being here, for being friends, for talking about sports, championships, doldrums of KU eras gone by. It has been the privilege of a lifetime.
3: Brendan, may I?
0: Yes. Please.
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0: We'll be back tomorrow.
1: He won't, but we will. Brendan, I love you so much, man.
0: Love you guys. For Spencer Dupuis, for Dan Lucero, for everybody here at the Sports Voice of Kansas, this is Brendan Brzezinski. 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
0: Throw to the plate, Trey for the headlong dive.
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5: 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Great to have you with us, along with Denny Matthews, Jake Eisenberg, and our producer-engineer Eric Guthrie. I'm Steve Stewart. Noah Cameron will be the Royals' starting pitcher tonight. Fellow lefty Matthew Liberatore will go for St. Louis. Tonight's game is presented by Mark Ferguson, attorney at law, 877-221-MARK. Coming up, Denny and I visit with Royals outfielder John Rave, who did something historic in yesterday's game in D.C. And later, Ryan talks to the Royals manager, Matt Quatrero, when the Bob Allen Ford pregame show continues on the Royals Baseball Network.
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5: 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Ashley McCarty is the executive director of Missouri Farmers Care, and she joins us tonight on the Bob Allen Ford pregame show. 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

0: lucky, lucky man.
1: 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Now I look at myself in the mirror every morning and think I'm a lucky guy. But, you know, these gray hairs in my goatee definitely make me feel unlucky. I might have to go dye in it one of these days. But my stepmom's like, no, don't do that. We'll chat about what's coming up on TV after Shenandoah, Sunday in the South on Country 106.90.

0: Country 106.9, Shenandoah and Sunday in the South, all-time classic right there. Hey, here's what's coming up later on TV. You've got the FIFA World Cup tonight on Fox. Korea Republic at Mexico. Also, some wrestling tonight on AMC. It's TNA Impact. And that'll be in the Western Center, the National Western Center in Denver, Colorado tonight. Also, Jersey Shore, Family Vacation on MTV tonight. In this episode, the girls' planned trip to the Hamptons actually takes a detour thanks to Vinny. And Mike's no longer the main character. And Angelina will open up to the roommates there. So, Jersey Shore, man. I haven't heard that show in a long time. I didn't even know it was back on the air. Tells you how much I know. Also, Surviving Earth on NBC. And in this episode, a heartwarming coming-of-age story about a hatchling who grows to be a leader of her herd, helping ensure the survival for future generations. Of course, late night TV tonight, Jimmy Fallon will have on Paul Rudd, Andrew Lloyd Webber, Nicholas Galitzin, and Ron Taylor. That's all of what's coming up later on TV. And can't forget about what's streaming on Netflix. I Will Find You. And then also on Amazon Prime tonight, WNBA on Prime. That's all of what's coming up later on TV. Clint Black is coming up on Country 106.9.
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4: Here's your updated forecast from the Certified Transmission Weather Center.
5: Lows level off around 59 tonight under mainly clear skies. Daytime high is approaching 87. Tomorrow, mainly clear skies. Slight chance of rain showers. Tomorrow night, lows level off around 66. Partly cloudy skies. Seasonal temperatures, Saturday and Sunday, with highs in the mid-80s. Thunderstorms possible both days. I'm Staff Meteorologist Jennifer Wojcicki.
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she came to see him one last time. Oh, and we all wondered if she would. And it kept running through my mind. This time, he's over her for good.

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0: Country 106.9. I am not taking the country roads back home. I'm actually taking the city roads back to my place. Only takes about 5 minutes to get there. Anywho, Dwight Yoakam, Buck Owens on the way. Colin Ray now and Love Me.
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0: Dwight and Buck in Streets of Bakersfield, Country 106.9. It's Nick, about ready to wrap things up here for the day. I hope you guys enjoy the rest of your evening. Brooks and Dunn at George Strait up next. Also, Riding with Roddy coming up tonight at 7. Take care. We'll talk to you again tomorrow for your Juneteenth federal holiday. A lot of people out there are going to be having that day off, so make sure you have us on right here on Country 106.9.
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